0: Lance comes set. He fires. Strike three called, and Texas has its first six-game win streak of the year, knocking off Cleveland tonight by a final score of 4-2. We've got extra innings coming up.
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2: One of my all-time favorite movies is Top Gun. And one of my favorite scenes in Top Gun is when the boys are in class and Dr. Charlotte Blackwood, call sign Charlie, she is teaching them, and she hits it off with Maverick, played by Tom Cruise, Charlie, played by Kelly McGillis. And so McGillis, Charlie, she discreetly writes a note to tell Maverick, hey, meet me at my house. I think it was 8 p.m. sharp for dinner. But she doesn't want, you know, anybody to know about it. So she hands it to Maverick. Maverick looks at the note and then folds it up, has a smile on his face. And Rick Rossovich, playing Slider, he has a model plane and he looks over at Maverick and he goes, what's wrong, Mav? Crash and burn? And Maverick goes up to Rossovich playing Slider, and he goes, he leans into Slider, and he goes, Slider, you stink. It's one of the best scenes ever. Slider. Actually, the sniffing goes after he says the name. So he goes, Slider, you stink. That's the Guardians right now. I lean into the Gardos. I go, Guardians, you stink. I mean, this team stinks. Let's be real about it. They're not any good. And can they turn it around? Yeah, I guess, but this team stinks. Another day, another loss. Another day, another loss at home. Another day, another series loss at home. How many more series are the Guardians going to have to lose at home? That's a rhetorical question. It's getting out of control. How bad the Guardians have been at home. This is just a disaster. 21-20 at home. The Guardians, halfway through their home slate, just a scotch past halfway through, they are 21-20 at Progressive Field. 44-42 overall, second place, about to fall two games back in the AL Central. White Sox are finishing off a victory tonight. Minnesota is almost as close to Cleveland as Cleveland is to the White Sox. I mean, once the White Sox get the two-game lead, it'll be the White Sox by two over Cleveland and by five over Minnesota. Let me see what the score is right now. 9-3, White Sox at Baltimore. And so it's the ninth inning. So three outs from closing that one out and opening up a two-game lead on the Guardians. The hits just keep on coming. Figuratively speaking, we know not literally with this group. The Tigers, 9-2 over the Yankees. Didn't need to see that, even though the Tigers are in a bad way right now overall, but they're pounding the Yankees again tonight. Oh, and wait, there's more. Let's go to Kansas City, Kauffman Stadium. Junior Caminero. 2 for 3, 3 RBI, home run. Junior Caminero has 23 home runs this season. And I believe that was a milestone homer of sorts for Junior Caminero. I'm pretty sure that was number 75 in his major league career. 67, 73, 74, 75. Yeah, Junior Caminero has 75 home runs. All with Tampa Bay, none with Cleveland. For some reason, the Cleveland Major League Baseball team gave away Junior Caminero for Tobias Myers. And I have to be reminded of that pretty much every day by my guys, my buddies. Dennis, did you know that the Cleveland Major League Baseball team traded Tobias Myers or acquired Tobias Myers for Junior Caminero? Yes, I do. I'm well aware of that. It's burned into my brain. Caminero, 75 home runs for Tampa. He debuted with them in 2023. And he's younger than Chase DeLauder. He's younger than Travis Pezzana. He's younger than pretty much any of the Guardians prospects other than Ralphie Velasquez. I mean, Ralphie comes to mind, top of mind, but there are others who are good that are younger than Caminero. But Junior Caminero, he doesn't turn 23 until July 5th. I mean, he will turn 23 on July 5th. That's it. Right-handed power bat. And we got to watch what we watch with the Guardians. This is so painful. I can't even begin to describe the stomach ache that I have. Because I'm watching a team that is flopping around like a fish on a deck. As Maverick said to Slider, you stink. The Guardians stink. And yeah, I know what happened in the seventh inning, and we'll get into it. I'm well aware. Let me just make this perfectly clear. I'm well aware that the Guardians traded, or Indians back then, traded Junior Caminero for Tobias Myers. And I'm aware that Cooper Engel caught a ball for the second out and threw it into the stands thinking it was the third out. We will get into that on the other side of the upcoming break. And yes, this will forever be remembered as the Cooper Engel game. That said, the offense could have unhooked the goat horns from him, but we knew it was too much to ask, especially with Jacob DeGrom on the mound. 216-578-1100, 216-578-1100. 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
13: ABC News, I'm Dave Packer. Today, the Supreme Court struck down President Trump's executive order attempting to end birthright citizenship. Louisiana Democratic Congressman Troy Carter.
14: The history and the gravity of this moment should not be lost on any of us. Make no mistake about it. Today's victory does not mark the end of this fight. It marks the beginning of the next one.
13: Also today, the court upheld laws in roughly half the states that prohibit transgender girls and women from playing on their public school and college sports teams. The death toll from Venezuela's devastating earthquakes has climbed to nearly 2,000 people. Major changes coming for millions of Americans and their federal student loan plans. Starting July 1st, the Trump administration putting an end to a Biden-era repayment program. It means that borrowers will have to switch to new plans. An intense heat wave with triple-digit temperatures for millions in the Midwest and Great Lakes. That heat misery now moving to the eastern United States. This is ABC News.
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19: Now the 2-2 to Osuna. He sends one in the air to left. Medium deep toward the line. Cooper Engel makes the one-handed catch. He throws the ball into the stands. The inning isn't over. Cooper Engel thought it was the third out. He threw the ball into the stands, and Texas gets a gift run. Because he threw the ball into the stands, two bases, and Duran scores from second. And Texas with a 3-2 lead.
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20: That call by the incomparable Tom Hamilton, the National Baseball Hall of Fame play-by-player of the disastrous seventh inning. Ezekiel Duran opened with a single off Tanner Bibee. In a 2-2 game, Evan Carter grounded out, pushing Duran to second. Alejandro Osuna flied to left, routine play, if there ever was one, for Cooper Engel. He made the catch. He took a step. He turned, and he flipped the ball into the stands. And Osuna was stunned. He went running from the toward the dugout. He was headed there, then he ran back to first, but he was out. The problem was Duran went from second to home because of that mistake by Cooper Engel. Elias Diaz grounded out, but the damage had been done. Rangers 3-2. They tacked on a run for the final score of 4-2. And after the game, Stephen Vogt was asked about Cooper Engel's brain cramp. And he said it's a mistake. Flush it. He credited his dugout teammates not getting after Engel for it, or at least supporting him on it. Then he reiterated, learn from it, flush it, move on. He was asked if it's kind of a rookie mistake, and I give Stephen Vogt a lot of credit here. He said these things happen, rookie, non-rookie. It's happened to Hall of Famers.

0: did, I wouldn't blame them, but I don't think it did. Because it was the sauna on the corner of East 9th and Carnegie, and can't wait for tomorrow afternoon in the series finale. Who draws the short straws to play in that one? But yeah, that was a brain cramp of epic proportions by a major league ball player who forgot how many outs there were. I don't care if he was playing in, you know, less than or fewer than five games in major leagues in the outfield, or 50 or 500 or 5,000. Credit Stephen Vogt for not going there. Motz came into the studio before the break, and he said, we have the audio of Cooper Engel, and we will get to Cooper Engel talking about his problem in the outfield in the seventh inning. But first, let's go to, how about this one? Name withheld.
1: I tried, man. It just
0: this
1: didn't
0: is a
1: happen.
0: New one. What do we got? Yes. Hello.
1: Hello, Cleveland Heights. You're on the air.
2: Hello.
0: Yeah. What do you got?
2: Hey.
0: No swears.
2: Hey.
0: No swear words.
2: Hey. I'm not going to swear. If you play left field, right? And there's one out and a runner on second base in a game in which you're tied 2-2 in the seventh inning, and your team is in the throes of a pennant race, right? You've been up in the major leagues less than a week. You choose to come out there styling in some, like, Kyrie Irving-type, like, Nikes, right? Like, the fly ball that's hit to you, do you, A, throw the ball back to the infield, or B, throw it into the stands? And the other thing is, nobody booed him. No fans booed him. It's like, I know you're saying, well, he didn't take the bait. You know, nobody said anything in the dugout. You know, that dude, he should be shamed. And I know that we're this society now where shaming is, like, you know, frowned upon, and you don't do that anymore. But I guarantee you, if they shamed him, it would never happen to him again. And this is the major leagues. We're a game behind.
0: Two.
2: I couldn't believe, I've never seen anything like that. I didn't even know what was going on. You know what I mean? Like, I was like, did I miss something? Did he hit that ball out of the ballpark? I mean, why is this dude circling the bases? And then I saw what happened, like, oh, my God. I cannot believe that. I've never seen that. And well, Voter says it happens to Hall of Famers. It does not happen to Hall of Famers.
0: I've seen it.
2: That is...
0: I've seen it. I want to say, and thanks, name withheld, for the call. I want to say Larry Walker did it once, at least, and he's a Hall of Famer. Now, maybe I got it wrong. Maybe Larry Walker didn't do it. But I have seen it. That doesn't excuse it. And when I was talking about Stephen Vogt not taking the bait, I was strictly referring to reporters asking him multiple times tonight if the status of Cooper Engel as a rookie and a greenhorn at that, you know, guy's barely been up here, if that played into this. And in my estimation, Stephen Vogt's answers are indicative of a guy who did not take the bait on that. He did not say, oh, yeah, that's a rookie mistake. He just said it's a mistake. It happens. It's happened to Hall of Famers. And, yeah, I mean, I appreciate Stephen Vogt saying the dugout had Cooper Engel's back. But, listen, here's the deal. When you play at the major league level, these things get magnified. They do. They become leads in game stories. They become leads in talk shows. And you do get ripped for them. So Cooper Engel has to know the deal. Yes, Rob.
1: You are 95% right on Larry Walker. He did not throw the ball into the stands. He handed it directly to a fan.
0: Didn't he pull it right back away from the fan when he realized
1: realizing the mistake.
0: I think it was at Dodger Stadium, want to say.
1: Yes, in L.A., yep.
0: Yeah, and he just realized it real quickly and pulled it back. But it has happened. Doesn't make it excusable in any way, shape, or form. And it gets magnified because it was a tie game at the time. It winds up being the go-ahead run. Runs were at a premium to begin with. It was the

0: seventh inning, not the first inning. So you realize that, you know, it's getting tight. It was getting late early, as Yogi would say. And it's a horrendous play. And, yeah, Cooper Engel was wearing some interesting cleats. I don't know what was behind it. I don't want to say anything crazy about him styling too much with his cleats because maybe there was a message there. I don't want to wade into that pool until I get more info on it. But I guess if you're going to wear those stylish, colorful cleats, you best know how many outs there are.
1: Yeah, I'm not going to give him too much slack for that because that's just one of those things that if you do everything fine, no one says anything. But
0: he did.
1: When you do a bonehead play and we're just picking at things and finding things to kill you on, that's the first thing we go to. Like Baker Mayfield with his postgame stuff.
0: Yeah, and here's the thing. The Guardians offense, if they just wouldn't be offensive, we wouldn't be talking about
1: if they won. Yeah, we'd be fine. We'd be laughing about it. But if they won, we'd be okay with it. Okayer with it.
0: Yeah, Drew in Chicago. Drew, what do you got, my man?
2: Oh, Dennis. First of all, the media and people that cover this team on X and Twitter, they need to be held accountable for the Engel situation because I've seen multiple people say, "Oh, don't be so hard on him. He's a rookie and." He's playing out of position, and I'm thinking, Dennis, those are horrible excuses. Yes, he's a rookie, but he is a professional baseball player. This is a mental error that cannot happen. And yes, we talk about guys like Larry Walker. I didn't think Manny Ramirez did it, but you know what the difference is between those guys, Dennis? Is they're 20x times better hitters than anyone on this roster. So, okay, Larry Walker makes that mistake. You're like, oh, you can't do that, but I bet you Larry Walker went up there and started hitting as soon as he did it to make up for it. And the media is baiting Bowden and trying to say, oh, yeah, he's a rookie. We got to take it easy on him. I'm like, this is Little League stuff. And look, from a personal level, do I feel bad for the kid? Sure. I know he feels horrible. Who wouldn't? He's got to be miserable. And I don't. It may be something he never recovers from. But to give him an excuse, the only answer to this was a bonehead, unprofessional, not paying attention play. And maybe you're right. Maybe the heat was getting to him, but it's still not an excuse that can stand in that situation. And here's another thing, Dennis. I watch a ton of baseball. I watch bad baseball all day. And I love watching the Athletics. They stink, but there's things about them that are enjoyable. There's guys on their offense that are fun to watch hit. The Nationals stink, but same thing. James Woods, TJ Abrams. There is not a single ounce of offense on this team that is enjoyable to watch. And people will tell you, oh, well, what do you expect? They lost Jose and Angel and DeWater's just coming back, but they weren't any good before those guys got hurt. And you could fill a boat with the amount of players that you'd like to get rid of on this team. I mean, I can think of eight guys right now off the top of my head that I would just never want to see play again, but we don't have a choice. I'm thinking we got five rookies in our lineup. Sean Armstrong comes in the eighth inning. You just know he's not consistent. He's making $4 million, which is nothing in Major League Baseball, but it's a lot of salary for our team. And he just gives up home runs, and he puts runners on base. And it's like, man, for a team that is two games out of first place, they have found a way, July 1st, 2026, to suck the entire joy out of this season. Like, they are not fun to watch at all.
0: Drew in Chicago. I mean, Drew, thank you for the call. And don't be a stranger. We know you won't be. That's a clubhouse leader. That's clubhouse leader for the Sort of Pro Painters call of the night. Although, what did you name him, Rob, before Drew? Who was the, what was
1: oh,
0: he?
1: Call name unknown? Withheld. Yeah.
0: Name withheld. Name withheld delivered a pretty incredible call, too. So we're off to a flying start. 216-578-1100. 216-578-1100. 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And I know the texters are like, don't you realize they're just two games out of first place? Oh, come on. Come on. 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
13: 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How did my father become this scheming mastermind? 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
19: These things happen. Rookie, non-rookie, it's happened to Hall of Famers. They've done it. So it's things that happen in the game. 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
0: That's Stephen Vogt, and he was defending his guy, Cooper Engel, for the most boneheaded play of the year for the Guardians to this point. Cooper Engel catches a fly ball for the second out of the seventh and flips it into the stands, allows the runner from second to come all the way home, and turns into a 3-2 lead for the Rangers. They win it 4-2. The texters, one of the texts reminding me that Jake Bowers has gone deep. That's how rough it has gotten in Cleveland land, in the land. Texter's like, did you see that Jake Bowers went deep again? Well, you know what? Let me take a look. Bowers tonight against the Reds. Brewers lead 6-2, eighth inning. 3-for-4, home run, RBI, 3 runs scored. At the moment, Bauer's season slash 272, 377, 508. Jake Bowers, are you ready for this? He has 15 bombs and 50 RBI. But you know what? I'm not going to say Jake Bowers is the guy who got away. I'm not going to do it. I'll do that with the Yandy man, Yandy Diaz. I'll do it with Junior Caminero. I'm not doing it with Jake Bowers. I'm not doing it with Ernie Clement. But on a night when the Guardians, pop gun offense, comes up with 2 runs, Jake Bowers hitting another home run does not help. It seems like Jake Bowers has been around forever. He's just 30. And, you know, his overall numbers, his career numbers are not good at all. But he is having what you would categorize as a career year for the Brewers right now. Robert Zicke, your reaction to 50 RBI for Jake Bowers?
1: I was just going to say Tyler Freeman's hitting 276. No, I mean, it just seems like it's kind of a common thing, and it doesn't have to be, you know, becoming great or anything, but it seems like every offensive player that leaves here becomes slightly better when dealing with another team's coaching staff.
0: Yeah, and Bowers, I mean, it's taken a while, and I don't even know if this is going to hold, you know, this start that he's had, the first half of 2026. But Cleveland had him in 2019, and then in 2021, that was his major league time with the big club. And so that would be 160 games over the two seasons, 2019, 2021. Traded, ended up in Seattle, was with the Yankees in 2023, and the Brewers in 24, 25, and now this season. And yeah, his wars, he has yet to crack 1 wins above replacement in any of his major league seasons. This year, though, he's tracking that way because his current war is 1.5. Now, he could fall off a cliff, but it's just rubbing salt in the wound when Jake Bowers is 15-50 before the All-Star break, and Junior Caminero is hitting bombs everywhere, and he has 75 homers in his major league career before he turns 23. So it is just rough. Texts that have come in include Kyle Manzardo's ceiling is Jake Bowers. Yeah, Jared, by the way, was the one who gave us the reminder on Bowers. God bless the folks who paid money to watch the game in that heat. I cannot fathom. I'm with you there. I was in booth 1 for most of the game before I came back to the studio to hang outside of Motz's office and to, of course, check in with Robbie Rowe before moving down here with Robbie Rowe at 668 storefront studio. But just the walk to and from the game, you felt like you were enveloped by some heat creature. It was really difficult to, I'm not saying breathe, but it just felt so
1: thick.
0: Thick. That's a great word.
1: Yeah, I mean, Norm, and you do the same thing typically, even when they're on the road. We'll take a stroll downtown when it's nice around, you know, stretch our legs and just kind of, you know, get going here and get the vibe of downtown. I walked out to try to do that at about 7:30, and it was just walk right back in. We're just not dealing with this at all. This is inside weather for sure.
0: Credit the people who did, you know, come out to the game tonight and sit in the sun. There were plenty of them. You know, it's not like it was a ghost town, but the fans were desperate for the Guardians to give him something. And it happened fast and furious. First inning, two-run shot for Kyle Manzardo off Jacob DeGrom. And after that home run by Manzardo, I said to myself in booth one, I said, self, this game's going one of two ways. The Guardians are going to keep adding on, or DeGrom's going to go into operation shutdown, and that's it for the Guardians. Well, unfortunately, the latter occurred because DeGrom's like, you're not getting any more off me. Double by DeLauder, homer by Manzo, and then it was pretty much dark the rest of the way. And that quiet included yet another offer from Travis Bazzana. Travis Bazzana has fallen off the planet. Whatever happened to Travis Bazzana? Oh, my goodness. It was just the other day we were all excited about the Wizard of Oz, and he's doing so many great things. And now he can't get a hit to save his life. 0 for 4 tonight. 0 for 12 in the last three. Just a mess. 18 for 95 in June. The kid who's used to hot weather, he should be thriving in June. Instead, he's melting. 18 for 95 in June from the number one overall pick in 2024.
1: After that mess in the first inning, Jacob DeGrom retired 17 straight Guardians. Daniel Schneemann got a hit off him in the top of the second, and nothing happened until Schneemann himself actually got another hit in the seventh inning. Nothing. Yeah, one, two, three.
0: That's what the great ones do more often than not. You can touch them up early, and then they settle in or they get really ticked off. If I recall, DeLauder breaking pitch and Manzo fastball, kind of an ambush, and after that, nothing. 216-578-1100. Texas show 21095.
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4: From ABC News, I'm Dave Packer. The U.S. Supreme Court struck down President Trump's executive order that would end birthright citizenship. ABC's Stephen Portnoy has more from Washington.
9: In upholding the citizenship rights of all children born in the U.S., except those born to ambassadors, Chief Justice John Roberts points to what the drafters of the 14th Amendment said about the promise of citizenship to every free-born person in this land. We keep that promise today, Roberts writes. Three of his fellow conservatives dissented, with Clarence Thomas expressing his view that neither the Constitution nor the law guarantee citizenship to people born in the U.S. if their parents aren't domiciled here.
4: In today's other rulings, the court upheld laws in roughly half the states that prohibit transgender girls and women from playing on their public school and college sports teams and struck down limits on party spending in federal elections. Progress reported on the Aspen Acres wildfire in Colorado despite having no containment. Pueblo County Sheriff Dave Lucero says evacuations remain in effect.
10: Winds have already begun to increase, and the forecast calls for stronger gusts along with the potential for thunderstorms. Those conditions can quickly change fire behavior, create new challenges for firefighters, and impact our suppression efforts.
4: Chicago is getting baked. The heat index over 100 degrees. Jeremy Strickland got an early run in before it got dangerously hot.
11: I do have asthma, so I try to become active earlier in the morning so that I can rest for the rest of the day.
4: The search continues for survivors buried in the rubble following those two strong earthquakes that shook Venezuela last week. ABC International correspondent James Longman.
21: Dozens of international crews are here not giving up, searching round the clock and sometimes finding the smallest survivors. This rescuer sharing a moment with the pup he saved before going right back to work.
4: The Associated Press has projected that incumbent Senator John Hickenlooper will win Colorado's Democratic primary for U.S. Senate. 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
2: I'm Tom Moore. Here's what else you need to know. The heat index, a combination of temperature and humidity, made it up to 103 at Hopkins International Airport this afternoon. Dave Phillips of State Farm Insurance says weather like this can be tough on your car's operating system.
3: You want to make sure that your battery's not overstressed, that your battery is in good condition, not weakened in any way, because it's going to be primarily the main catalyst of what's going to keep everything going. You want to check out and make sure that your cooling system's in good operating condition, and check the fluids.
2: Sharon Harvey with the Cleveland Animal Protective League says if you have to take your dog out for exercise or to do their business, do it during cooler portions of the day.
22: If you can, try to move those walks to times of day like early morning, later in the evening when the sun has gone down, and at least there's not that beating heat. And always take water with you.
2: A vacant factory on Central Avenue in Cleveland will become the site of a modular home factory. Mayor Justin Bibbs says the MMY U.S. plant, the first new tenant of what is being called the Midline, the largest industrial redevelopment in Cleveland history. A man accused of stabbing and wounding the sheriff of Wayne County and one of his deputies indicted on 17 counts. Three of the counts facing Chad Palmer are of attempted aggravated murder. Tomorrow, Palmer has a competency hearing in Wayne County Court in Worcester. Bond continued today at $1 million for the worker at a Pizza Hut in Euclid who was accused of shooting and killing a woman in an argument over a pizza. Keyshawn Kellum made his first appearance in Cuyahoga County Common Pleas Court. Now your 3 News forecast.
23: No relief from the heat tonight. We've got a clear evening sky with temps in the 90s, falling into the 80s, but overnight lows only dropping down into the middle and upper 70s. Again, it's going to be very warm tonight, clear and starry all night long. Wednesday, sunny, hot, humid, a record high of 98. From the 3 News Weather Center, I'm Mark Johnson.
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28: Hot town, summer in the city. Back of my
29: now the kick and the pitch. And it's swung on, line drive toward the gap, right center. Stephen Kwan reaches out, makes the catch on a dead sprint. What a jump in center field by Stephen Kwan, racing toward the alley in right center.
20: Back to Dollar Bank Extra Innings on WTAM 1100, home of the Guardians. Here again is your host, Dennis Manilow.
0: Yeah, we know Kwani's good with the glove, really good with the glove. Hammy on the call. Guardians lose tonight, 4-2. Getting back from the bathroom during the break, walked past one of the candy jars in the newsroom, and there was a Tootsie Roll in there. I can't believe I ever put a Tootsie Roll in my mouth, but I ate a ton of them as a kid. Robert Zicky, I mean, when was the most recent time you had a Tootsie Roll?
1: About 8:30 today.
0: Are you serious?
1: Yeah, I had a couple of them.
0: You ripped them right. That the reason I was only looking at one is because you had the other four.
1: There was far more than one when I walked away.
0: Yeah.
1: But yeah,
0: I just don't get Tootsie Rolls. I don't get them. I haven't eaten one as an adult. Now, that doesn't mean I'm not prone to junk food. Left and right, I eat so much crap. I'm addicted to sugar. But that's one where I've stayed away is a Tootsie Roll. 216-578-1100. 216-578-1100. Texts have been tremendous, and we've still got 2 hours to go in the show. Just an incredible job to this point by the texters. Schneeman gets 2 hits today. Vogt sits him tomorrow, guaranteed. I mean, odds are in favor of Schneeman taking a seat tomorrow against Mackenzie Gore.
1: He's a lefty.
0: He's a lefty. Air that feels like you can swim in. Great way to put it. It's so thick, and it's just, it is sort of suffocating, the air that we're dealing with right now. And any wonder why I hate hot weather? I cannot wait for the winter. People get on me all the time. Well, here you go, all you hot weather people. You really want to live in this? 100 times out of 100, give me the cold, give me the snow. If not the snow, give me the rain. This is the absolute worst. Text you can include, do we need a new hitting approach, try another hitting coach, or just figure our team is below average up and down the lineup? I am one who has consistently balked at blame the hitting coach. And I'm not saying that hitting coaches don't have a role or can't play a role and can't help a guy, but I think the easiest excuse for bad offenses in Major League Baseball is the hitting coach. And I go back to my time at the Plain Dealer when I was fortunate enough to be working under the soon-to-be enshrined in Cooperstown sports writer Paul Hoynes. And I got a chance to speak with many, many, many, many, many major leaguers and coaches, managers, you know, just part of the job that was glorious for me. I learned everything from them. They learned nothing from me. Every once in a while, one of the players would ask me about journalism. What goes through you guys' minds when you decide to write a piece that is, you know, slanted this way or that way? But one of the common themes that I got out of the clubhouses when I was in them in the 90s and early 2000s is that hitting coaches are scapegoats. And I talked to a lot of really good hitters, and they would say to me, I don't want you to put this on record. I don't want my name attached to it, but I don't go to the hitting coach for help. I mean, no, if I'm in a slump, I'm going to the video, and back then it was ancient, you know, in the 90s, but I'm going to the video, or I'm going to my dad, or I'm going to the guy who made my swing when I was in Little League. I'm not going to the hitting coach.
1: No, you're going to a teammate first.
0: Teammates.
1: You know, like Jose would be a good guy for a young one to talk to.
0: Yeah, nowadays with the iPads, everybody's got the instant feedback. You got, you know, by the time you get back to the dugout after you fly it out to center, you have everything you need. The data points, where the ball was, how fast it was going, what was the spin rate, you know, location, how hard you hit it. Well, what are your tendencies in the last 50 ABs, 100 ABs? I mean, you got it all there. I'm not saying that, again, hitting coaches don't have a place, but as soon as major league offenses get in a rut, the knee-jerk reaction a lot of the time is, oh, it's got to be the hitting coach's fault. Well, you know, to flip it on its head, what is any hitting coach going to tell Jose Ramirez when Ramirez is in a rut? What are they going to tell him? Nothing.
1: They're just going to hold his hand and make him feel better at that
0: Nothing.
1: Rate.
0: Yeah, if anything, it's a psychology lesson. It's sit on the couch and you can bend my ear for a little while. But you're not going to teach Jose Ramirez anything that he doesn't figure out on his own or by viewing the iPad. And, you know, the younger players, you say, well, maybe they're more impressionable with a good hitting coach. But I'm looking at this group, and to me, the hitting coach is not to blame.
1: Do you know how important, and this is the only sign I need. I don't need to talk to anybody in a major league clubhouse. I don't need to talk to, you know, the learned people who did this. The sign that I have that the hitting coach doesn't matter is because we haven't said his name yet. Nobody's calling in saying we need to get rid of Grant Fink.
0: Yeah.
1: They're saying get rid of the hitting coach. No, I don't think too many Guardians fans could tell you who the hitting coach is. Yeah. Normally when we get, you know, hey, we need a change here, it's, you know, fire Atkinson or, you know, fire Charlie Manuel, Manny Acta, whoever it would be. We never just say fire the manager. So the fact that most fans don't even know who the guy is from a year-to-year basis, I really don't think, you know, I think is a pretty good indicator that it really doesn't matter all that much.
0: Robert Zicke, did you know that Grant Fink, his official jersey number is 56?
1: Okay.
0: That's pretty cool.
1: Not bad.
0: Assistant pitching coach Brad Goldberg's official number is 81.
1: Man, we're getting some like receiver and lineman numbers here, yeah.
0: I mean, that's where we are with this team right now. But no, Grant Fink, he's an easy guy to look at. But no, and honestly, too, if you want to talk about organizational hitting philosophy, all right. But even then, Fink hasn't been around long enough to formulate the organizational hitting philosophy. So I don't blame him. What I see is a collection of mediocre hitters, a few that have promise, but the majority of them are just, they're Jags. J-A-G, just another guy. We go to Don. Don, you are in Kansas City. What's up, Don?
5: Yeah, you hit the nail on the head. They're average at best. I wanted to ask, you were talking about Bazanet. He better hit because he's never going to win a gold glove. Have you noticed his throws to first base?
0: Getting lower
5: really
0: and lower.
5: The
0: arm's getting lower and lower. It's almost scraping the ground.
5: Yeah, all the throws are to the right, and they're getting lower. And I don't – it's just concerning. I mean, the guy better hit because his throws to first are concerning.
0: Yeah, and thanks for the call, Don. Somebody's got to work with him. Speaking of coaches, he needs to get on top of the ball. You can throw from down under. You can submarine it, but you still got to get on top of it on the release. And it's looking like almost once a game, Bazana's undercutting it, and he's not getting on top of his throws. He got away with one yesterday at the outset of the game. Yeah, he's never going to be known for his defense.
1: Well, and I think he can get to be an average defensive player, and I think the example is sitting right next to him in the infield. Kyle Manzardo was a liability at first base for a couple of years, and he's made some – I know he's had his moments this year, but he's been an above-average defender pretty much the entire year. You even look at Carlos Santana. Look what happened with him. You can learn fielding. I'm okay with that. You can develop that. It's the plate discipline that I like. It's, you know, the stuff that you really can't teach that Bazana has for the moment. But the fielding, I think, will take care of itself over a couple of years. Either that or they'll convert him to an outfielder like every other infielder we've ever had.
0: Yeah.
1: Here.
0: Can you imagine Bazana's throws from the outfield right now? He's probably so conditioned to submarine it that he'd be submarining in from left. I mean, listen, Travis Bazana, I was clamoring for him to be recalled from AAA. I still believe in him as a prospect, but this June swoon is so bad. He had a couple outlier games, but it has been a disaster. And he's not even walking anymore. I mean, he used to be able to walk, but now the pitchers are like, we're not even going to give you that. We're not going to let you have the, you know, the on-base percentage trophy. We're going to make you hit strikes, and he's not doing that. Yeah, he lined out to begin the game, but this is a guy who is in a serious rut, and he's got to get it together because without Ramirez and Angel, and let me remind people about Angel, okay? Speaking of guys that I wanted to see this year, in the offseason, I'm like, hey, I'd rather have Angel get plate appearances than Harrison Bader or Rob Refsnyder. But Angel is not an MVP in waiting, okay? He, at the time of his fracture in that Saturday game against Detroit, he had an OPS a little bit above 700 for the season. And that's respectable, especially in today's game where offense is so difficult to come by. But he wasn't tearing it up at a junior Caminero clip. And in June, he had a sub-700 OPS. So this idea that Angel is going to ride to the rescue and save the Guardians is just misguided. Now, you couple him with Jose Ramirez and you feel good about talking about two of the leading run producers on this team. But to say that, oh, just wait on Angel to be the guy. You know, don't worry. The cavalry's coming with Angel Martinez. No. No, he's not an automatic elixir. Rob, can we blow through this break and get to Joe? Or do you want to go break?
1: We can go. I haven't screened him yet, but we'll see what's going on here.
0: All right, we'll go screenless. Line right. One, who is this? It's coming up as Joe in Cleveland.
1: Dancing what? With the devil in the pale moonlight.
0: Yeah, what's the who are you and what do you got?
6: This is Greg Canton.
0: Greg and Canton.
6: Okay. All right, so first, here's the thing. Which one of these young kids, Bizana, Delauder, did anybody ever, were they ever projected to be power hitters? They weren't. So that's the thing. So that's where the team is, you know, so what we're seeing is what we're going to get.
0: I think Delauder has been. Delauder's been projected for power. And I'm not just saying that because of four home runs in the Seattle series to open the season.
6: All right, but we don't have any power. That's where the problem is. And, you know, we already knew what we had with these guys. Keep dragging these guys out there over and over again just does not, it doesn't seem like it helps the problem. You are going to have to, at some point, make a franchise altering trade. You pretty much reached the plateau with these guys, and that's what it is. You're good enough to get in, but you're ultimately going to get beat by a team that can hit the home run ball. And that's what it's going to be. The game has changed. Guard's ball doesn't work anymore.
0: Well, and thank you for the call. Guard's ball, in my mind, was ushered in with Stephen Vogt. I know you could say it predated Vogt with Tito Francona, but the Guardians under Stephen Vogt have averaged 90 wins a season and won two AL Central titles. And part of the reason they've done that is guard's ball. So I don't agree that guard's ball doesn't work anymore. Rob Rozicki's coming out of his shoes.
1: No, I mean, I slightly will buck back on that. Guard's ball, the reason why a lot of fans will use that even as a joke here is it kind of came out of necessity. It came out of the fact that we had no power. It came out of the fact that we had some guys that were pretty good contact hitters and we could steal some bases. We didn't want to go this direction. It was because the roster kind of dictated it, and we've now kind of used that as the spirit of the team and as the way we do things right now. And, you know, maybe where I'll agree with the caller a little bit is that philosophy and avoiding some of these big, big bats because big, big bats are expensive bats. I think that shortchanges the team, you know, year to year. I don't think it makes us a bad ball club, but I think it definitely decreases the chances of winning a World Series every year.
0: And I don't blame fans, and I, you know, because I was kidding earlier in the show, sort of. I don't blame fans for bringing up Junior Caminero. I mean, that's what other markets do. Other sports talk show hosts in baseball towns, they would be talking about Junior Caminero all day and all night. I mean, this is one of those that really, really, really hurts. Because as far as I know, we've never really gotten a straight explanation or a square explanation as to why that trade was made. There have been rumors about why it was made, but nothing that we've ever gotten on the record from the people who made the deal, the front office, specifically Chris Antonetti and Mike Chernoff. And the reason that that deal is so devastating, among the reasons, is because the Guardians desperately need right-handed power, preferably young right-handed power, and that's exactly who Junior Caminero is. He's a 22-year-old, will turn 23 in you know, what did I say, July 5th? First week of July. But he'll be 23, and he's got 75 home runs in the majors, all with Tampa, since the trade with Cleveland. He's exactly what the Guardians need, and he's playing for another team, let alone another American League team that is hunting a playoff spot. And it's not like Junior Caminero was traded for four All-Stars or two All-Stars or one All-Star. He was traded for Tobias Myers. Tobias Myers, a pitcher. And Myers was flushed out of this organization in the blink of an eye. So that's why this is so painful. And you have every right to talk about it. This isn't like Junior Caminero is a 39-year-old guy that the Guardians sent on his way, and he's hanging on, and he just happens to run into a few heaters on his way out the major league door, and you know, you're overdoing the talk about Caminero. Kind of sort of like Jake Bowers. I don't want to talk too much about Jake Bowers because he's a 30-year-old guy who hasn't done anything over the course of a full year until this year, and we don't even know if it's going to hold up. He's not a guy who got away. Junior Caminero legitimately got away. 216-578-1100, Texas Show 210-95.

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9: A few miles from the glass spires of Midtown Atlanta lies the South River Forest. In 2021 and 2022, the woods became a home to activists from all over the country.
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14: ABC News, I'm Dave Packer. Major Supreme Court rulings today. In a 6-3 decision, the High Court struck down President Trump's executive order that would end birthright citizenship. The court upheld laws in roughly half the states that prohibit transgender girls and women from playing on their public school and college sports teams and struck down limits on party spending in federal elections. A major wildfire burning in Colorado, Pueblo County Sheriff Dave Luciero.
15: The Aspen Acres fire is estimated at approximately 28,314 acres and remains 0% contained.
14: And in Colorado also tonight, the Associated Press has projected that incumbent Senator John Hickenlooper will win the Democratic primary for U.S. Senate. The search continues for survivors buried in the rubble following those two strong earthquakes that shook Venezuela last week. The death toll has climbed to nearly 2,000 people and more than 10,000 others are injured. This is ABC News.
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4: From the set, hands belt high, DeGrom lets it fly, and it's swung on, hit high, hit deep towards right center, gone! Well, there's an idea of what 90 degrees and a wind blowing out can do for a hitter. Kyle Manzardo with a two-run home run to right center.
5: 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Back to Dollar Bank Extra Innings on WTAM 1100, home of the Guardians. Here again is your host, Dennis Manilow.
21: Yeah, Manzo goes deep off Jacob DeGrom, the legendary Jacob DeGrom. Manzo's 10th, 28th and 29th ribbies, followed a DeLauder double, his 14th. And I'm thinking, yeah, all right, let's go. Guardians in business.

0: realistic. 2-1, no. 3-2, yes. I was thinking it's entirely possible the Guardians can win this thing 3-2 in 10 innings when they get the Ghost Runner. But that didn't happen because in the seventh inning, Cooper Engle in left field forgot how many outs there were, and when he recorded the second out, after he did it, he threw the ball in the stands, and the runner on second was allowed to come home. Rangers tacked on a run in the eighth and a home run. And that was the final, the home run off Sean Armstrong. Daniel Espino, really good in a hitless two-strikeout ninth, but the damage had been done. And Sean Armstrong's ERA, by the way, 4.74. Naturally, the goat horns were on Cooper Engle. The offense as a whole didn't do anywhere near enough to take those goat horns off him. So he was going to be questioned about it. Stephen Vogt was going to be questioned about it. We went over what Voter said. Now we have, or Mott's provided us with, Cooper Engle after the game. And Rob Rozicki has it. Rob, what did Cooper Engle have to say to reporters?
1: Cooper, clearly you lost track. When did it kind of hit you that you knew you'd made that mistake?
2: Yeah, honestly, when I threw the ball out and I hear a bunch of yelling and, you know, happens sometimes, but, you know, just got to learn from it and not make the same mistake.
3: Both said the dugout, you know, was really out there. Can you tell us how that felt?
2: Yeah. You know, obviously feel terrible. It's a pretty embarrassing feeling, but having a group of guys that, you know, are behind you the whole time definitely helps. Yeah. I mean, tough situation, you know, went over and apologized to Bibee, you know. If that didn't happen, he might be able to go further in the game and save the bullpen a little bit. But, you know, things happen, and he had my back, and all other guys in the dugout had my back, so felt good.
4: Was it difficult to shut that out when you went up to the plate the next time up?
2: I mean, yeah, you know, try to do my best to look past it and get to the next pitch and the next at bat. Thought I controlled my bat pretty well and, you know, hit a ball hard right at somebody.
4: Well, said all you can really do was flush something like that. Just what do you do personally to that behind him?
2: Yeah, for sure. I mean, obviously learn from it and think about it. And, you know, it's not something that makes you feel great, but things like that happen for a reason, and learning from those things and moving on and getting better from them, you know, it's pretty much the only thing you can do.
5: We walked in the clubhouse, you were sitting there with Bailey and Hedges and then Brian. It looked like you were really just sort of taking in everything that Hedges was saying and sharing that conversation that helps you out.
2: Yeah, I mean, I think it goes back to the dugout and everyone having my back and, you know, them just reassuring me that I belong here and, you know, we're all going to make mistakes, and Hedgie's been here for 10 years and saying that, you know, he's made a lot of mistakes. Everybody's made a lot of mistakes, and the only way to get better is to, you know, look past it and move on.
6: Coop, how much do you think, you know, not being familiar with left field and just playing it, you know, really for the first time in the big leagues, obviously, how much did that play into this?
2: I don't think that much, you know, just a mental error and won't happen again.
0: Yeah, that's Cooper Engle. I got to say, at the start, I was a little bit like, no, I didn't want to hear that from Coop. Happens sometimes, he said. But then as the repartee unfolded with reporters, the more I heard, the more I appreciated, the more I liked from that horrible situation. Because Cooper Engle's like, I feel terrible, pretty embarrassing feeling. I apologize to Bibee. The guys had my back. I got to learn from it, not make the mistakes. And then you heard at the very end of that clip, Paul Hoynes, who will be enshrined in Cooperstown. We're about less than an hour and a half away from July. And in late July, Hoynes, he's going to be on the hallowed grounds of Cooper.

0: first time New York being inducted into the National Baseball Hall of Fame Writers Wing. And Hoynsey asked the same type of question to Engel that he had asked a voter. Hoynsey wanted to know, did the rookie status factor into this? And I appreciate where Vogt didn't take that out and Cooper Engel didn't. He said, mental mistake won't happen again. I like that. Because, you know, and at the very beginning of his answer to Hoynes, he was kind of like, oh, well, you know what? But mostly mental mistake and it won't happen again. So I appreciate the way Engel handled it. The Guardians handled it. Manager Stephen Vogt handled it. That doesn't erase how bad it was. Okay? I mean, you can make a really big mistake on your job, have a really big brain fart. You can apologize profusely for it. You can have your coworkers wrap their arms around you, but it's still a big mistake. Okay? And this one was glaring. And as we mentioned earlier in the show, it happened late in the game, and it was a tie game at the time that it happened. And the only reason the run scored is because the ball was thrown into the stands. It wasn't even one of those where the runner went from first to third because you did it. He went from second to home. And then the next batter made an out. So that runner is not scoring if Engel doesn't do what he did. That makes it a boneheaded play that factored into the outcome of the game. That has to be separated from the response. The response was good by the player, his teammates, his manager, and presumably the coaching staff. But that doesn't make it any less problematic in the moment.
1: No, it doesn't. But, you know, what's done is done. And the only thing Cooper could control was how he handled it. And I give him a lot of credit for facing the music. You know, there's a lot of guys in the majors that would be trying to clear out of that clubhouse before the media got in there for sure. So, yes, was it a mistake? Was it horrible? Was it a little funny? Yes, absolutely it was. But I give him credit for handling it like an adult, like a major leaguer. He maybe didn't play like a major leaguer today. He acted like a major leaguer after the game.
0: And in the bottom of the seventh, he was right. He did sting it. 103.6 exit velo on the ground ball. So he hit them where they were. And it was unfortunate that Engel couldn't get the knock there, couldn't get the reward for the hard hit ball. And then he struck out later in the game. But you do learn from it, but that's a loss that had a lot to do with that mistake. And
1: he'll also learn that actions have consequences. And yeah, they lost. Yeah. That's because of it.
0: And the Guardians, you know, in June, the June swoon continues. We'll get into the numbers on the other side of the upcoming break. And then we talk LeBron. I am excited about the possibility of LeBron 3.0. 216-578-1100, 216-578-1100. Text the show 21095.
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0: 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They've now won, lost the first two of the three-game set that concludes under the heat lamp tomorrow afternoon. Guardians two games back in the AL Central. White Sox have won two in a row. Guardians have lost two in a row. White Sox improved to, because were they at home there or not? Let me double check. No, they were in Baltimore. Yeah, so they've been struggling on the road, but they improved to 17-25 away from Wrigley Field, 28-14 at home. Meanwhile, Cleveland just one game over 500 at home, 21-20, 23-22 on the road. At least the Guardians aren't the Yankees. The Yankees have lost six in a row. Tigers took it to them again in the boogie down. Yankees 2.5 back of Tampa. And I know the Yankees have been decimated by injuries and Aaron Judge remains out. But you expect more from even the B-listers wearing pinstripes. And they've dropped six in a row, and the natives are probably getting a little restless. But, yeah, it's a wild time to be in the American League, that's for sure. 216-578-1100, Texas Show 21095. Andre in San Diego. Andre, what's up?
17: Hey, hey, Dennis, thanks for taking my call. I told Robbie before he put me on hold, the Cavs lost Dean Wade 4 years, 4 years to the 76ers. So, yeah, it's going to be an interesting NBA season coming up. I'm one of the few people out there. I do not want LeBron back. He doesn't love us like we love him. And, you know, he has a chance to take the mid-level exception to come back, but he hasn't said nothing about that. He's flirting with Golden State and everything else. And we, you know, let's go forward. Even though we had a bad season last year, let's just go forward. Thank you for the championship you gave us in 2016. But I'm ready to move on. As far as our baseball team, you know, you got to look at Cerny and Antonetti. Who put this team together? Who in their right mind would be so left-handed dominant and not you know, even it out a little bit? You know, we're susceptible to left-handers because all our batters are left-handed. And it would be something if they were, like, power hitters and mashing, but they're not. So these are the same people that given Arias 9,000 chances, but we couldn't keep Junior Caminero, wouldn't give him a chance. So it just... it's frustrating all the way around, Dennis. And it's, you know, I listen to it, you know, with the time difference, so I get to, you know, listen to the game and still have an evening. And it's just so frustrating. It just, you know, just makes you so dour, man. It just, you know, I knew after they scored in the first inning tonight, I said to myself, like you said earlier, this is probably going to be it. And lo and behold, that was it. And it's just, you know, the poor people that pay to go down and see this, man, you could watch paint dry. They are so boring.
0: Yeah, Andre, thank you for the call. And thank you for teeing up the Cavs stuff, because we are going to get into the Cavs and the NBA free agency open tonight officially. And so we're going to be diving into the status of the Cavs and the news that broke earlier today that LeBron had informed the Lakers that he was going to be playing elsewhere, something that Rob Rozicki and I called months ago. I mean, you know, no surprise. It shouldn't surprise anybody that LeBron is going to be playing elsewhere. And it's okay for, you know, LeBron and his team and his reps to spin it the way they did. Okay, we informed the Lakers that we're going elsewhere, when the reality is the Lakers made it clear that they didn't want LeBron. They just didn't want to insult him by saying, hey, go for, pound sand, get out of here. So they didn't specifically say they didn't want him, but all signs pointed to they're moving on from LeBron. And it probably stung him because he expected to end his career in L.A., where he's got all these business interests and whatnot. But he had to have realized that they're building around Luka. They signed Reeves. It's Luka's and Reeves' team together, and he just wasn't wanted, as talented as he still is. And now he's a free agent, and to me, there's only a finite number of suitors for him, and one of them's Cleveland. And I'm excited about the prospect of the Cavs landing him, and that's why I respectfully disagree with Andre. And we'll get into it on the other side of the upcoming break. But real quickly, to put a bow on the Guardians, there's a possibility the Guardians turn this around tomorrow afternoon. They might even take 3 out of 4 from the sizzling White Sox this weekend. I don't know, but I'm just reacting in the moment and what I've seen from the Guardians in June. 10-15 record in June, 3 or fewer runs 13 times, 3.48 runs per game in those 25. OPS 635 or a touch below. They have been really bad in June, and they've given the White Sox a ton of hope. And I don't know if the Guardians have the horses to win it. We'll find out, but they're down two at the close of Major League Business tonight. 216-578-1100. 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
21: ABC News. I'm Dave Packer. We're getting a clearer picture of President Trump's massive crypto earnings since the start of his second term.
22: According to newly released personal financial disclosure documents for 2025, President Trump appears to have earned over $1 billion from his cryptocurrency ventures. At least $524 million comes from the sale of cryptocurrency tokens through the Trump-connected World Liberty Financial. The disclosure report, which is 927 pages, also listed earnings of $636 million from a licensing agreement with Celebration Coin for the sale of the president's meme coin. Karen Travers, ABC News, Washington.
21: Democrats took to the Capitol steps to celebrate today's Supreme Court ruling to protect birthright citizenship. New York Democratic Congresswoman Grace Meng blasted President Trump's attempt to redefine citizenship.
23: We are American. We belong here. And no wannabe king will ever take that away from us.
21: But House Speaker Mike Johnson.
24: I'm very disappointed in that outcome. I think it subjects the country to serious challenges going forward, and we'll have to deal with it as a Congress.
21: New Jersey Republican Congressman Tom Kaine Jr. back on Capitol Hill today, ending the months-long mystery of where he was, saying he was hospitalized for depression.
25: To my constituents, thank you. Thank you for your patience. Thank you for your understanding. Thank you for your prayers. And thank you for allowing me the honor of serving you.
21: Primary night in Colorado, the Associated Press has projected that Attorney General Phil Weiser will win the Democratic primary for governor, beating U.S. Senator Michael Bennet, and the AP projects incumbent Senator John Hickenlooper will win the Democratic primary for U.S. Senate. After eight seasons, basketball superstar LeBron James will not be returning to the Los Angeles Lakers next season. The 41-year-old will now hit free agency to find a new home for his 24th season in the league. 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
26: I'm Tom Moore. Here's what else you need to know. The heat index, a combination of temperature and humidity, made it up to 103 at Hopkins International Airport this afternoon. Dave Phillips of State Farm Insurance says weather like this can be tough on your car's operating system.
27: You want to make sure that your battery's not overstressed, that your battery is in good condition, not weakened in any way, because it's going to be primarily the main catalyst of what's going to keep everything going. You want to check out and make sure that your cooling system's in good operating condition, and check the fluids.
26: Sharon Harvey with the Cleveland Animal Protective League says if you have to take your dog out for exercise or to do their business, do it during cooler portions of the day.
28: If you can, try to move those walks to times of day like early morning, later in the evening when the sun has gone down, and at least there's not that beating heat, and always take water with you.
26: A vacant factory on Central Avenue in Cleveland will become the site of a modular home factory. Mayor Justin Bibbs says the MMY U.S. plant, the first new tenant of what is being called the Midline, the largest industrial redevelopment in Cleveland history. A man accused of stabbing and wounding the sheriff of Wayne County and one of his deputies indicted on 17 counts. Three of the counts facing Chad Palmer are of attempted aggravated murder. Tomorrow, Palmer has a competency hearing in Wayne County Court in Worcester. Bond continued today at $1 million for the worker at a Pizza Hut in Euclid who was accused of shooting and killing a woman in an argument over a pizza. Keyshawn Kellum made his first appearance in Cuyahoga County Common Pleas Court. Now your 3 News forecast.
1: No relief from the heat tonight. We've got a clear evening sky with temps in the 90s, falling into the 80s, but overnight lows only dropping down into the middle and upper 70s. Again, it's going to be very warm tonight, clear and starry all night long. Wednesday, sunny, hot, humid, a record high of 98. From the 3 News Weather Center, I'm Mark Johnson.
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0: I know that several members of LeBron's kind of inner circle are going to meet him in Ohio this week. And I'm sure they continue to have a discussion about what the decision will be. But it could be the best situation right down the road from where he grew up, 45 minutes from Akron, with the Cavs for a third stint. The only place that accepts him, embraces him, celebrates him for everything that he is Cleveland, Ohio.
1: Yeah.
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3: That, ladies and germs, you can't see it on the radio because we're an audio medium. Standing ovation for Dave McMenamin. Yes, Dave. More Dave McMenamin, please. And I don't like to pit media on media. You know me about media on media crime. It's anathema to me. But let's do a little compare and contrast. Rob Rosicky, do you have the clip from Brian Windhorst earlier? We like Brian Windhorst on most days, okay? But Brian Windhorst getting all riled up when he's talking about where LeBron might end up, saying this on the NBA Today panel.
4: I'm going to say one thing. Who acted with knowledge? Did the Cavs act with knowledge? Did the Heat act with knowledge? Did the Lakers act with knowledge? No. The Warriors acted with knowledge. Draymond opted out. That's all I'm going to say.
3: I mean, Brian, come on, man. You're so much better than that. Now, I didn't hear the rest of it. I'm sure he said other things after he had said, that's all I'm going to say. But, I mean, no, you're not on there to have an emotional tirade for 10 seconds and basically tell everybody, well, you know what? The only team that's really in on LeBron is Golden State because Draymond opted out. That's all I'm going to say. Brian, come on. You are awesome at what you do. There was no need to go there and get all riled up about it and you know, throw water on our parade. But Dave McMenamin, the counter in the ESPN quiver. McMenamin, I mean, he's followed LeBron very closely for years, ever since he's been in L.A. And when the news came out earlier today that LeBron had informed the Lakers he's going to be playing elsewhere in 2026, 2027. It was no shock to me. It should come as no shock to anyone who's ever listened to me talk about LeBron James. I have been pretty doggone accurate on almost everything that's happened in LeBron James's career. I truly have. Before my radio, I was doing, you know, print. The Plain Dealer, and I was taking guesses here and there, not in print, but I was, you know, with colleagues. I've been pretty accurate. Now, I did not anticipate that LeBron was necessarily going to go to Miami for the decision, but I did say the decision is not going to be a public spectacle for him to stay in Cleveland. So he's going to leave. And that, you know, got some blowback in my circle, my little circle. But you're not going to do a nationally televised decision to stay. The Miami part surprised me a little bit. Then I started listening to David Pingelor. I've been listening to him for years. I love Ping. Ping basically scooped the world on the LeBron-Pat Riley spat at the end of the 4 years with Miami, or what turned out to be the end of the 4 years, because they didn't know it was going to end in four. But Ping was like, hey, I remember Ping witnessing in a restaurant something where LeBron got up in a huff or whatnot. So it sounded from Ping like LeBron was done with Miami. But also, even before that, I want to go back to the night of the decision. Everybody was mad at LeBron for the way that the decision unfolded and, it, you know, how he kind of just rubbed it in our face and I'm taking my talents to South Beach. I was on Channel 3 that night with Chuck Galletti. We were on live. And then Dan Gilbert's letter came out. And Dan Gilbert, you know, eviscerated LeBron. And I said at the time, in the moment, I said, Dan, I appreciate your passion, but that was the wrong thing to do. And I said, I hope to heck that it doesn't come back to bite the Cavs someday. And Chuck Galletti said, well, what do you mean? And I said, well, I'm already plotting for LeBron to return to Cleveland. He goes, what? How can you be thinking that tonight when he just left? I said, because there could come a time where he wears out his welcome in Miami. He's still going to be young. I'd like to see him back here. And that was, needless to say, not a popular opinion that I was voicing on TV. But I was thinking ahead, like, can the Cavs get him back? Well, they did. And he winds up winning a title in 2.0, four finals, lost three times to Golden State, but got the title, broke the drought, 52 years. So, Cleveland, this is for you. It was all worth it in the end. Well, then LeBron goes to the Lakers. That was predictable. He wasn't going to ride out in, you know, his career here, even though a lot of people wanted him to, including me. There had been plenty of indicators that he wanted to eventually end his career with the Lakers. So he makes the move to L.A., and I'm convinced he thought that was it. He figured, I'm going to retire a Laker. Because nobody's going to tell me how my career is going to end. And the best way I want it to end is with the Lakers. Well, what threw the monkey wrench into that plan? The Luka Doncic trade. I don't know if LeBron was consulted on it. I really don't. I highly doubt it. Because if he were, he would have said, well, wait a minute, whose team is this? Mine or Doncic's? Why should I have to play second fiddle to Luka Doncic? They bring in Doncic, and it's clear that they want to build around Luka. And in fairness to Luka, he's like, why do I have to have this guy looking over my shoulder any longer than one season? Well, one became two because LeBron opted in. He finally becomes an unrestricted free agent. And nothing that was coming out of Lakerland was indicating LeBron would be back. Nothing. And yet you had national people, oh, he's gonna stay with the Lakers. He's going to re-up with the Lakers. I was like, no, he's not. He's going to be a free agent, and this is going to be another summer of LeBron. And that's what's happening. Today's announcement confirmed it. It shouldn't shock anybody. The happiest man on the planet, Luka Doncic. Regardless of what he said publicly. They're supposed to say that stuff publicly. But I don't blame Luka. He's like, come on, man. You know, I'm the guy here. You traded for me to be the guy. I can't have LeBron over my shoulder. All right, so LeBron's out in the open market now. There's only a finite number of teams that make sense. It's five or fewer. I would submit three. Now, Rob Rozicki's going to have the betting lines when we come back from the upcoming break, and I'll respond to each one of them. He's got more than three. What do you have, 10 there, Rob?
1: Yeah, 10, 11 here. Yeah.
3: I mean, they can do that all they want. That's like doodling. You know, it's like a kid in elementary school on a doodle pad. It's realistically, I would say no more than four. And three sounds about right. And one of them's the Cavs for a bazillion reasons. I will tell you after the break why I want LeBron back for 3.0 and why I think the Cavs have as good a shot as the others. And it's not just because Dave McManaman gave his ringing endorsement of a Cleveland remarriage. 216-578-1100. 216-578-1100. Text the show 21095. 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
1: So LeBron is looking for a new home, and I say, why not LeBron 3.0? That runs counter to my colleague, my dear friend, Bloom Daddy. I love Bloom Daddy, but couldn't disagree with him more. He doesn't want LeBron around for 3.0. Heck, he probably didn't even want him around for 2.0 based on the issues that he had with the decision. But I'm looking at it like this, and it is amazing to think that we're going to have a summer of LeBron again, and he's in his 40s, and he's entering season 24, and he's still playing at a top 20 NBA player level. That is remarkable. But here we are. So my thing is, if not Cleveland, then who? Why not Cleveland for a third stint? Among the reasons why Cleveland makes sense for LeBron, Eastern Conference team that's good, an infrastructure that's in place to handle LeBron and all that comes with him, familiarity with him, and the fact that this organization, above any other organization, because it's done it twice, knows how to handle LeBron James and its employ. And that, in and of itself, eliminates, in my mind, 75% of the NBA teams. Even good NBA teams are out of the NBA, are out of the LeBron sweepstakes right now, because they don't know what it's like to have him on their team, in their franchise. And there's another element, because it's the back part of LeBron's career. We think. I mean, who knows? He might play till he's 60. But I would like to believe LeBron thinks, all right, this is going to be it. This is going to be my last stop. Whoever takes him on is going to be gearing up for a season send-off. They're going to be gearing up for the going-away party that lasts a full season. And because it's not going to be LeBron deciding in the middle of the summer that he's done. It'll be announced beforehand, my final year, and everybody's going to be able to act and react accordingly. Well, who better to handle the season's long send-off than the Cavaliers? You've also got a very convenient truth that LeBron's got a base here, base of operations, Akron, where he grew up, and he was born and raised, and you know, he's got a really good familiarity here, a lot of friends here. That helps. Oh, by the way, the Cavs could use him. And that's where you look at the benefit of LeBron, you know, coming to Cleveland from the Cleveland perspective. Why wouldn't you want to add a guy of LeBron's talents, even as old as he is? At the very least, the Cavs need to give the Eastern Conference a different look next year. And LeBron does that. He's not a defensive stopper anymore. He's not absolutely what you need. But he helps. And he changes the dynamic. He changes the look. So that the next time you see the Knicks, you're not saying, well, how are we going to beat them this time when we couldn't beat them last time with the same crew? Oh, well, there's the LeBron X factor. Who knows? So there's a need on Cleveland's part. There is an ability, as we've heard from Luka, RealCavsFans.com, RealCavsFans on X. Luka has explained that if the Cavs want to make it work with LeBron, they can figure out a way. Even with all of the craziness surrounding their aprons and their salary structures and all this stuff, Luka has said he studied this to the dollar. They can pull it off. The Cavs can. It's not like they're out of the running because they're, you know, paying X amount of taxes. And that's hopefully what the Cavs are working on right now, is how to figure it out. But why not the Cavs? 216-578-1100. We're going to hold green until after the break. Rob Rozicki, your thoughts when LeBron made it known that he's going to play elsewhere next year?
2: Well, my first thought was, this is what we're going to be talking about until he makes a decision, and he is going to draw this thing out for a long time.
1: Could very well last months.
2: Yes. And I think this might be a situation, too, where a lot of the NBA is going to be waiting to see what he does before they make some of their own moves. We're used to that before. I don't mind the idea of him in Cleveland. I don't want him to have the same kind of power he had with the team, you know, even the second go around here. But if you have a situation where you're potentially playing either LeBron or James Harden primarily with your second team, because I don't see both of those guys starting and kind of coexisting at the same time for 48 minutes a game, but all of a sudden you get a lot deeper, you get a lot tougher, and for a team whose main criticism is that you don't have it in crunch time, you got the one guy maybe besides Jalen Brunson right now being talked about as the dude who has it in crunch time. So I don't know if it's LeBron handling it himself or if it's people learning from osmosis, but I think he would help the team in a lot of ways.
1: Listen, if Donovan Mitchell is offended by the possibility of LeBron coming, then get over it, Spidey. And I'm not saying he is.
2: I was offended after game one. So.
1: If he is, hey, Spidey, you've had four bites at the apple with the Cavs in the postseason, and it's been a mixed bag at best and a crap bag at worst. But I think Spidey, you know, I'm sure he'd be fine with it regardless. And here's the thing. You want to talk about power. All right, I get it. You don't want to cater to every one of LeBron's whims, but there's an indicator about how much power LeBron still has in the name of Brandon Weems. If Brandon Weems gets elevated from assistant GM to GM in the next few days under Kobe Altman, that would be a very strong indicator that the Cavs are putting together a nice little pitch for LeBron. And part of that pitch is to make your childhood buddy the GM of the Cavs. 216-578-1100. 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
7: ABC News, I'm Dave Packer. Newly released personal financial disclosure documents for 2025 show President Trump appears to have earned over $1 billion since the start of his second term from his cryptocurrency ventures.
8: At least $524 million comes from the sale of cryptocurrency tokens through the Trump-connected World Liberty Financial. The disclosure report, which is 927 pages, also listed earnings of $636 million from a licensing agreement with Celebration Coin for the sale of the president's meme coin.
7: ABC's Karen Travers. The Supreme Court issuing a landmark ruling on its final day of its term, the High Court striking down President Trump's order attempting to end birthright citizenship. And in a separate ruling, it upheld state bans on transgender girls from participating in girls and women's sports. And the court struck down limits on party spending in federal elections. More than 175 million people under alerts for extreme heat from the Gulf Coast to the Northeast. This is ABC News.
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16: I'm going to say one thing. Who acted with knowledge? Did the Cavs act with knowledge? Did the Heat act with knowledge? Did the Lakers act with knowledge? No. The Warriors acted with knowledge. Draymond opted out. That's all I'm going to say.
0: This is Sportsline with Dennis Manilov on WTAM 1100.
1: It's just weird. That's weird that Brian Windhorst took that tack. I mean, like, you know, there's a line in the sand that you cannot cross, and it's Golden State. They're the suitors for LeBron James, and that's all I'm going to say. Uncharacteristic of Brian Windhorst, to say the least. Green in Cleveland. What's up, Green?
17: Hey, well, isn't it coincidental that they just happened? Because after that train wreck in the finals last year, I thought that James Harden would be ran out of town on a rail. And doesn't it seem the timing, the fact that they're looking and trying to maybe figuring out how to fit LeBron from a money perspective? Don't it seem coincidental? I mean, I thought Harden would, his days were done, but apparently come out of nowhere, and with especially with LeBron out there, and we're talking about Cleveland. Don't you think it's kind of suspicious that because of James Harden, not so much because of his talent, but I think you got LeBron, who's the elderly gentleman, you know, and it seems like it's the timing, and they're trying to get that money together, and I think LeBron could be, you know, in Cleveland. Just, you know, you can comment. I'm going to hang up and listen to you guys.
1: Yeah, Green, thanks for the call. Hey, thanks for staying up late with us. I don't know that Harden has much to do with LeBron other than the opt-out, and that allows them to set up a contract for Harden that would be more welcoming for LeBron, you know, free up the money, as it were. It was expected that Harden was going to opt out of that option year this upcoming season. He got a verbal guarantee. It's almost assured that he got the verbal guarantee of a multi-year deal with the Cavs. And now the question is, what's that multi-year deal going to look like? I've never gotten an indication LeBron would not want to play with James Harden. So I don't think there's poisoning the well there. If you re-sign Harden, you've locked out LeBron. But no, I don't think they're really intertwined that way.
2: No, I think the only person that might have an issue with it is the equipment guy, because he is going to have to inflate some basketballs. They are going to be pounding that rock, yeah, and they're going to be playing some stanky leg for the next 82 games.
1: Yeah, but you know what? It's fascinating to me. Let me just say this. I would rather have the possibility of LeBron coming to Cleveland than news breaking today that he and the Lakers have agreed.

0: ornament. You're not bringing them in here to sell tickets and that's it. You're bringing them in here to be a significant contributor. And so I'm okay with it.
1: I'm more than okay with it. They need to do it. And I will push back a little bit on your the Cavs are fine no matter what. I mean, Toronto just picked up Kawhi Leonard. Miami just picked up Giannis. Detroit's looking for guys. Boston's looking to make a move. We have the defending champions right now. Everybody's getting better right now.
0: Eastern arms race.
1: Yeah, and if the Cavaliers are the only ones who don't make a big move, where does that sit them? Because, again, Toronto's right behind them in the playoff run, and they almost beat them in the first round. Put Kawhi Leonard on the team.
0: That's fair. And, yeah, and my stance had been from the moment they got bounced by the Knicks, I said, you can't stand pat. You can't reheat and repackage and expect different results next postseason. But if you do, worst-case scenario, reheat, repackage, the core plus some ancillary pieces is still good enough to get you into the playoffs next year. Then it's like, all right, what are we capable of? And so I agree. I mean, but I don't want to approach LeBron from a point of desperation because we've done that before. This time it should be, hey, LeBron, we really need you, but we're not desperate. And hopefully he would agree, because if the team that wants him conveys desperation, then he's like, well, I can't be responsible for bridging that gap. Me and me alone, especially at my age, I want to be a finishing piece, but you can't expect me to be the franchise guy unless you want me to play for some craptastic team.
1: Title contenders aren't normally desperate, and I think that's what the Cavaliers have to convey. They have to be confidence. They got
0: confidence.
1: Yeah.
0: Need. Would love to have you. Really want you, but we're not desperate. All right, so give us the odds, Rob Rozicki, that you came across.
1: All right.
0: Brought to you by whom?
1: This is courtesy of DraftKings. The crown is yours. Didn't get paid for that
0: one. I'll comment on each.
1: All right, do you want to go from the bottom up or do you want to go from the top down?
0: Bottom up.
1: All right. Clocking in at a tie. Two teams, 60-1, the Portland Trail Blazers and the Orlando Magic.
0: Zero. Less than zero chance that he's going to the Portland Trail Blazers. And the Magic, I mean, you really want to end your career with the Orlando Magic? And that's a team, you know, speaking of the East, up-and-comer. But no, he's not going to sign with Orlando.
1: Yeah, that might be because old people moved to Florida. Who knows? Yeah. Let's see. We have a pack of teams, actually six of them, at 50-1. The Wizards.
0: Hold on. One at a time.
1: Yes.
0: Wizards, I mean, we'll get to the AD thing with Golden State, but LeBron thinking about Trae Young and Anthony Davis and the young guys they have around him.
1: I mean, if he's connected to Anthony Davis, you know, and they want to bring him into Golden State, it'd just be easier to eliminate the middleman and bring him into the team he's already on.
0: That one has some teeth, and I got to admit, I'll add that to my list now. So I think my list now has five. As an outside shot, Washington makes sense from a veteran and young guy mix. I think there is very real truth to the LeBron likes AD, AD likes LeBron, and that I'll buy for now that LeBron and AD were caught off guard by the Luka trade because they had to keep it so secret, Pelinka and Harrison, that Davis and LeBron were unaware until it was over. So, yeah, that's a possibility. I wouldn't say probable, but possible. All right, next.
1: All right. Also at 50-1, the process, the Philadelphia 76ers.
0: No.
1: Ty Maxey.
0: No.
1: Nope.
0: Embiid is still there, taking up space. I just don't see that one working. I know when he was here, there were rumors he would maybe move on to Philly, but I don't see it at this stage. Especially where Embiid is at in his development. I mean, his career, not development. So, no to Philly.
1: All righty. Also at 50-1, the Clippers. They're aspiring to get LeBron.
0: Now that Kawhi's out of there, and it's no longer Kawhi's team, and Harden's obviously out, DG, the PG running the show,

0: Clippers revenge on the Lakers? Maybe, but I would say I don't think LeBron wants to diminish his Lakers legacy by playing for the Clippers. Continue.
1: Well, we all know that Steve Ballmer has the money to sign him. I don't know if they have the cap room, but he definitely has the money. Yes, so yeah. Let's see here. Okay, we got Houston Rockets also at 50-1.
0: Again, if I'm right, this is the last stop.
1: Yes.
0: For LeBron. Does he really want his last stop to be the Houston Rockets?
1: They're not winning a title in the next 2 years.
0: Even if he joins the Rockets, they're not going to win a title, and he goes out as like Joe Montana with the Chiefs. I mean, it doesn't have a nice ring to it. Continue.
1: This one intrigues me a little bit. What if LeBron, also at 50-1, teamed up with three-time MVP Nikola Jokic? Denver Nuggets.
0: Nuggets out there would be fascinating, but I say no. Is LeBron really going to want to play in the thin air half the time at altitude? And does he view Denver as a significant enough market to end his career with? And I don't think that he does. You say, well, what about Cleveland? The reason Cleveland is significant enough is because of all the stuff we've already mentioned, the home and everything else. But Denver, no, not to ride off into the sunset.
1: Yeah, it's at least closer to L.A. than a lot of these teams. All right, also at 50-1, you would think that he would want to get out of a historical franchise and get some pressure away from him, but the Boston Celtics at 50-1, see if he can be on the list with Bird and Russell and all those guys.
0: No, I don't think so. I think LeBron would look at the Celtics the way Luka has looked at the Lakers, like my team, Tatum's team. It would be hard for LeBron to integrate there because that's clearly Jason Tatum's team. They've said that to Jaylen Brown. So, and, you know, and I don't know. I don't know that LeBron's ever had an affinity for the Celtics. So, no.
1: Could you imagine Tatum sitting there if they do trade Brown? He goes, finally, I got this thing to myself. I'm the only guy here. Wait, we got who?
0: Here comes LeBron. Yeah.
1: Okay, yeah. Well,
0: and by the way, let's get KI back. No.
1: Yeah, my head's just starting
0: like,
1: to hurt.
0: KI's like, no, I'm not going to play with LeBron. All right, continue.
1: All right, 40-1 now. We have, and if he takes this team to a title, it would be the crowning achievement of his career, the Brooklyn Nets.
0: No way.
1: No.
0: No way. No way, because especially after what the Knicks just did. Knicks just won a title. You sign up with the Brooklyn Nets, you are absolutely the little brother to the Knicks. No, LeBron's not going to settle for that. I would have put the Knicks way below any of the other, I mean the Nets, way below any of the other teams we just talked about. As far as odds.
1: Yeah.
0: They're
1: like the Clippers.
0: No chance with the Nets.
1: Okay, now we're moving into the 30-1 odds here. The Dallas Mavericks, him and Cooper Flagg.
0: That I thought about, and that's
1: Jason Kidd,
0: a team that I'll put in my list. I will go with Dallas. I'll add Dallas. And who was the other team I added?
1: The Wizards of Washington.
0: The Wizards and Dallas to the other three that I have. Dallas was something that I think will intrigue LeBron as he looks at the landscape. Yes. But I still think possible, not probable.
1: All right. And I think this one would break our phone lines here. 30-1, him and teaming up with Cade Cunningham in the Motor City, Detroit Pistons.
0: I mean, that would be the ultimate finger in your eye to Cleveland. And if you would have, if you could find for me a 20-year relationship between LeBron and JB, but I don't think it exists. I'm not saying they don't like each other, but I don't think there's enough of a pull there. There's enough gravity provided by JB Bickerstaff to get LeBron to come to play for Detroit. So no.
1: All right. Another 30-1 team, the defending champs, the New York Knicks.
0: I think LeBron would like to play for the Knicks and play half his games at the Garden, where he's always been amazing. I just wonder if the Knicks are like, we're good.
1: He would get killed from the fans, too, for jumping onto that right now.
0: Yeah. This is one of those, one of the few teams that can say to LeBron, talk to the hand.
1: And if he does, good. And if the Knicks don't go back-to-back with LeBron on the roster, it's all of a sudden his fault.
0: Exactly. Yeah, that's almost too perfect of a situation to walk into. And I think the Knicks would be doing LeBron a favor by saying no.
1: Really, if they won, if they didn't win the title this year, I would put it higher on the list.
0: Agreed.
1: All right. Speaking of not winning the title, how about LeBron James and Victor Wembanyama, the San Antonio Spurs, 20-1?
0: No, because it's Victor's team. Clearly, Victor's team, and LeBron just got out of a situation where the franchise told him, "Hey, we got our guy, Doncic. That's double what it is now you could take Doncic and multiply it by 2 or 10 with Wembanyama." So, no, I don't see it.
1: Well, two things. Younger team, so I think it would do pretty well with a veteran. And then also, too, you saw his buddy 2 years ago, Chris Paul, go in there, be a backup over there, and it looks like he had a pretty decent experience. So,
0: but he didn't last long there.
1: No, he did not. It was just one full year, but yeah, I'm intrigued at least. And then we have the oldies but goodies, 10-1, the Miami Heat.
0: No, because I don't believe the fences have been mended with Pat Riley and LeBron James. I don't. I mean, I know he mended them enough to get back here for 2.0 with Dan Gilbert, but that's animus there. From what we are able to tell. Now, maybe Giannis says to Pat Riley, hey, fix it up and get me LeBron now. Or Bam says that too. But I don't know. That one feels like a bridge too far. So I'm going to say, even though they're the popular choice, and they are in my top five, they were in my top three, I don't think that he goes there because of Pat Riley.
1: Well, I think if Pat Riley, if there's anybody out there that wants to reconcile, it's an 80-year-old GM who knows that he doesn't have a lot of seasons left, and this is his last big rebuild and last big push. I think that's about the time his ego would get put aside.
0: If Riley is able to subjugate, then my plan has got serious problems. Because if I'm LeBron and Riley welcomes me back, and I've got Bam Adebayo and Giannis Antetokounmpo, and South Beach, we're not competing for that. Next.
1: All right, our top two, and I think you got a feeling who these teams are. Second on the list is plus 150, your Cleveland Cavaliers.
0: I love it. I love the opportunity, and hopefully Cleveland makes a strong push. As we said, not out of desperation, but out of confidence and need. It just fits, as McMenamin said. You know, LeBron's very comfortable here. The Cavs are now comfortable with running the LeBron operation twice. And no team is better suited for the year-long send-off, the season-long send-off, than the Cleveland Cavaliers.
1: And then, yeah, your favorite here, minus 275, the only team that's actually negative in the betting odds here. Yes, joining Al Horford and Steph Curry and Dre Green, about the only situation that I could think of that Al Horford wouldn't be the oldest player on the team, the Golden State Warriors.
0: I know. I don't get it. And I begrudgingly put him in my top five because in my top three because everybody else did. And those close to LeBron's camp were saying it. No, LeBron, no. Say it ain't so. No. Please don't team up with that guy, Steph Curry, and that coach, Steve Kerr. No. No, we had too many wounds administered by that franchise in 2.0. No, that would be very painful to deal with. And one of the reasons LeBron supposedly is a lock to go to the Warriors is because of Anthony Davis. Well, shoot, if I'm the Washington Wizards, I'm not giving you Anthony Davis. I like what we're building here in Washington with Trae Young and some of the young pieces we've gathered over the past few years. No, if anything, LeBron, we're going to entice LeBron to come play for us. We're not going to give you Anthony Davis so you can be better suited to land LeBron. I know LeBron likes Dre Goon. That's too bad. I know he really wants to play with Steph, but that would just be really bizarre. And LeBron has to think about optics. And here's the other thing. You really want to do as Golden State Warriors a season-long send-off for LeBron James when you know you're going to have to do one for Steph Curry?
1: And
0: I don't
1: Steve
0: think
1: Kerr.
0: So. And Steve Kerr? So, no. Say it ain't so, LeBron. Don't go to the Bay. All right. That's all the time we have. Thank you very much for listening, texting, personal texting. Thanks most of all to the great Robert Zicky. We'll talk to everybody soon.
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18: From ABC News, I'm Dave Packer. President Trump was dealt a blow to end birthright citizenship. The Supreme Court Tuesday, siding with the long-held interpretation of the 14th Amendment that almost all persons born in the United States are citizens of the country. And the High Court upheld the state's rights to ban transgender athletes for competing in school sports not aligned with their sex at birth.
19: The justices allowing states to ban transgender girls and women from playing on women's teams. Citing both fairness and safety, Justice Brett Kavanaugh writes, states may maintain women's and girls' sports for biological females. In her partial dissent, Justice Sonia Sotomayor insisting it's not been proven that transgender student athletes categorically posed dangers to competitive fairness and safety.
18: ABC's Mary Bruce. A dangerous heat wave this week across much of the country. ABC meteorologist Samara Theodore.
20: And the thing about it is, very little relief is coming overnight. It's not just the heat, it's the wildfires as well. Breckenridge, Glen Rock, Cheyenne, Telluride, down to Winslow, Pueblo, we have a red flag warning in place.
18: Where was he the last 4 months? New Jersey Republican Representative Tom Kaine Jr. disclosed Tuesday was being treated for depression.
21: The doctors recommended that I remain in the hospital to address my illness. They explained to me that this would be the fastest way to recovery.
18: What's going on with Taylor Swift and Travis Kelce? There are what seem to be wedding-related activities being set up at New York's Madison Square Garden. ABC's Aaron Katursky.
22: The first one is Thursday afternoon at about 6 p.m., and that's supposed to be for about 100 people. The following day, on Friday, beginning at 4 p.m., 4 in the afternoon at MSG, there's a cocktail hour and then a 12-hour party that's supposed to run until 4 a.m. Saturday morning. That one's for about 1,000 people.
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18: President Trump says the Republican Party will hold a midterm convention in September to energize voters ahead of the election. One person was killed when a vehicle crashed into a bakery near Houston. Harris County Sheriff's Office Major Anthony McConnell says the driver is a man in his late 70s.
25: What we come to find is a vehicle drove into the business. We talked to the owner. He is an elderly male. Said he hit the wrong pedal, accelerated. He was planning on parking in front of the business.
18: Another person was hurt and sent to the hospital. Lawmakers have advanced a package meant to strengthen protections for kids online.
26: House lawmakers have passed the Kids Internet and Digital Safety Act. It's a bipartisan package of legislation that, among other things, would require social media companies to adopt new safety measures for children and restrict the use of minors' data for targeted advertising. Advocates say the bill is a step towards a safer internet for young people, but critics fear it may prompt tech platforms to adopt age verification measures for everyone, which is a concern if that additional data people are handing over gets breached. Mike Dubusky, ABC News.
0: In a court filing, attorneys for actress Blake Lively say Justin Baldoni's production company owes nearly $8 million in attorney's fees connected to a defamation lawsuit dismissed last year. It comes 2 weeks after a judge denied Lively's claim for damages against Baldoni, but allowed her to seek legal fees. Dave Packer, ABC News.
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0: This is the Fox News Rundown. Now a look at sports.
1: France's Kylian Mbappe found the back of the net twice in a 3-0 win over Sweden Tuesday. He's now at 6 goals for the tournament, tied with Argentina's Lionel Messi for the most goals so far. France will face Paraguay in the round of 16. Norway's Erling Haaland is right behind Messi and Mbappe. The striker scored a goal in the 86th minute to propel his team to a 2-1 victory against Ivory Coast. Norway will take on Brazil in the next round. And co-hosts Mexico are moving on with a 2-0 victory over Ecuador. They will square off with the winner of Wednesday's match between England and Congo DR. That's your sports on the Fox News Rundown. Tony Genualdo, Fox News.
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3: And I'm going to say something blasphemous here. Soccer has more action than NFL or college football. Now wait, before you crush me on this, think about an NFL game. Hike, pass, go, stop for another 30 seconds. Stop, hut, pass, go, boom, stop. Last night, I had an epiphany. I appreciate soccer. I do. I'm here to say, I think I understand soccer. I think I enjoy soccer. And I believe soccer has more excitement, energy, and plays and action than the NFL or college football. I said it, I meant it, and I don't regret it. For Outkicks, don't at me. I'm Dan Dockich, and this is Fox News Rundown.
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0: What's on your mind?
8: We truly are a country of two very different mindsets. In 2001, 25 years ago, 90% of Republicans were very proud to be Americans. 85% of Democrats were also proud to be Americans. This was before 9/11. But in 2026, the number for Republicans has stayed exactly the same at 90% proud to be American. But among Democrats, it's less than 3 in 10. 29% are proud to be a citizen of this country. If there's another word for pathetic, I'd love to hear it, because that is what this describes. I am certain there were plenty of people under the Obama administration or under the Clinton administration who were proud to be Americans, regardless of party, obviously based on that poll we just read from 2001 when Clinton was still in office. But now, Democrats are the angry party, the petulant party, the party that blames all their problems on government instead of their own choices as individuals, as human beings. And their hatred for Donald Trump obviously guides much of that sentiment. And it's a whole bowl of wrong that even on our own country's 250th anniversary, that one quarter of Democrats, according to the same poll, will fly a flag to celebrate America. Eight words. If you don't like it here, get out, please, and find that utopia somewhere else that does not exist in other countries. I'm Joe Concha.
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14: 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So far this morning, a great highway drive, very light getting into downtown. That 90 East exit ramp to East 9th is closed, but everything is moving smoothly on the inner belt, 71, 77, the Jennings North on time without any problems. Next traffic update in 9 minutes at 6:10. Pat Butler, WTAM traffic on 1100 AM and 106.9 FM.
15: Another scorching hot day here in Northeast Ohio today. Hazy sunshine. Temperatures today in the mid to upper 90s, feeling more like 105 plus.
3: And temps this morning got 78 right now. 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Sports check. Bring in Mike Snyder. You never know what you might see or hear at a baseball game.
16: Yeah, right? Yeah, you don't. Maybe it was the heat, Bill. I don't know, but a rookie's two-out blunder was costly as the Guardians fell to the Rangers 4-2. Yeah, Cooper Ringo, what were you thinking? We'll get into all of that, but he said afterwards what the manager said, and LeBron is a free agent, and the Cavs seemingly are interested, and now they are really in need as Dean Wade and Keon Ellis are going elsewhere. We'll tell you all about that as well coming up in sports.
3: All right, temps going up as well as the stock market. Another record close for the Dow yesterday. Looks like we might give a little of that back this morning at 9:30 on the open. Futures a little bit lower. We'll get a Bloomberg Money update for you in about 7 on News Radio WTAM 1100. Big week for travel in case you're heading to Cleveland Hopkins or dropping somebody off. More airlines are turning to shark technology to reduce fuel costs. What does that mean?
10: We'll talk to aviation expert Jay Randall come out at 6:20 this morning on News Radio WTAM 1100. Plus the heat at Cleveland Hopkins, how they handle it down on the tarmac and you know, those jets. You got to keep those air conditioners on for us. More with Jay coming up. All right, 6:02, bring in Carmen Angelo. Truly, it's the heat and the wedding, right?
17: Yeah, we'll have the wedding at the end of this newscast.
10: You'll start with the heat, though.
17: Yes.
10: Okay, that's the lead story. Here's Carmen.
17: All right. Good morning to you, Bill. Another day of scorching temperatures set to play out today with a high again in the mid to upper 90s, a heat index of anywhere between 105 and 110. As you head to your vehicles throughout the day, know that the interior of the vehicle may be like an oven. Once you jump inside after it's been sitting in the sun a while, that according to Dave Phillips with State Farm Insurance.
18: State Farm's research facility has shown that interior temperatures in really hot conditions can get as high as 145 degrees within the vehicle and even top off close to 195, 200 degrees around the dashboard.
17: Phillips says if you can, park your car in a garage or carport or at least in a shaded area. Now, with the ongoing sweltering conditions, Sharon Harvey with the Cleveland Animal Protective League says we must be overly protective of our pets in times like these.
19: If you're hot and you are struggling with the heat, so are they. And they're wearing a fur coat and are out there with bare feet. So it is, you need to take just as much care of their physical needs and their welfare in the hot weather as you are of your own.
17: Harvey says if you need to walk your dog, take shorter walks and do it in the early morning or early in the evening. The Supreme Court rejecting President Trump's attempt to end birthright citizenship in the United States by executive order. Yesterday's ruling reaffirming more than a century of legal precedent that babies born on American soil are automatically American citizens. ABC's Sarah Isger on the Start Here podcast.
20: Five of the justices saying, yes, this includes anyone born in the United States who's not, for instance, a diplomat here while working for a foreign government. But four of the justices saying, well, no, the 14th Amendment doesn't say that.
17: In another decision, the High Court upheld Idaho and West Virginia's bans on transgender athletes in girls and women's sports. Constitutional scholar and Harvard Law Professor Emeritus Alan Dershowitz says there are many layers of the issue that justices had to peel back.
21: This is a very complex and difficult issue requiring a balance between the rights of transgender people who should be treated equally and should be treated with dignity and respect and the rights of young girls, particularly who want to be able to compete with people who are biologically the same as them.
17: President Trump calling this decision, quote, a big win. U.S. Senator John Hickenlooper has won the Democratic Senate primary in Colorado. He fended off a challenge from progressive state senator Julie Gonzalez. Elsewhere, Phil Weiser is the projected winner of the Democratic primary for Colorado governor. The state attorney general defeats Democratic Senator Michael Bennett. Weiser had positioned himself to the left of Bennett, who was polling strong up until this last month. A major shakeup to the federal student loan system affecting millions of borrowers will take effect today. The changes mean some Americans, especially lower-income borrowers, will face higher monthly payments on their student loans. Other borrowers will face new limits on loans.
22: One of the biggest changes is that there's going to be fewer options going forward for how people can repay their loans. There are only going to be two options, the repayment assistance plan or the tiered standard repayment plan. Basically, those two options are replacing what was a bunch more repayment options that could get very confusing. And, you know, a lot of borrowers were trying to figure out what was best for them.
17: ABC's Elizabeth Schulze on the Start Here podcast. The Food and Drug Administration will allow Zyn nicotine pouches to be marketed with a modified risk claim.
23: Zyn pouches contain nicotine, but not tobacco. They've been authorized for sale in the U.S. since January of 2025. The FDA now is allowing the company to market Zyn's 10 flavors with the claim that, quote, using Zyn instead of cigarettes puts you at a lower risk of mouth cancer, heart disease, lung cancer, stroke, emphysema, and chronic bronchitis. These are the first nicotine pouches that will be allowed to be marketed with a modified risk claim. I'm Tammy Trujillo. I'm in the room.
17: It's a typical. And finally, the story everybody's been waiting for. Taylor Swift and Travis Kelce's wedding is coming with its own castle. TMZ reports a massive castle is being constructed inside a garden at Madison Square Garden, with the venue being transformed into a full-blown fairy tale. Crews were spotted unloading giant covered scenic pieces labeled as Garden Party 1, which is set to be a nod to the couple's garden engagement from last year. Guests are required to sign electronic NDAs, with each invite individually watermarked. The wedding is Friday. For the latest headlines at the top and bottom of the hour, set a preset on the free iHeartRadio. WTAM 1100, I'm Carmen Angelo.
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25: And Bloomberg Money Update with Gina Cervetti for you this morning. Gina?
26: It's a new quarter for Wall Street after the best one in 6 years, with the S&P 500 jumping 15% from April into June and the NASDAQ up 21%. The Dow rose 13% in the second quarter, settling in at a new record high. Cleveland saw the third highest jump in home price gains in April among 20 major cities tracked in a new report. The S&P Cotality Case-Shiller Index showed Cleveland home prices rising by 3.2% from the year before, behind only New York and Chicago. Nike's earnings announcement is adding to investor concerns about the company's slow turnaround. Sales and profit in its fiscal fourth quarter beat expectations, but Nike delivered a cautious outlook for the coming quarter. Meanwhile, revenue at its Converse brand plunged 32%. 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Get the latest business news from Bloomberg at 08 and 38 throughout the morning. I'm Gina Cervetti on WTAM 1100.
25: 374 average at the pump, by the way. 610 at News Radio WTAM 1100. Cleveland's Morning News with Wilson Snack. That East 9th ramp yesterday, Pat, everybody kind of getting used to it, right?
27: It seemed like it. I mean, we had some accidents that were in the area, so that didn't help. But yeah, yesterday started out, it seemed like it started out a little lighter than usual. We'll see what goes on today.
25: It's also summertime, you know? Yeah. I mean, you got a lot of people on vacation, especially this week. A lot of people on vacation this week.
27: Yeah, exactly.
25: Coming down to the game today, you got a 1:10 first pitch. This ramp thing's an issue. WTAM traffic, your drive this morning. Here is Pat Bummer.
27: 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Right right now. Everything light getting into downtown, moving okay on the inner belt. The 90 East exit to East 9th is blocked. The Ontario ramp is open. 77 North still moving up to speed for you. It's 10 minutes from Rockside and Independence up to East 9th. And 480 is still light eastbound and westbound. 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
7: Going to tee it up outside today. Yeah, plenty of fluid. The right fluid again. 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Stay overnight. 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Meteorologist Matt Wentz with another hot one today.
15: Good Wednesday morning to you, Bill. Another hot day here in Northeast Ohio. Temperatures will get up into the mid to upper 90s this afternoon. Feeling more like 105 plus with hazy sunshine. No relief tomorrow. We'll finally back those temperatures down over the weekend.
7: It's 78 this morning, Solon 79 at your severe weather station. Ah, my goodness. 4-2 loss last night. That's a tough one. Got a 1-10 first pitch today with Joey Cantillo on the mound. Mike Snyder will do Guardians game day for you at noon. You'll hear how they lost it last night at sports here coming up. A lot of community starting 4th of July events in a lot going on in Chardon. Got the old glory day at the courthouse on the 4th of July, community picnic on Sunday. Polka performance this weekend to the Fairmont at the arts film screenings at the Geauga Theater start this evening in Chardon. So a lot going on when it comes to different communities getting ready as we celebrate 250 this weekend. Sports up next.
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7: 15 Cleveland's morning news with Wilson Stein. If you're at the game or listening last night, Cooper Engle, I guess, just wanted to give somebody a a souvenir, right?
1: Yeah.
7: Like, just, you know, throw the ball up there.
1: And right.
7: Problem is you got two outs there, buddy.
1: Yeah.
7: I lost last night. All right, sports, how it happened. Here's Mike.
1: Yeah, well, we see outfielders do that all the time after they catch the ball for a third out of an inning, but that was not the case last night. So we go back to last night, and boy, you got to feel for Tanner Bibee. This guy is really pitching well and has nothing to show for it. He's 2-9 with a 3.89 or 3.69 earned run average. Now, he's pitching a beauty yesterday. This is what happened. Seventh inning, as Bill refers to it, the game is tied at 2.
3: Now the 2-2 to Osuna. He sends one in the air to left. Medium deep toward the line. Cooper Engel makes the one-handed catch. He throws the ball into the stands. The inning isn't over. Cooper Engel thought it was the third out. He threw the ball into the stands, and Texas gets a gift run. Because he threw the ball into the stands, two bases, and Duran scores from second. And Texas with a 3-2 lead with two down. And nobody feels worse about it than Cooper Engel.
10: Yeah, honestly, when I threw the ball out and I hear a bunch of yelling and, you know, happens sometimes, but, just got to learn from it and not make the same mistake.
1: Yeah, the damage was done, though. Rangers would add another run. The Guardians seemingly had no chance against Jacob deGrom and the Rangers bullpen, and Texas extended its win streak to 6 with a 4-2 win. Guardians' only runs came in the first inning, a two-run homer by Kyle Manzardo. Back to the mental error by Cooper Engel on the left, Stephen Vogt said.
16: I just said, hey, flush it. Go get a hit for us. You know, it's a mistake. Lost track of the outs. Pretty big spot, but we'll learn from it. And can't control it once it happens. That's why I was like, flush it. And I just want to give a credit to the dugout. I mean, every one of his teammates, when he came back in, same messaging. Those things happen. And we learn from it, we flush it, and we move on.
1: Well, they do. You can't vilify him. But that just can't happen, Cooper. It just can't. I mean, you'd be angry at a little leaguer if they did something like that. You got to know how many outs are there in the inning. So the Guardians lose that one, and now they'll try to salvage one this afternoon in the heat with Joey Cantillo on the mound. It's a 1:10 first pitch. You can hear it right here. I'll have Guardians game day at noon. Some good news on the health front. Jose Ramirez had the stitches removed from his hand yesterday. He's hoping to begin taking some batting practice as early as Friday. Well, could there be a LeBron James Part 3 with the Cavaliers? It's now a possibility. He told the Lakers yesterday he'll not return there. He becomes a free agent. Cavs certainly in need of a big wing player. Dean Wade exited yesterday. They wanted to keep him, but he's agreed to a 4-year, $39 million deal in Philly. And Keon Ellis is exiting for the Nets. 2 years, $18 million. Now, James Harden reportedly is delaying signing his new deal with the Cavs, giving the team more flexibility, whether it's to pursue LeBron or other players. LeBron apparently is in no hurry to make his decision. Cavs, Warriors, Heat are most often mentioned as favorites, but who really knows? Basically, what he's kind of indicated, he wants to have a chance to win a title in his final year. I think the Cavs would give him that opportunity, as it's amazingly number 24 that he'll be looking for in terms of season's play. At the World Cup, tonight's a big night for the USA. They will meet Bosnia-Herzegovina. This is the knockout round. You win or you're done. 8 o'clock kickoff here and on Sports Radio 99.1. In golf, Dover's Ryan Troyer takes a 3-shot lead into today's final round of the Ohio Open at Firestone. Home of the Guardians and Cavs, Mike Snyder, WTAM Sports.
7: You kind of thought yesterday Wade was going to be heading to Philadelphia, right?
1: Well, there was the indication. Yeah, I think that they wanted to keep him. But Mike Gansey, who was the former GM here, Bill, is now the president of basketball operations, and he valued Dean. I think the Cavs did, and evidently the 4-year, $39 million was a bit pricey. I know a lot of fans would say, well, he can't score, and he doesn't,
7: right?
1: But his size and defense, they love. So now they've got a hole there.
7: Yeah.
1: And LeBron would be a fit here. He would. But
7: they much talk about Golden State with him, right? That's super.
1: Oh, yeah.
7: I mean, it'd be a bunch of old guys, but I mean, they can balance the time.
1: Well, probably. Him and Curry, and here's the other thing. Draymond Green opted out of a $28 million a year for a contract. So why did he do that? So you just got a feeling. Yeah. But I'll tell you, Bill, you know, if you really look at it, if it's all about winning, where I think for LeBron, if it's just all about winning, San Antonio is where he should go. Help Wemby win his first. They could do it. And he loves Popovich, although he's no longer coaching, obviously.
7: Right.
1: But if that's what it's all about, I think that's a. I don't think that's a destination point for him. But I'm just saying, if it's just about that, I think. But here he'd be a fit.
7: Yep.
1: There's no question.
7: We'll see. The summer of watching LeBron. Lord knows we have done it before.
1: Yeah, I feel like we're back in 2010 at the Bond Court. You know, where they were all driving in. Hey, there's Pat Riley in his limo going in. Yeah, I mean, that was all over the 4th of July weekend when that happened.
7: That's right. All right, Guardians game day at noon today with Mike. Got Joey Cantillo on the mound. First pitch at 1:10 over Progressive Field. 6:20 now. WTAM traffic. 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
27: 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Looking pretty good on your highway drive so far this morning. Getting into downtown, nice and light coming up 77 North. It'll take 15 minutes from 82 in Brecksville up to East 9th Street. 71 North is still light around the Metro Health Curve. Clear on the Inner Belt. And the inbound East Shoreway is 15 minutes between the Euclid Spur and Dead Man's Curve. 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
7: Your Cleveland 3 News weather prepared by meteorologist Matt Wentz. Excessive heat again today. Hazy sun, mid to upper 90s. Heat indexes well over 100. Tonight, muggy will be in the 80s. Thursday, hazy sun. Late storms are possible to cool us off a bit. Still upper 90s again. For tomorrow, 79 Wickliffe, 80 at your severe weather station. Carmen Angelo working on the news at 6:30. We talk about people, you know, stay in the air conditioning. Some jobs you just can't, right?
0: Yeah, that's indeed the case. The sweltering conditions, obviously, Bill, can take a toll on certain workers. Those include our tradesmen and women who brave the elements each and every day in doing their jobs. President Trump wants congressional action after the U.S. Supreme Court deals him a birthright citizenship blow. And the state's highway system got to be stocked with state troopers over the 4th of July holiday.
7: Talk a few flying stories. Bring in aviation expert Jay Ratliff on a couple of things. We'll check your day in the air if you're getting out or dropping somebody off. Morning, Jay.
17: Hey, good morning.
7: Okay, talk to me about Shark technology when it comes to fuel costs. What's it mean to me?
17: It's designed to help airlines save money on fuel. And hopefully, airlines, being the benevolent people they are, will pass those savings on to us as passengers. Cue the laugh track, absolutely. Or a bunch of crickets. Yeah. But for a number of years, this Shark technology has been studied. In fact, Lufthansa Airline was the first airline to implement this technology because what happened is over the years, scientists have studied how sharks move through the water. And they observed what's called these microscopic riblets that could actually cut the shark's drag as it moves through the water. Okay. And the thought was, could we implement that kind of a technology to an aircraft that could be allow the aircraft to be more fuel efficient, cut down the aerodynamic drag? So a company developed this microscopic surface. It's a texture that can help aircraft glide more efficiently through the air. So what happened, Lufthansa started using this on some of their larger aircraft, and it's helping out quite a bit. So other airlines are, in essence, lining up trying to use this as well because it's a fine balance. Do you put this sheath on board an aircraft on certain parts of the outside of the aircraft?
7: Yeah.
17: If it's light enough where it doesn't require a whole bunch more fuel and it can save a lot of fuel, which these tend to do, airlines, I don't care if if fuel price is going up or down, if they can find a way to cut that expense, they're going to do it. So as we move forward, you're going to hear more about this Shark technology on aircraft.
7: Interesting. All right. Carrying stuff on board a flight. Musicians love to know their guitar is in a safe spot, but that turned into a different story, I guess, huh?
17: Well, you had a musician that approached a gate for a departing Southwest flight. Yeah. She was told that she would need to check the guitar. And she said, well, I need to carry it. This is my livelihood.
7: Yeah.
17: And the gate agent refused, even added, according to the video, that you should be ashamed of yourself. Now, I have no idea what that was supposed to mean. But the musician, totally confused because she's never had an issue before. And Bill, on the Southwest website, it says musical instruments can be carried on board the flight. as long as there's room. And apparently there was room in the overhead storage compartment. And the gate agent actually called the police on this little sweet girl. The video is like, this is not somebody creating a problem. But the police were summoned. And you could tell they were even a little bit disinterested in the video that we saw. She had to catch a later flight. Southwest is going to look into it, hopefully with an apology. But it reminded me of that story we've talked about so many times before, when a guy was a musician that United Airlines would not accept his bag and carry on it and forced him to check it.
2: Yeah.
17: And they destroyed it. And he wrote a song that United breaks guitars. And it's been on YouTube, 40, 50 million views. I guarantee you, United wished they had a do-over on that.
2: Hey, let me ask you about this extreme heat next few days. Airports, you know, millions of us are affecting this. You talk about a hot job out on the runway, guiding us around, but especially you want to make sure that air's working on the plane as you're sitting there too, right?
17: Yeah, and they'll fire up the ground power units, and if the ground power units are affected, it could be an issue. And anytime you get on a plane and they've had to open up both doors, it's an issue. And it doesn't affect the operational capability of the aircraft unless if we were dealing with those 50-seat regional jets that we used to have everywhere, those in extreme heat really had some problems where you couldn't carry 50 passengers and 50 bags. You could carry like 44 passengers and all the bags, or 50 passengers and no bags, because they just because of the heat, they just it changed their maximum takeoff weight. So now that we're using larger airplanes around the country, it's less of an issue. You're more worried about the agents staying hydrated, but you're absolutely right. On board the aircraft, you're going to see some uncomfortable conditions if the onboard air conditioning isn't working, because sometimes if there's an APU problem, it's not really going to start working in full until those engines are started. And believe me, as we know, sometimes you don't start them nearly enough to cool down that cabin. That's why the flight attendants, as we leave, say, please pull down your shades. It allows us to keep the cabin a little cooler.
2: Right. Good point. All right. Let's all think of each other here next few days, especially. Mm-hmm. Aviation expert Jay Ratliff on flying. More on him and day trading. 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Have a great day.
17: You too, sir.
2: Screen looks pretty good out of Cleveland Hopkins, and under 15 gets you through out at TSA. So getting out of town, take us with you, too, on the iHeartRadio app. And on the app, just like you're hearing us, you'll hear Guardians Baseball 110 today. 628 now.
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2: Another one today of sweltering conditions, but not everybody can work in the air conditioning. President Trump wants some congressional help after the Supreme Court struck down that birthright citizenship that he wanted to do. And the State Highway Patrol will be out in big numbers over this 4th of July weekend. A few of the trending stories we got for you here. 6:30, Cleveland's Morning News with Wills and Steiner. Happy July 1st, too, by the way. This is Bill Wills. Happy July 1st, Pat Bowman.
27: I can't believe it.
2: July 1st, man.
27: I can't believe it.
2: It's flying by.
27: Start my Christmas shopping soon.
2: There you go. WTAM traffic. Here's Pat Butler.
27: Thank you, Bill. From the Elk and Elk Traffic Center, if you were injured on the job, call the attorneys at Elk and Elk, 1-800-ELK-OHIO. Just getting a little bit busier downtown, seeing some building volume on 90 East in between East 9th and Carnegie. 77 North is getting a little busy at East 30th in that construction zone. If you're coming up 71 North, things are moving pretty well for you. It's about a 30-minute ride from 303 in Brunswick all the way up to the Metro Health Curve without any problems along the way. Next traffic update in 9 minutes at 6:40. Pat Butler, WTAM traffic on 1100 AM and 106.9 FM.
5: Another scorching hot day here in Northeast Ohio today. Hazy sunshine. Temperatures today in the mid to upper 90s, feeling more like 105 plus.
2: At 79 this morning, Lorraine, and at the Universal Windows Direct Weather Center. That's Cleveland 3 News meteorologist Matt Wentz. 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Guardians trying to get a win against Texas today. 1-10 first pitch. They lose last night 4-2. Hear how with Mike Snyder. And more talk about LeBron moving. He's not going to be back in L.A. Could he come back to Cleveland? More with Mike coming up in sports at 6:45. Plus, where to set the air conditioner so it works the best? John Matarese, Don't Waste Your Money Consumer Guy at News 5's asking the experts. And we'll hear from John. We'll talk about that coming up at 6:50. But as Carmen Angelo's reporting this morning, not everybody can work in the air conditioning, right?
0: That's unfortunately the case, Bill. Another sweltering day on tap for all of us. A high in the mid to upper 90s, a heat index well north of 100. Many of us sit in cushy climate-controlled offices. Many people must endure the elements and work outdoors in conditions like these, including our tradesmen and women. Dave Wondolowski, executive secretary and business agent for the Cleveland Building and Construction Trades Council, says his men and women do their best to adjust to the scorching conditions.
8: Yeah, trying to stay cool in this heat, making sure that they're properly hydrated, taking a few breaks here and there where they have to, not overexerting themselves, looking for shade or cooling areas to, take a 2-minute or 3-minute break.
0: Wondolowski says the onset of heat-related illnesses can develop very rapidly. That's why it's important for coworkers to look after one another on the job. And the heat can also have a very harmful impact on our pets. Sharon Harvey with the Cleveland APL says, number one, never leave your pet inside a sweltering vehicle. She also says if you must take your dog for a walk, do it at a more comfortable or bearable time of day.
9: If you can, try to move those walks to times of day, like early morning, later in the evening when the sun has gone down, and at least there's not that beating heat. And always take water with you.
0: Harvey also says to bring your dog inside if it's a pet who normally lives outdoors. President Trump wants Congress to put limits on birthright citizenship after the Supreme Court tossed aside an executive order. Fox's Jared Halpern has more from the White House.
11: While calling the Supreme Court ruling reaffirming birthright citizenship too bad for the country, President Trump says it can be made up in Congress through legislation he will support. On social media, the president says Congress should start today to work on ending expensive and unfair birthright citizenship, though it's unclear if federal legislation would pass a Supreme Court review. Five justices, led by Chief Justice John Roberts, concluded citizenship for any child born in the U.S. is guaranteed by the Constitution's 14th Amendment. At the White House, Jared Halpern, Fox News.
0: In another blockbuster ruling Tuesday, the justices also upheld state bans on transgender athletes in women's and girls' sports. Harvard Law Professor Emeritus and constitutional scholar Alan Dershowitz telling me he's not surprised at the ruling.
12: It's a very complicated case, and in complicated cases like this, generally the Supreme Court will give deference to the states. As Louis Brandeis said many, many years ago, the states are the laboratories of experimentation, and the courts generally defer to states when it comes to issues as complex as this one.
0: Transgender athletes had challenged the bans, arguing the bans violated their 14th Amendment equal protection guarantee. The court held that West Virginia did not violate Title IX, which bars educational programs that receive federal funding from discriminating based on sex. You will see an increased number of state troopers on the roadways this 4th of July holiday weekend. Troopers going to be out in force, cracking down on impaired drivers, distracted drivers, and speeders. Ohio State Patrol Lieutenant Tim Hoffman says you can have fun during the extended weekend, but
13: we're not telling you that you can't enjoy the long weekend, but we are saying to do it responsibly. No family gathering or cookout should turn tragic when it's 100% preventable.
0: Lieutenant Hoffman says they made 409 OVI arrests during last year's holiday reporting period. He says there were 146 crashes that were OVI related during the same time frame, with four of those proving deadly. For the latest headlines at the top and bottom of the hour, set a precept on the free iHeartRadio app to WTAM 1100. I'm Carmen Angelo.
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1: Nike giving a cautious financial outlook and is warning about an anxious consumer. Nike expects a slowdown in the coming quarter compared to the current one. Nike's been working on a turnaround, and it seems to be taking longer than Wall Street was expecting. The strategy has centered on sharpening Nike's focus around individual sports such as basketball and running. Shares are taking a hit in the early trade. Well, we start the second half of the year on a down note. Stock futures are heading for a lower open. This comes after the S&P 500 posted its best quarter in 6 years on signs of economic resilience. And Toyota is setting up a manufacturing joint venture with air taxi maker Joby Aviation. 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
2: Filling up this morning, 374, price to beat at the pump. Guardians lose last night 4-2, and they got a 110 first pitch today. Joey Cantillo on the mound. Free agency has started in the NBA. We lost Wade. Did that make room for LeBron? Although it sounds like he wants to go out to Golden State. A few of the things I'm hearing from Mike Snyder, you'll hear more coming up in 5 on News Radio, WTAM 1100. Cleveland's Morning News with Wills and Snyder. This is Bill Wills. Thanks for being there. Traffic update. How we doing, Pat Butler?
27: 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From the Elkinel Traffic Center, if you were injured on the job, call the attorneys at Elkinel, 1-800-ELK-OHIO. Things are getting a little bit busier downtown right now, seeing some building volume on the Interbelt. 90 East is heavy from Ontario up to Carnegie. 77 North is slowing down at 490. 490 East fills in between 77 and the Opportunity Corridor. If you're on the east side of town, 271 looks good. North or south, you've got a ride just over 10 minutes in between 90 and 480 without any problems. 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
4: Good morning news with Wills and Snyder. This is Bill Wills, Mike Snyder, alongside talking about my buddy Frank. He's a UPS driver out of Middleburg Heights. Shout out to Frank. Frank, you know who you are, and everybody around Middleburg knows who Frank is at UPS. Great guy. Coaches his sons in baseball.
5: Uh-huh.
4: I think U14, maybe. Anyway, we were talking about that. I caught up with him at Bueller's yesterday, talking about that son. Here's a great example of what happened last night. Every baseball coach, Little League coach, before a game this weekend is going to say, look, guys, make sure you know how many outs there are. It even happens at the major league level, right?
5: Absolutely, yeah. Bill. I mean, it's something, yeah, you'd be angry at a little leaguer if they didn't know, you know, how many outs there were in an inning. Now, last night, we look back at what Bill alludes to. It's really what we're talking about from last night's game. The Guardians lost 4-2. Their only runs came in the first, two-run homer by Kyle Manzardo. After that, they could not solve Jacob DeGrom and the Texas bullpen. Tanner Bibee, an outstanding seven innings. He allowed three runs, only two were earned, and it's the unearned run that really became the story from last night's game.
6: Now the 2-2 to Osuna. He sends one in the air to left, medium deep toward the line. Cooper Engel makes the one-handed catch. He throws the ball! The stands. The inning isn't over. Cooper Engel thought it was the third out. He threw the ball into the stands, and Texas gets a gift run. Because he threw the ball into the stands, two bases, and Duran scores from second. And Texas with a 3-2 lead with two down, and nobody feels worse about it than Cooper Engel.
5: Hey, you got to give Cooper credit after last night's game. Yeah, he sat down and faced the music as he did speak with reporters about his blunder.
7: You know, obviously feel terrible. It's a pretty embarrassing feeling, but having a group of guys that, you know, are behind you the whole time definitely helps. I mean, tough situation. You know, went over and apologized to Bibee. You know, if that didn't happen, he might be able to go further in the game. But, you know, things happen, and he had my back, and all other guys in the dugout had my back. So
5: Stephen Vogt said that Engel just has to flush it and move on. But, boy, that just can't happen. We all know that. And it did, though. And the Guardians right now, I mean, every run is so precious. And, again, it doesn't change the fact that they only scored two runs at five hits. And now they'll try to salvage one win today as they send Joey Cantillo to the mound against the Rangers, who are as hot as our weather. They've won six straight. 1:10, the first pitch. It's going to be a hot one. You can hear it right here and free on the iHeartRadio app. Game day begins at noon. Jose Ramirez had the stitches removed from his hand yesterday, so he hopes to start taking some batting practice as early as Friday. And the Guardians, by the way, now are two back of the White Sox in the division. Well, I feel like we're in a way we're going back to 2010. LeBron James, a free agent once again. He's exploring all of his options. Told the Lakers that he won't be returning there.

0: Cavs, and I don't think that was a big surprise to anybody. Cavs certainly look like an attractive landing spot, really, when you look at the makeup of this team and the need that they have right now at the small forward spot. It's a team that's ready to win. I think that's what he's looking for, but I do think he's very interested in Golden State, and reportedly, though, he's not in any rush to make a decision. Now, the Cavs did want to retain Dean Wade, but they weren't willing to go as far, I guess, as the Sixers did. They're giving Wade a four-year, $39 million contract. He's done pretty well for himself as an undrafted player. Also exiting the Cavs, small forward Keon Ellis. He's headed to the Nets on a two-year, $18 million deal. Now, James Harden is going to sign a contract here, but reportedly he's holding off to give the Cavs some flexibility right now to improve the roster. So I think it's going to be interesting to see what happens over the next couple of days with the Cavs. I don't know when LeBron's going to make his decision, so a lot of things up in the air as the Cavs and other teams now go into this free agency period. At the World Cup tonight, it's the night for the USA. They're back on the pitch taking on Bosnia-Herzegovina, 8 o'clock kick. You got to win to keep on playing, and you can hear the match tonight on Sports Radio 99.1. Home of the Guardians and the Cavs, Mike Snyder, WTAM Sports.
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2: Yeah, Guardians baseball 110 today. Mike's got your Guardians game day at noon. Heading to the game, we're going to be listening, of course. Start at noon with Mike Snyder. Get you ready for the matchup. Coming up in a couple, the best temperature to keep your air conditioner set at the house. John Matarese, your Don't Waste Your Money consumer guy. News 5 has asked the experts. What are we going to leave behind? At 7:20, iHeart's Rory O'Neill on the 250 years of the time capsule that they're going to leave in Philadelphia, putting everything together. Every state sending something. What is Ohio sending? Harry Potter movie, Chamber of Secrets. You can watch it at Blossom July 11th and hear the great Cleveland Orchestra perform the music. Your chance to win those tickets coming up at 7:45. And 8:45, we'll catch up with Tom Hamilton, talk about last night's loss, and look ahead to tonight. Also at 8:45, Mike Snyder win a pair of Guardians tickets for the winning number.
0: And we'll tell you what we're going to do. We're going to go with the number three, Bill, because you need three outs in an inning, and that gave the Rangers their third run. Sorry about that, Cooper, but the number is three today.
2: Three is what you need to know at 8:45 to win Guardians tickets. 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
3: Thank you, Bill. From the Elk and Elk Traffic Center, if you were injured on the job, call the attorneys at Elk and Elk, 1-800-ELK-OHIO. It's busy getting into downtown right now. 90 East is heavy on the inner belt from Ontario up to Carnegie. 77 North slows down at East 30th in that construction zone. 490 East is heavy approaching East 55th, heading towards the Opportunity Corridor. From the west side, 90 East is still moving okay. It's about 10 minutes in between Rocky River and the inner belt. This report is brought to you by the Ohio Turnpike. When driving through highway work zones, the Ohio Turnpike is reminding all motorists to obey the reduced speed limits, stay alert, maintain a safe following distance, and put your phones down. A message from the Ohio Turnpike. Next traffic update in 9 minutes at 7 a.m. Pat Butler, WTAM traffic on 1100 a.m. and 106.9 FM.
2: Record today's like 95. We'll probably get there and maybe set another one. Cleveland Pre-News meteorologist Matt Wintz says the excessive heat continues today. Hazy sun, warm and humid into the 90s. Heat index this afternoon well above 100. Muggy tonight, 80s. Some relief late tomorrow. Hazy sun throughout the day into the 90s again, but late day thunderstorms could pop up. 79 Elyria, 80 right now at your severe weather station. 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If you missed it, it's up there on the podcast from yesterday. Thanks for following us. Carmen Angelo working on the 7 o'clock news, and the heat, of course, continues to be the big story, right?
4: Indeed it is, Bill. Day two of sweltering conditions, and Bill, those who work outdoors are extremely vulnerable. A split decision of sorts for President Trump from the nation's highest court, and the lead singer of the legendary Village People has passed away.
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0: Cleveland's Morning News with Wills and Snyder. This is Bill Wills as we are trying to get through this record heat, of course, for the next several days. I'm going to bring in John Matarese, Don't Waste Your Money consumer guy over at News 5. John's posted an interesting story. Look, these air conditioners are running overtime. We've had advisories from First Energy about running different electrical products during the day. John, let's talk about the AC. We want it to keep working, but we understand we don't want it to work too hard. So talk to me about what you found out research-wise with temperatures here.
1: Yeah, if it works too hard, Bill, that AC may freeze up and you may have no AC at all. And that's the concern. So we went out with an air conditioning company with an expert about how to set your system and what to do to make sure, you know, keeps you cool, but you don't blow it up because nobody wants that. The first thing is the Department of Energy, this is the government. They say the ideal thermostat setting is 78 degrees. I'm sorry, Bill. I don't know about 78 is too hot for me.
0: Yeah.
1: How about you? Yeah, so we spoke to this AC company. They say, you know, that's the government trying to save energy. In reality, most people should be fine, comfortable, and your AC should be good about 72 to 75 degrees. That's the sweet spot. You know, put it at 73 and forget it, and you should be fine. Now, they're warning that you should never set it below 70 because there's a 20-degree rule that you shouldn't have it more than 20 degrees colder than the outside temperature. So when it hits 90, you don't want to set it below 70. You don't want it at 68. It's going to run too hard. And what happens then is that you run the risk of the coils freezing up because they never shut off. You put that AC at 68, and it may never turn off over the next 3 days. So, you know, it needs time to cycle down and not freeze up. So they said the ideal is about 72 to 75. Also, this is important. I learned this, and this is fascinating. They said when you go to work, don't turn it off. Don't put it up to 82. Some people do that. They say don't do that. Do you know why, Bill?
0: Why?
1: Because it takes too long to cool your house down. Get basically, down, that AC is going to be fighting all night long just to bring that temperature down to 74 again. And in fact, if you raise the temperature to 80 or 82, your walls get hot, your furniture gets hot, your carpeting gets hot. And the AC not only has to cool the air in the house, it has to cool the walls, furniture, carpeting, and ceiling. I didn't even realize that until they explained that to me. And so they said, no, don't do that. If you want to turn it up a couple of degrees when you go out for the day, that's fine. Then come back, turn it down 2 degrees. Keep it small, like 2 degrees. Don't ever just turn it off or say, I'm gone for 8 hours. I'm putting it up to 85. Don't do that because the whole house gets hot.
0: A couple things you might do today, too. When's the last time you changed that air filter? Make sure that filter is a good one. Keep the ceiling fans on, and maybe you already get your annual check of the air conditioner. That's great. If not, I know when they check mine, one of the things, and if you haven't done this yet, go out and take a hose and you hose down the compressor because it builds up a lot of crap in the air, and it really strains it. And that's something else you could do today maybe to help the air conditioner, right?
1: Yes. Yeah. It's good, worth considering. And also, make sure the drain is running.
0: Yes.
1: Every AC should have a little PVC pipe that comes out of it and drains.
0: Yep.
1: Make sure it's draining and it's not clogged.
0: Last thing you want to see is ice on that line as it's coming into the house. All right.
1: Yeah.
0: We all just got to get through this next few days. Good tips. John Matarese, Don't Waste Your Money consumer guy over at News 5. John, thanks much. Stay cool.
1: All right. Great talking to you, Bill.
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0: Happy July 1st, 7 o'clock. Cleveland's morning news with the Wilson Stein. Another record day of heat to handle. Carmen Angelo with a story coming up. Matt Wins, too, with the weather on the way. This is Bill Wills. Good morning. Let's first check your drive here. WTAM traffic. Day two of us handling this 9th Street closure to downtown. The ramp, Pat Bellin.
5: Yeah, thanks, Bill. From the Elk and Elk Traffic Center, if you were injured on the job, call the attorneys at Elk and Elk, 1-800-ELK-OHIO. The 90 East exit to East 9th is blocked downtown. The Ontario ramp is open and a little extra busy. Right now, things are heavy on the inner belt. 90 East is slow from Ontario up to Carnegie. 77 North is slowing down with road work in between 490 and East 30th. It's a little busy by the airport. The 71 north ramp to 480 west is slow. The left lane on that ramp is blocked with road work. So far this morning, it's an accident-free ride. Next traffic update in 9 minutes at 710. Pat Butler, WTAM traffic on 1100 AM and 106.9 FM.
0: All right, Pat, weather, your Cleveland 3 News forecast. Another sweltering day. Here is meteorologist Matt Wintz.
6: Another scorching hot day here in Northeast Ohio today. Hazy sunshine. Temperatures today in the mid to upper 90s, feeling more like 105 plus.
0: 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Dave, baseball today too, Mike Snyder.
7: Yeah, in the heat, Bill. Last night, a rookie's two-out blunder was costly. Guardians fall to the Rangers 4-2. LeBron is a free agent. Cavs reportedly interested. And now in need of a small forward, Dean Wade and Keon Ellis have exited. We'll tell you all about that coming up in sports.
0: What are we going to leave behind for somebody to check 250 years? I hear it's Rory O'Neill coming up at 7:20 on the big time capsule. They're going to bury in Philadelphia. And coming up in 10 minutes, the trailer's out for Netflix's new Willy Wonka. It's pretty amazing. With the approval of the estate of Gene Wilder, they've used AI to recreate him. More about that coming up in 10 on News Radio, WTAM 1100. All right, 7:02, heat, the story. Here's Carmen.
8: And good morning to you, Bill. Today will actually be a bit more steamy than yesterday. Temps in the mid to upper 90s, but a heat index that could approach 110 degrees. Rain or shine, hot or cold. Those who work in the trades answer the bell every day despite the elements. Dave Wondolowski, executive secretary and business manager for the Cleveland Building and Construction Trades Council, says heat-related illness on the job can set in quickly.
9: It's rapid when it begins, and people, I mean, we've seen it. People just go down out of nowhere, and it's predominantly from not paying attention to symptoms, but also from co-workers maybe not paying attention to each other and keeping an eye out for each other.
8: Wondolowski says workers can take the necessary breaks, specifically in a shaded area, as the need calls throughout the workday. State Farm Insurance says its research shows that on a hot summer day, a parked car's interior can get up to 145 degrees, and the dashboard surface can reach 195 degrees. Dave Phillips with State Farm says there are things we can do to keep the temperature somewhat down in our vehicles.
10: Think about a windshield protector to put on the windshield area to kind of take more of those rays away, and even think about seat covers. And if it's not necessarily you're going to buy a seat cover, put a towel perhaps over the material of your seat, especially if it's not a cloth seat.
8: Phillips urges folks to park in a garage or carport, or at least find a shaded area to park your vehicle. The Supreme Court upholding birthright citizenship in a rebuke to President Trump, who tried to ban the constitutional right through executive order at the beginning of his second term. Fox's Shannon Bream at the Supreme Court reports.
11: Riding for the majority, Chief Justice Roberts walked through the historical developments leading up to the birth of the 14th Amendment. Quote, citizenship then and now was the right to have rights, to freely participate in our political community. The framers of the 14th Amendment extended that promise to every freeborn person in this land. But Justice Alito called the decision a risk to national security, outlining a scenario in which a woman from a country hostile to the U.S. comes here to give birth, then returns to a place where the child would be, quote, inculcated with hatred of this country. but free to travel on a U.S. passport with no restrictions in or out of the U.S. Quote, even if he plots to harm this country, he cannot be deprived of his status as a citizen.
8: Meantime, in another decision, the High Court upheld Idaho and West Virginia's bans on transgender athletes in girls and women's sports. President Trump called that decision a big victory. I spoke with constitutional scholar and Harvard Law Professor Emeritus Alan Dershowitz. He had this further take on that ruling.
12: Anecdotally, obviously, it's the right decision. But if you look at it more systematically, we have to be absolutely sure that this doesn't end up discriminating against transgender people who have no real biological advantage over girls.
8: A new report out this morning says three ransom notes in the Nancy Guthrie case were all fake. More now on that story from our Mark Mayfield.
13: An FBI source told Reuters on Tuesday that after assessing the authenticity of the notes, they determined that none of them are genuine. Two ransom notes were reported in early February, just days after the 84-year-old mother of Today Show host Savannah Guthrie disappeared from her southern Arizona home. The first one demanded millions in cryptocurrency, and the second claimed that she had died. The FBI reportedly concluded that whoever wrote the notes did not know Guthrie's whereabouts. It said a third note sent late last month to TMZ was also fake. In Phoenix, I'm Mark Mayfield.
8: A new study this morning links PTSD among Ground Zero first responders with faster aging. Researchers at Stony Brook University in New York found molecular changes associated with accelerated aging. SUNY scientists tested blood samples from nearly 400 Ground Zero first responders nearly two decades after the September 11 terror attacks on America. Young man, there's no need to feel. The lead singer of the Village People has passed away. Victor Willis co-founded the disco group in 1977. They were famous for their masculine costumes and had a string of hits, including Macho Man, In the Navy, and their biggest hit, this one, YMCA. In 2020, the Library of Congress entered the song in the National Recording Registry as historically significant. Wednesday, the band confirmed that Victor Willis, who co-wrote the song and sung lead, had passed away Monday after a short but aggressive illness. The statement did not offer details. Willis was 74 years old. For the latest headlines at the top and bottom of the hour, set a preset on the free iHeartRadio app. The WTAM 1100, I'm Carmen Angelo.
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0: I've got Gina Cervetti of Bloomberg on your money this morning. Record high again yesterday for the close in the Dow. S&P also up there. Bloomberg Money Update this morning as we start a new quarter. 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
17: American Express has been looking for new ways that clients can redeem membership rewards points. And now a new way to buy things has arrived on Apple Pay. Amex is allowing U.S. cardholders to use points on Apple's digital wallet, giving cardholders greater flexibility to use rewards for everyday purchases. Amex says customers will be able to apply points directly at Apple Pay checkout when making online or in-app purchases. Investors are listening up today for comments from Fed Chair Kevin Warsh, making his first public appearance abroad as head of the Fed alongside peers from Europe and the UK. We'll watch shares of Eli Lilly, the company makes the top-selling GLP-1 drug Zepbound, and starting today, Medicare is covering those weight loss drugs, and Wall Street just closed out its best quarter in 6 years. This report is sponsored by Vanguard Investor Choice, a proxy voting program for eligible Vanguard index funds. Get the latest business news from Bloomberg at 08 and 38 throughout the morning. I'm Gina Cervetti on WTAM 1100.
0: All right, Gina, 374 average at the pump this morning. WTAM traffic for you. You're driving Pat Butler.
5: 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Getting busier making your way into downtown right now. An accident just popped up, 71 North at the Metro Health Curve. That's backing up, approaching West 25th Street. On the Interbelt, 90 East is heavy, East 9th to Carnegie. 77 North is slowing down with road work in between 490 and East 30th. And there's a problem heading into Streetsboro. A vehicle fire on the turnpike eastbound just past 480. 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
0: All right, got another one in you. Cleveland 3 News weather, getting through the heat. Meteorologist Matt Wentz.
20: Good morning to you, Bill. We've got lots of heat in the forecast once again today. You can feel it stepping outside this morning. It's already hot. We're going to reach the mid to upper 90s today, feeling more like 105. Hazy sunshine will stay dry throughout the day.
0: I got 79 Bay Village and at your severe weather station. Coming up, what are we going to leave behind? The 250 capsule that they're putting together and going to put in the ground in the Philadelphia. I hear it's Rory O'Neill with me. What every state sending something. What's Ohio sending? And Guardians with a 4-2 loss last night. Got a 1-10 first pitch today over Progressive Field. White Sox in town for a big weekend series. Mike Snyder on it in sports. And could LeBron be coming home? I don't know, in a couple.
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21: 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If you did,
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0: Love to connect with you on the Facebook page, Wills and Snyder Facebook, Scooter East, producer extraordinary. This looks interesting.
21: It does. Very. And I can't wait for it to come out on Netflix. And if you're a big fan of Gene Wilder and Willy Wonka and the Chocolate Factory, well, this is for you.
0: All right, the trailer's out.
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23: A whole new generation of real-life golden ticket holders will compete for a life-changing prize. Or say a most unfortunate goodbye. Marvel at the magic you remember and delight in my newest wonders beyond imagination.
0: Yes, that's Gene Wilder.
23: The most extraordinary.
0: The show will use AI to recreate the voice of Gene Wilder. This is pretty good. Played Wonka 1971 in the I mean, Johnny Depp was just, he was too
21: Yeah,
0: creepy.
21: That's the that book, but yeah. Nobody, anyway. Nobody just, Gene Wilder is Willy Wonka. Yeah. I don't care.
0: He's Willy Wonka. Yeah, Mike, right. Gene Wilder passed years ago, but Karen B. Wilder, his wife when he passed, said she's delighted. She oversees the estate, says she's delighted the series will introduce his magic to a new generation. A 9-episode competition premieres on Netflix September 23rd. 2-part finale September 30th, so it's kind of a competition, just like the movie was set up, right?
21: For
0: the Chocolate Factory.
21: Yes, and it's called the Golden Ticket. 12 contestants take on physical, mental, moral challenges, and they compete for a life-changing prize.
7: Are the Oompa Loompas going to be there?
21: The Oompa Loompas. Oh, I hope they are.
0: Oompa Loompa. A lot of controversy about AI in Hollywood, but this is one of those things where, the only way you can have Gene Wilder like this is with AI. And the estate says, let's
21: I wonder if somebody will turn into a blueberry.
7: A blueberry?
21: Violet, you're turning Violet. Violet?
0: Good movie. Netflix, we'll see. All right, Scoot, thanks much.
21: You're welcome.
0: It's on the Wills and Snyder Facebook page. All right, WTAM Sports. 3 outs, people. 3 outs. Here's Mike Snyder.
7: Yeah, Tanner Bibee. I don't know what can go wrong for this guy next time he gets a start. They usually don't score runs for him. They didn't again last night. And then something like this happened in a tie game in the 7th inning last night at Progressive Field.
24: Now the 2-2 to Osuna. He sends one in the air to left. Medium deep toward the line. Cooper Engel makes the one-handed catch. He throws the ball into the stands. The inning isn't over. Cooper Engel thought it was the third out. He threw the ball into the stands, and Texas gets a gift run. Because he threw the ball into the stands, 2 bases, and Duran scores from second. And Texas with a 3-2 lead with 2 down, and nobody feels worse about it than Cooper Engel.
25: Yeah, honestly, when I threw the ball out and I hear a bunch of yelling and, happens sometimes, but just got to learn from it and not make the same mistake.
7: Yeah, that just can't happen. Of course, Cooper's been primarily a catcher. They've been working in the outfield in Columbus before they brought him up. At what level of baseball you're at, that just can't happen, and it did. And the Rangers would add one more run, and the Guardians just seemingly had no chance at the plate, whether it was Jacob deGrom or the Rangers' bullpen. After Manzardo's 2-run homer in the first, they did absolutely nothing. And Texas whips the win, 4-2. Rangers have won 6 in a row. Getting back to the mental error by Cooper Engel, Stephen Vogt said,
26: I just said, hey, flush it, go get a hit for us. It's a mistake. Lost track of the outs. Pretty big spot, but we'll learn from it. And you can't control it once it happens. That's why I was like, flush it. And I just want to give a credit to the dugout. I mean, every one of his teammates, when he came back in, same messaging. Those things happen. And we learn from it, we flush it, and we move on.
7: And move on they do this afternoon. It's going to be a sizzler as they take on the Rangers in the series finale. Joey Cantillo on the mound at 1:10. You can hear it right here and free on the iHeartRadio app. I'll have Guardians game day at noon. Jose Ramirez had the stitches removed from his hand yesterday. He's hoping to begin taking batting practice over the weekend. Well, could there be a LeBron James part three with the Cavaliers? It's now a possibility. LeBron is a free agent. Said goodbye to the Lakers yesterday. I really don't think they wanted him back anyhow. Now he's looking around. Cavs really, when you look basketball-wise, looks like he'd be a fit here when you look at the situation the Cavs are in now. Dean Wade exited yesterday, gets a four-year, $39 million deal with the Sixers. Keon Ellis also leaving for the Nets, 2 years, $18 million. James Harden reportedly delaying signing his new deal to give the Cavs more flexibility, whether it's to sign LeBron or other players, and the Cavs, I think, now have some space to do that. LeBron apparently is in no hurry to make a decision. It seems to be that he wants to go somewhere where he feels he's got a chance to win a championship. Certainly he would fit the Cavaliers, and they would have a great chance. We'll see what he decides, but I think he's going to take a few days before he makes up his mind. At the World Cup, tonight's a big night for the USA, meeting Bosnia-Herzegovina. It's the knockout round. You win or you're done. And you can hear that match on Sports Radio 99.1. It's an 8 o'clock kickoff tonight. And in golf, Dover's Ryan Troyer takes a three-shot lead into today's final round of the Ohio Open at Firestone. I don't know if LeBron's playing one of the courses today or not. Home of the Guardians and Cavs. Mike Snyder, WTAM Sports.
6: Troyer's put up some amazing numbers. Amazing.
7: 13 under. Oh, my gosh.
6: Damn, that's strong.
7: Yeah.
6: That is strong. That's Snyder country. Comes out Firestone.
7: Oh,
6: now.
7: Boy. Boy, are you misleading people.
6: Traffic 720. Yeah, watch. You're in Snyder's group in his weekly game. That handicap, I don't know. All right, traffic. Here's Pat Butler.
5: Thank you, Bill. 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Tie-up getting into downtown. There's a crash on 71 North at West 14th. The left lane is blocked. That's backed up around Fulton. Stop and go on 77 North right now, 490 up to East 30th with road work. Also getting busy with work on the west side. 90 East is heavy in between McKinley and West 117th. And there's a vehicle fire reported if you're making your way through Streetsboro on the turnpike eastbound after 480. 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
6: 95 the record. We'll probably get there and above today. Excessive heat again. Cleveland 3 News meteorologist Matt Wintz says indexes will feel like well over 100 this afternoon. Muggy tonight. Maybe a late day storm Thursday to finally give us some relief. But back into the 90s again for tomorrow. 80 this morning, Bay Village, and at your severe weather station, News Radio, WTAM 1100. Trending stories we're working on for you coming up at 7:30 here with Carmen Angelo. Us humans, but you got to watch out for pets too, right?
9: Yeah, and that is the word coming out of the Cleveland Animal Protective League this morning, Bill, as the APL is urging folks to certainly address their pets' needs during these sweltering conditions. A hefty bond placed on a man accused of murder outside of a Pizza Hut in Euclid, and a 15-year-old accused of fatally shooting a fellow teen at the Mayfield Heights Raisin Canes last year is found delinquent.
6: We are getting closer to celebrating 250. iHeart's Rory O'Neill with me this morning. A couple of trending stories, including what we're going to leave behind for somebody to find in a time capsule, right?
10: Yeah, this is a time capsule that will be open 250 years from now. So what do you put in a time capsule to represent America today? Well, it's sort of an odd laundry list, but it's got a lot of contributors. All 50 states and territories have made contributions to this time capsule. Everything from an iPhone to a curvy glass Coca-Cola bottle will be tucked inside. Ohio has sent its list of items to go in, which even includes a bit of material from a Wright Brothers flight.
6: Yes, we want to be known for that when it comes to flying. I wondered about tech, how much tech would be included in this thing, and then what they'll think of that tech 250 years from now, Rory.
10: Well, what's depressing the heck out of me is they're opening 1976 time capsules that I well remember everything that's inside. So one, the local TV station donated a videotape of their newscast from that night in 1976. But it's not beta. It's not VHS. I don't know how they're going to play the thing. But I just was depressed because I recognized all that stuff. And now I guess I'm time capsule age.
0: I like one of the writings here from one of the states. Greetings from the living, breathing hearts and hands of 2026. We will have long since returned to dust, but our devotion, pride, and unwavering hope for what the world could become are alive right here inside this steel we built for you. It's a nice thought. I'm not sure where the world or this country will be, though, in 250 more.
10: Well, right. I mean, that would be quite the lively experiment. But other Ohio contributions include a heart of it all lapel pin, the governor's inaugural coin, an Underground Railroad coin as well, and Hopewell Earthworks gets a coin included in the capsule as well, to be opened 250 years from now, 2276. I mean, get me on the Starship Enterprise at that point, right?
0: I wonder why we didn't send an actual Buckeye, you know, a little Buckeye nut for that thing, too.
10: Not a bad idea. Well, then they had to all, you know, what would a Buckeye nut look like in 250 like years from now?
0: That's a good point. All right. That's nice. Leading up to the big celebration this weekend, 250, iHeart's Rory O'Neill on what they're putting in the big, big national time capsule. All right, Rory, thanks much.
10: Hey, thanks, Bill.

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15: Three staccato cries of Mayday and an eyewitness report of a mid-air explosion is about all that is known this morning of the British Columbia air disaster, which yesterday claimed 52 lives.
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22: It's 7:30. Good morning. Cleveland's Morning News with Wills and Snyder. This is Bill Wills. Happy July 1st, too, by the way. Trending news with Carmen Angelo. All the stories are coming up. And, of course, a lot of it has to do with how we're dealing with this heat. WTAM traffic first. We're on your drive with Ben Butler.
23: Thank you, Bill. From the Elk and Elk Traffic Center, if you were injured on the job, call the attorneys at Elk and Elk, 1-800-ELK-OHIO. There's a tie-up getting into downtown with a left-lane accident, 71 North after West 25th Street. That is backing up almost to West 65th at this point. The Jennings North is heavy approaching Harbor Denison. 77 North is stop and go between 490 and East 30th in that construction zone. Not too bad, 90 East and West across the Interbelt Bridge. It is busy on the west side with roadwork, though, on 90 East in between Detroit and McKinley. And there's a vehicle fire reported if you're making your way through Streetsboro on the Turnpike eastbound just past 480. Next traffic update in 9 minutes at 740. Pat Butler, WTAM traffic on 1100 AM. And 106.9 FM.
24: Another scorching hot day here in Northeast Ohio today. Hazy sunshine. Temperatures today in the mid to upper 90s, feeling more like 105 plus.
22: 80 in Brunswick and at your severe weather station from the Mr. Hero, I Crave a Hero Weather Center. That's Cleveland 3 News meteorologist Matt Wentz back in 10 to join me, talk a little more about the weather and maybe a few storms late tomorrow that will cool us down a bit. 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Find out more. Guardians got a 1-10 first pitch today against Texas. They lose 4-2 last night. You'll hear how with Mike Snyder Sports at 7:45. NBA free agency, Wade leaving the Cavaliers. It would leave a space for LeBron, but it sounds like he wants to go out to Golden State. Mike Snyder with what he's hearing on all that in sports coming up for you at 7:45. All right, news. Here's Carmen Angelo.
25: Hey, good morning to you, Bill. An extreme heat warning remains in effect for Cleveland and Northern Ohio. The high temperature locally expected to be in the mid to upper 90s today, though. It'll likely feel much hotter with a heat index between 105 and 110. Now, those who work outdoors, whether they may be laborers, bricklayers, or pipe fitters, can be very vulnerable to the elements. Dave Wondolowski, executive secretary and business agent with the Cleveland Building and Construction Trades Council, has this advice for all of our tradesmen and women.
26: If you think that you're feeling lightheaded and things don't feel right, you know, it's time to maybe sit down, get some water, get into some shade, and just try to cool off.
25: And these sweltering conditions can have a very harmful effect on our furry little friends. Sharon Harvey with the Cleveland APL says pets, such as our dogs, deal with excessive heat much different than us.
27: Dogs can't sweat. They pant instead of sweating, and they relieve some of their effects from the heat largely by having lots of access to clean, drinkable water.
25: Harvey advises folks to take their dogs for walks in the early morning or early evening hours when the heat is not as intense, and she says never leave a dog inside a sweltering vehicle. The Supreme Court upholding birthright citizenship Tuesday in a 5-4 decision. Chief Justice John Roberts said in the court's ruling the 14th Amendment extended citizenship to every free-born person in this land. Homeland Security Advisor Stephen Miller telling Fox's Jesse Waters Primetime what he thinks about the ruling.
28: There is no possible reading of the 14th Amendment that applies to foreigners with foreign loyalties, foreign citizenship, foreign obligations, foreign everything.
25: In his dissent, Justice Clarence Thomas claimed the court ignored evidence that suggests citizenship requires a deeper relationship to America than just being born here and was enacted for freed slaves. President Trump did get a victory as the justices upheld West Virginia and Idaho's bans on transgender athletes taking part in girls and women's sports. Harvard Law professor and famed attorney Alan Dershowitz tells me the ruling is a bit open-ended.
29: I think this is a case in process. I think we're going to see more changes. We're going to see different states have different rules. Remember, too, the Supreme Court didn't say this is required. All it said is permissible that a state can do this. Other states can refuse to do it.
25: President Trump calling the high court's ruling, quote, a big win. Bond set at $1 million for a Pizza Hut employee charged in a deadly shooting. 24-year-old Keyshawn Kellum is alleged to have shot a woman outside of a Euclid Pizza Hut on the night of June 23rd. Kellum is hit with murder. A juvenile court judge has found the teen defendant charged in a deadly shooting at a Mayfield Heights restaurant delinquent. 16-year-old Ginn Academy sophomore Philip Longino Jr. was fatally shot in December of last year at a Raising Cane's on Mayfield Road. The delinquent finding on a charge of involuntary manslaughter, the juvenile equivalent of guilty. The 15-year-old defendant will be held at the Department of Youth Services for at least 4 years and possibly till he turns 21. Sentencing is in the books for a man convicted in a deadly shooting outside of a Painesville restaurant. Dylan Stahlnecker pleaded guilty in June to the November 2025 shooting of 52-year-old Bo Martin during a fight outside of Johnny Gringo's restaurant. Stahlnecker has been sentenced to 17 to 22 and a half years in prison. An investigation underway in Lorain County following the death of an inmate last weekend at the county lockup.
0: The Lorain County Sheriff's Office is investigating an inmate's death in their county jail in Elyria. A female was booked into the jail before midnight late Saturday, and jail staff found her dead about 7 hours later Sunday morning. Officials believe this woman was detoxing from drugs at the time. Her name has not been shared. I'm Lee Mowen.
25: For the latest headlines at the top and bottom of the hour, set a preset on the free iHeartRadio app, the WTAM 1100. I'm Carmen Angelo.
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6: This is the Bloomberg Money Minute. TikTok is said to be finalizing a settlement related to a lawsuit claiming that social media platforms are addictive to minors. A deal would avoid a jury trial scheduled for July in Los Angeles. The settlement amount with TikTok is confidential. Meta and Snapchat are also listed as defendants in the July trial. YouTube settled with the plaintiff earlier this month. Checking on your money, the best quarter in 6 years for stocks finished up with gains yesterday as chip makers extended their surge. But this morning, futures are kicking off the new month with losses. And the U.S. pumped and exported record amounts of oil in April. The world turned to American barrels for alternatives due to the disruption of Persian Gulf shipments. Hundreds of millions of barrels of U.S. crude and fuels have departed ports in Texas and Louisiana since the start of the Iran war. This report is sponsored by Vanguard Investor Choice, a proxy voting program for eligible Vanguard index funds. Courtney Donahoe, Bloomberg Radio.
22: Filling up this morning, 374 price to beat at the pump. Guardians got a 110 today over Progressive Field. Joey Cantillo on the mound. They lose last night 4-2. It's disappointing. The loss is disappointing. They're like, 4-6 over the last 10? I don't know if it's a late June swoon or what. They got some issues. Anyway, Mike Snyder with more in sports here in about 5 minutes. Cleveland's Morning News. This is Bill Wills. Good morning. Your drive now. Traffic. Here's Pat Butler.
23: Thank you, Bill. From the Elk and Elk Traffic Center, if you were injured on the job, call the attorneys at Elk and Elk, 1-800-ELK-OHIO. Big tie-up getting into downtown right now on 71 North. There's an accident after West 25th Street. The left lane is blocked. That's going to slow you down back around West 65th. The Jennings North is already slow between Spring Road and Harvard Denison. 77 North is slow between Fleet and East 30th, where it's down to one lane in that construction zone. 490 East is backing up from Broadway over to 77. It's a little heavy with road work on the west side on 90 East in between Rocky River and Lakewood. Also getting busy coming up from Summit County right now on Route 8 North at 271 North. 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
22: All right, big story continues to be the weather around here, bringing Cleveland 3 News meteorologist Matt Wentz. Did we, yesterday, records, anything we said yesterday?
5: No records yesterday. So temperatures, we got up to 93 at Hopkins yesterday. Temperatures didn't get up to the 95, 96 because our humidity was higher. And so the trade-off was still the same yesterday. Our highest heat index yesterday was 107. Today, our dew points are higher today, so it's more humid today. But I still have a hunch that today's going to be warmer than yesterday. So I've got us at 95, 96 today, which would tie or break that record depending on where we go. But super hot today and tomorrow. These are the two hottest days in this stretch, Bill, coming up.
22: The one or two times I was outside going from the car to the grocery store, there was a little breeze at least. There was some wind moving around, right?
5: Yeah, that wind is a saving grace, and we'll have it again today. We'll have a bit of a breeze again today. That's what's blowing in this super humid air. I mean, this air is the most humid that we get ever around here. It's really incredible. But, you know, what's interesting about the wind, the reason why it helps is because you sweat, right? Yeah. Sweat is a cooling process for your body.
22: Yes.
5: If there's no wind and that sweat just sits, then you're just baking. There's no evaporation, so it doesn't cool. So the wind helps to blow it away, which helps it evaporate, which helps you cool down as a result. So that's why the wind feels so nice. Science 101 here this morning.
22: All right, kids, there's your Bill Nye the Science Guy bit for the morning.

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1: 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News Radio WTAM 1100. Getting closer, getting closer, getting closer this weekend as America turns 250, Independence Day. You got some plans? 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Scott Scooter, Harry Potter Reese, producer extraordinaire. 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
1: Couple of programming notes. You got Rosie for tomorrow morning.
2: Yes.
1: Tom Hamilton, 8:45 this morning. Also, we'll talk some soccer. Because the U.S. plays tonight, right? 9:35?
2: Yes. Jackson Phelps, who works out at our Seattle sister station out there, and he does the Seattle Sounders in soccer, and he's going to preview it with you guys.
1: Excellent. And Mike Snyder, there have been some upsets this week in this round, right?
3: Oh, yeah. The fact Paraguay is playing, there have been some games.
1: Germany out.
3: Germany getting knocked out of this thing here. So, yeah, yesterday was the favorites day. The USA is a favorite tonight to win over Bosnia-Herzegovina. Let's hope that plays true.
1: We get Jackson's take. More coming up later at 9:35. A little closer to home, Guardians baseball and what happened last night. Here's Mike.
3: Yeah, Bill, the Guardians lost 4-2. Guardians only runs came in the first inning. Two-run homer by Manzardo. After that, they really did nothing against Jacob deGrom and the Rangers bullpen. Tanner Bibee, boy, oh boy, this guy. I mean, the fact that he's 2-9, it really is a shame. He deserves a whole lot better. And last night, they not only did not score, but with the game tied at 2 in the 7th, a major blunder occurred in this game. The Rangers had a runner at second with one out there. Here's what happened.
4: Now the 2-2 to Osuna. He sends one in the air to left. Medium deep toward the line. Cooper Engel makes the one-handed catch. He throws the ball into the stands. The inning isn't over. Cooper Engel thought it was the third out. He threw the ball into the stands, and Texas gets a gift run. Because he threw the ball into the stands, two bases, and Duran scores from second. And Texas with a 3-2 lead with two down, and nobody feels worse about it than Cooper Engel.
3: Yeah, that just can't happen. Although I wonder now for the fan, if you got that ball, I mean, that I guess down the line, that could make some bucks for you maybe in history. That was quite a blunder. Now, Cooper Engel has been really he's a catcher. They've been grooming him in the outfield because he can hit. And I don't know what he was thinking last night. Afterwards, though, to his credit, he met with the media and had this to say.
5: You know, obviously, feel terrible. It's a pretty embarrassing feeling, but having a group of guys that, are behind you the whole time definitely helps. I mean, tough situation. You know, went over and apologized to Bibee. You know, if that didn't happen, he might be able to go further in the game. But, you know, things happen, and he had my back, and all other guys in the dugout had my back. So felt good.
3: Well, you got to move on. That's what even Stephen Vogt said, that Ingles got to flush it, but boy, that just came.

0: can happen, Cooper, at any level, really, from Little League on up. You got to know how many outs there are. A series finale yesterday. Boy, the Rangers are as hot as our weather. They've won six in a row. Joey Cantillo will try to stop them and hopefully get a few runs today. It's going to be a sizzler. 1:10 first pitch. 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Jose Ramirez had the stitches removed from his hand yesterday, so he's progressing. Hopes to take some BP over the weekend. Guardians now two back of the White Sox. They won again yesterday over the Orioles. Well, in a way, we're back to 2010. LeBron James, a free agent. Everybody's interested in him, and he's exploring all his options. He's informed the Lakers he won't return. Cavs certainly look like an attractive landing spot for him, really, when you look at the roster makeup right now. And the Cavs right now looks like they'll have some space financially to go after LeBron if that's the direction they want to go. Dean Wade has exited. He's agreed to a four-year, $39 million deal with the Sixers, and small forward Keon Ellis is leaving to join the Nets on a two-year, $18 million deal. James Harden reportedly holding off on signing his contract to give the Cavs some flexibility to improve the roster. So we'll keep an eye. We'll see what the next move is for the Cavs. Of course, the Cavs, the Warriors, the Heat, and others waiting on LeBron James now to make a decision. Or will they wait? Let's see what happens next as we go forward here at this time of year. And the World Cup tonight, USA, Bosnia, 8 o'clock kickoff. Hear that match on Sports Radio 99.1. Home of the Guardians and Cavs. Mike Snyder, WTAM Sports.
1: All right, Mike, and again, we'll catch up with Hammy at 8:45. Talk more about that loss last night and look ahead to today. 1:10. 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This is Bill Wills. Good morning. 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
2: Thank you, Bill. 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There's a problem getting into downtown right now, coming up 71 North, a crash. After West 25th Street, the left lane is blocked. That's stop and go at West 65th Street. 490 East is slow from 71 over to 77. The Jennings North is pretty heavy from Spring Road up to Harvard Denison. 77 North is slowing down from Fleet up to East 30th as you get into that road work before the inner belt. It's heavy on the Valley View Bridge, 480 heading eastbound. 71 North is starting to slow down in Brook Park between Snow Road and the 480 West ramp where the left lane is blocked. And coming up from Summit County, there is heavy traffic now on 77 North in between 18 and Gent in that construction zone. 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
1: Your Cleveland 3 News weather prepared by meteorologist Matt Wentz for today. Yep, another one, another hazy, hot, humid day into the 90s. Hit 93 yesterday, probably add a couple today, and the heat indexes will feel well over 100 by this afternoon. For tonight, muggy will be in the 80s. A late day storm, maybe by sunset tomorrow, helps to cool us off a little bit going into the 4th of July weekend. Temps this morning got 81 North Ridgeville and 80 at your severe weather station. 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Trending stories we're following for you coming up at 8 o'clock with Carmen Angelo. Heat and 250 and all this weekend, right?
0: Yeah, another hot one. And Bill, you may not believe that the inside of a vehicle could reach nearly 200 degrees on days like these. The nation's high court dealing President Trump a big win and a big loss before its term expires. And Taylor and Travis' wedding will come with a full-blown fairy tale vibe at Madison Square Garden.
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2: I'm here with Greg Ehlers, CEO of Golden Reserve and host of Expedition Retirement. Now, Greg, every baby boomer out there seems to have the same question. How do I make sure that I don't run out of money in retirement?
14: Yeah, man, it's scary. I get it. It's on every radio, TV, and internet show out there. A so-called financial guru is talking about how you're going to run out of money. It's scaring everyone into not spending a dime of their hard-earned retirement.
2: So is there a magic number, Greg? Is it 1 million, 2 million? What is it?
14: I don't think so, but there is some very basic magic math. According to the AARP, people with around $1 million spend $70,000 a year and receive roughly $50,000 or $60,000 of Social Security, which means you only need about $10,000 of your savings to get through retirement.
2: That's crazy. 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
2: 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We call it our roadmap for retirement.
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1: Going to the game, have a son on the way. Mike Snyder gets you ready for the matchup with Guardians game day at noon. You got a 1:10 first pitch over Progressive Field against the Rangers. You'll hear it too right here on WTAM and the iHeartRadio app. Coming up after 8, Evan Brown, Fox. NASA is looking at what the plans are for a moon base. Evan on that. At 8:20, Hammy will join us on The Guardians coming up at 8:45. After 9, ABC News political analyst Steve Roberts. Kind of a mixed review of the rulings at the Supreme Court as far as affecting what President Trump wants to do. And President Trump's heading west. White House correspondent John Decker will be a part of the trip. He'll explain where the president's going and why. He'll join us later after 9 on this 1st of July.
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1: Where we have another hot, humid day to get through. It's 8 o'clock, Cleveland's Morning News with Wills and Snyder for the 1st of July. This is Bill Wills, Carmen Angelo with the stories coming up. Let's check and drive here first, see what's ahead of you. WTAM traffic, here's Pat Butler.
2: Thank you, Bill. From the Elk and Elk Traffic Center, if you were injured on the job, call the attorneys at Elk and Elk, 1-800-ELK-OHIO. There's still a tie-up getting into downtown on 71 North, but a left-lane accident is being cleared up. This is 71 North after West 25th Street. Traffic is backed up by West 65th, but should be getting better here soon. Jennings northbound, slow from Spring Road up to Harvard Denison. 77 North is heavy in between Harvard and Fleet, and then you jam up approaching 490. 490 East is still pretty slow in between Broadway and 77. 480 East is heavy over the Valley View Bridge. Road work by the airport slows down 71 North in between Snow Road and the 480 West ramp. And there's also heavy traffic coming up from Summit County on Route 8 North at 271. Next traffic update in 9 minutes at 8:10. Pat Butler, WTAM traffic on 1100 AM and 106.9 FM.
18: Another scorching hot day here in Northeast Ohio today. Hazy sunshine. Temperatures today in the mid to upper 90s, feeling more like 105 plus.
1: 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That's Cleveland 3 News meteorologist Matt Wentz. Sports check, Mike Snyder.
0: Good morning, Bill. Guardians will be trying to avoid the sweep this afternoon. A rookie's two-out blunder was costly in last night's 4-2 loss. Cavs are interested. LeBron's a free agent. Could there be LeBron Part 3? The latest on LeBron and Dean Wade's Philly Bound. Those stories coming up at 8:15.
1: Another good day to peek at your 401k. Record closed yesterday on the Dow. Get a Bloomberg Money update for you in about 7. See how the market's doing this morning. Some other money news. 8:02. Weather continues to be the big story, though. Here's Carmen Angelo.
2: And good morning to you, Bill. Another day of scorching temperatures playing out today. A high again in the mid to upper 90s. Heat index between 105, possibly hitting 110. As you head to your vehicles throughout the day, know that the interior of the car may be like an oven once you jump inside after it's been sitting in the sun a while. That, according to Dave Phillips with State Farm Insurance.
19: State Farm's research facility has shown that interior temperatures in really hot conditions can get as high as 145 degrees within the vehicle and even top off close to 195, 200 degrees around the dashboard.
2: Phillips says if you can, park your car in a garage or a carport or at least in a shaded area. With the ongoing sweltering conditions, Sharon Harvey with the Cleveland Animal Protective League says we must overly protect our pets in times like these.
20: If you're hot and you are struggling with the heat, so are they. And they're wearing a fur coat and are out there with bare feet. So it is, you need to take just as much care of their physical needs and their welfare in the hot weather as you are of your own.
2: Harvey says if you need to walk your dog, take shorter walks and do it in the early morning or early evening. The Supreme Court rejecting President Trump's attempt to end birthright citizenship in the U.S. by executive order. Yesterday's ruling reaffirms more than a century of legal precedent that babies born on American soil are automatically American citizens. ABC's Sarah Eisger on the Start Here podcast.
21: 5 of the justices saying, yes, this includes anyone born in the United States who's not, for instance, a diplomat here while working for a foreign government. But 4 of the justices saying, well, no, the 14th Amendment doesn't say that.
0: In another decision, the High Court upheld Idaho and West Virginia's bans on transgender athletes in girls and women's sports. Constitutional scholar and Harvard Law professor emeritus Alan Dershowitz says there were many layers of the issue the justices had to peel back.
3: This is a very complex and difficult issue, requiring a balance between the rights of transgender people who should be treated equally and should be treated with dignity and respect, and the rights of young girls, particularly, who want to be able to compete with people who are biologically the same as them.
0: President Trump calling the decision a big win. A major shakeup to the federal student loan system affecting millions of borrowers taking effect today. The changes mean some Americans, especially lower income borrowers, will face higher monthly payments on their student loans. Other borrowers will face new limits on loans.
4: One of the biggest changes is that there's going to be fewer options going forward for how people can repay their loans. There are only going to be two options, the repayment assistance plan or the tiered standard repayment plan. Basically, those two options are replacing what was a bunch more repayment options that could get very confusing. And, you know, a lot of borrowers were trying to figure out what was best for them.
0: ABC's Elizabeth Schulze speaking on the Start Here podcast. The Food and Drug Administration will allow Zyn nicotine pouches to be marketed with a modified risk claim. More now on that story from our Tammy Trujillo.
22: Zyn pouches contain nicotine, but not tobacco. They've been authorized for sale in the U.S. since January of 2025. The FDA now is allowing the company to market Zyn's 10 flavors with the claim that, quote, using Zyn instead of cigarettes puts you at a lower risk of mouth cancer, heart disease, lung cancer, stroke, emphysema, and chronic bronchitis. These are the first nicotine pouches that will be allowed to be marketed with a modified risk claim. I'm Tammy Trujillo.
0: Vice President J.D. Vance set to speak today at the Naval Air Station Oceana in Virginia Beach, Virginia. The White House says the visit will highlight the Trump administration's efforts to support American warfighters and veterans on America's 250th anniversary.
23: I knew you through the days of the
0: It's a story everybody's talking about, including Scooter, Taylor Swift, and Travis Kelce's wedding coming with its own castle. TMZ reporting a massive castle is being built inside a garden at Madison Square Garden, with the venue being transformed into a full-blown fairy tale. Crews were spotted unloading giant covered scenic pieces labeled as Garden Party 1, which is set to be a nod to the couple's garden engagement from last year. Guests are required to sign electronic NDAs with each invite individually watermarked. The wedding is set for July 3rd. For the latest headlines at the top and bottom of the hour, set a preset on the free iHeartRadio app. WTAM 1100, I'm Carmen Angela.
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1: With Gina Cervetti this morning, Gina.
6: American Express has been looking for new ways that clients can redeem membership rewards points. And now a new way to buy things has arrived on Apple Pay. Amex is allowing U.S. cardholders to use points on Apple's digital wallet, giving cardholders greater flexibility to use rewards for everyday purchases. Amex says customers will be able to apply points directly at Apple Pay checkout when making online or in-app purchases. Investors are listening up today for comments from Fed Chair Kevin Warsh, making his first public appearance abroad as head of the Fed alongside peers from Europe and the UK. We'll watch shares of Eli Lilly, the company makes the top-selling GLP-1 drug Zepbound, and starting today, Medicare is covering those weight loss drugs, and Wall Street just closed out its best quarter in 6 years. This report is sponsored by Vanguard Investor Choice, a proxy voting program for eligible Vanguard index funds. Get the latest business news from Bloomberg at 08 and 38 throughout the morning. I'm Gina Cervetti on WTAM 1100.
1: Stock market continues to surprise so many of the quote-unquote experts. What a quarter we just finished. Keeping track. At the pump, speaking of the experts, Pat Butler, they keep saying the price going to come down. 374 this morning at the pump on average to fill up. WTAM traffic for you. Here is Pat Butler.
2: Thank you, Bill. I filled up yesterday. It was 355.
1: Whoa.
2: I thought that was pretty good.
1: Where at?
2: Brook Park. Snow
1: Speedway
2: Road.
1: Or?
2: Circle K.
1: Yeah. 355.
2: Yeah, and then I had my discount on top of that.
1: Oh,
2: so,
1: my goodness.
2: Yeah.
1: Did you go and get a cold bottle of pop?
2: I should have.
1: For the money you saved.
2: I should be racking up all those points. Yeah.
1: There you go. All right, well, Circle K.
2: But yeah, I was okay with that. I was like, I got to do it.
1: Yeah, absolutely.
2: Yep.
1: All right.
2: From the Elk and Elk Traffic Center, if you're injured on the job, call the attorneys at Elk and Elk, 1-800-ELK-OHIO. There's still a left lane accident being cleared up on 71 North after West 25th. That is backed up at West 65th, but that should be getting better soon, hopefully. The Jennings North is heavy between Spring Road and Harvard Denison getting into downtown. 77 North is heavy from Fleet up to East 30th in that construction zone where it goes down to one lane. Heavy on the inner belt, 90 eastbound from Ontario up to Carnegie. Still slow by the airport with road work. 71 North in between Snow Road and the 480 West ramp, and it's a little busy on 480 eastbound at the end of the Valley View Bridge. 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
1: Your WTAM tea time forecast brought to you by the Grand Resort in Warren. Play in the day, enjoy, but have plenty of the right fluid with you because it's going to be another hot one. And at some point this summer and fall, make sure you make some plans. Have you ever been to the Grand Resort? Oh, my goodness, the golf courses, the accommodations and all. The Grand Resort in Warren. Cleveland 3 News weather, meteorologist Matt Wentz.
18: Happy Wednesday to you, Bill, and happy July 1st. Boy, feeling like July outside. Another excessively hot day today. We're in the mid to upper 90s for highs, feeling like 105 this afternoon. Hazy sunshine expected, more of the same tomorrow.
1: 81 Parma, 81 at your severe weather station. We're getting closer and closer, celebrating 250. 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And remember, there's three outs.
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1: Scott Scooter loves a good cigar, Reese, producer extraordinaire. Yeah. Inside the Wills and Snyder Facebook page. Okay, America 250, big celebration.
2: Correct.
1: I've heard a lot of people have been going to D.C. or are going to D.C. for the big fair and all.
2: Correct.
1: But we got to raise a little money for this thing, huh?
2: Yes, this America 250 is asking Americans to make a charitable donations on July 4th, and here we go.
1: All right, take a listen.
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1: Be the ultimate cash mob.
2: Yes.
1: A bunch of giving.
2: American 250 website, you go there and pledge to donate and even find charities to give to.
1: Excellent.
2: So that's what they believe, and this is what they stress, is that America has always been a giving country.
1: That we have been and
2: yes.
1: are. And you can also
2: yes.
1: donate directly to America 250 to cover the cost of everything they're doing, too.
2: Yes.
1: Right. Wilson Center Facebook page, check that out.
2: You got
1: Stuart,
2: it.
1: Thanks much.
2: You're welcome.
1: We are at some point getting back to the moon, and what is that moon base going to look out? NASA's revealing a little more about the plans for the moon base. We'll kick that around some. Find out more from Fox's Evan Brown. He's following that. He'll join me in 5 on News Radio WTAM 1100. Back here on planet Earth, the grand old game of baseball played out last night, Mike Snyder.
0: Yes, it did, Bill, and it was a disappointing night for the Guardians and Tanner Bibee once again, who's been pitching great, but just has had no run support, and they even failed him in the field last night. This is what happened, 7th inning of a 2-2 game. The Rangers with a runner at second, and one out, and that's a key thing to know here, one out.
14: Now the 2-2 to Osuna. He sends one in the air to left, medium deep toward the line. Cooper Engel makes the one-handed catch. He throws the ball into the stands. The inning isn't over. Cooper Engel thought it was the third out. He threw the ball into the stands, and Texas gets a gift run. Because he threw the ball into the stands, two bases, and Duran scores from second. And Texas with a 3-2 lead with two down, and nobody feels worse about it than Cooper Engel.
15: Yeah, honestly, when I threw the ball out and I hear a bunch of yelling, and, you know, happens sometimes, but you know, just got to learn from it and not make the same mistake.
0: Well, the damage was done, no question about that. The Rangers would add one more run, and the Guardians, after a two-run homer by Manzardo in the first, they really did nothing against Jacob DeGrom and the Rangers' bullpen. Rangers have now won six in a row with that 4-2 win. Getting back to Engel and his guffaw, Stephen Vogt put it this way.
3: I just said, hey, flush it, go get a hit for us. You know, it's a mistake. Lost track of the outs. Pretty big spot, but we'll learn from it, and you can't control it once it happens. So I was like, flush it, and I just want to give a credit to the dugout. I mean, every one of his teammates when he came back in, same messaging. Those things happen, and we learn from it, we flush it, and we move on.
0: Well, the Guardians will try to avoid the sweep today as they send Joey Cantillo to the mound in the heat. 1:10 first pitch. You can hear it right here. I'll have Guardians game day at noon. Guardians now two back of the White Sox. They beat Baltimore again. They play the Orioles this afternoon, and then the Guardians and Sox begin a four-game series here tomorrow. But first things first, try to get a win today and get a little momentum going into that series. Well, could there be a LeBron James Part 3 with the Cavaliers? That is now a possibility after LeBron told the Lakers he would not return there, thus becoming a free agent. Cavs are in need of a big wing player, Dean Wade. I know they wanted to retain him. Now, I don't know if they backed off after getting the news about LeBron. Wade has agreed to a four-year, $39 million deal to join the Sixers, where former Cavs GM Mike Gansey is now the president of the organization. Also, the Cavs lose Keon Ellis yesterday to the Nets on a two-year, $18 million deal. When you look at LeBron and his options are out there, and there are many, I think the Cavs, though, when I look at least among the Cavs, Warriors, and Heat, just basketball-wise, not even thinking about homecoming, I think it makes the most sense for him to join the Cavs. He would be a fit with Mitchell, Harden, and Mobley and Allen. Golden State, that's an old group that he'd be joining there, but Draymond did opt out, which indicates something may have already been brewing there. So we'll see. Apparently, LeBron is in no hurry to make his decision. At the World Cup, tonight is the night for the USA. Can they advance to the Sweet 16? They meet Bosnia-Herzegovina tonight at 8. You can hear the match on Sports Radio 99.1. In golf, Dover's Ryan Troyer has a 3-shot lead entering today's final round of the Ohio Open at Firestone. Home of the Guardians and Cavs, Mike Snyder, WTAM Sports.
1: 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And at 1:10 first pitch, Hammy will join us at 8:45 here. 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Here's Pat Butler.
2: Thank you, Bill. From the Elk and Elk Traffic Center, if you are injured on the job, call the attorneys at Elk and Elk, 1-800-ELK-OHIO. The accident on 71 North after West 25th Street is clear. It's still busy. Approaching Fulton, making your way around the Metro Health curve, but that is improving. The Jennings North is slowing down between Spring Road and Harvard Denison. 77 North is heavy from Fleet up to East 30th in that construction zone before the Interbelt. 90 East is heavy across the Interbelt Bridge downtown. That continues up to Carnegie. Still a little busy at the end of the Valley View Bridge on 480 heading eastbound, and still heavy by the airport with road work. 71 North slows down at Snow Road, where the left lane is blocked on the 480 West ramp. 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
1: Didn't get to the record yesterday of 95, hit 93. We'll probably get to the 95 record today, though. Excessive heat again, and indexes, it'll feel like well above 100. Another serious day for heat. Cleveland 3 News meteorologist Matt Wentz says 80s overnight. Maybe a late day storm tomorrow that might cool us down, but there's a lot of maybes and mights in there. Let's see here. I got 81 right now. Strongsville, 80 at your severe weather station. Carmen Angelo with the trending stories at 8:30. What you working on?
19: Good morning to you, Bill. The sweltering conditions can take a big-time toll on certain outdoor workers, specifically our tradesmen and women who brave the elements daily. President Trump wants congressional action after the nation's high court deals him a birthright citizenship blow, and the state's highway system will be stocked with state troopers over the 4th of July holiday.
1: Those stories coming up for you at 8:30 on News Radio, WTAM 11. Some excitement continues to build about going back to the moon and staying there for a while. Of course, we're always excited to talk about space for the work they do out at NASA Glenn. Let's bring in Fox's Evan Brown this morning. We've talked about this moon base for a while. Yesterday, NASA, what, they hand out some contracts for some of the work on this thing?
5: Yes, sir, they did. In fact, they awarded about $600 million in over three different contracts to three different companies, which have already been building lunar landers. In fact, one of them has already successfully landed on the moon. And so NASA is essentially hiring these companies to transport equipment to the moon that will be used to construct a lunar base. And so this is a step forward. It was part of the initiative that President Trump began, I think, in his first term, where he told NASA not just simply go back to the moon, but don't get bogged down in development hell. Don't start trying to reinvent the wheel. Don't come up, spend years and lots of money coming up with a new spacecraft to do something we already have an existing spacecraft can do, whether it's us as government or a private contractor that we can hire. Let's do it that way. That's kind of what this is.
1: We got some competition. China's trying to get there too, right?
5: China has been trying to get there. We seem to be a step ahead of them, and I think the goal here is to be many steps ahead of them. We do not want to allow China to become the technological leader on this planet. I think that would be very bad. So the U.S. is leveraging all that it has to do what it can do and to demonstrate that to the world that you can't do things better than we can. We did that with Artemis II. We sent a crew back to the moon. They orbited. They came back safely. The spacecraft itself, which had never been that far away, behaved and performed beautifully, far better than anything that China really has ever built. And so, we're back to demonstrating that prowess. And this is just another step in moving in that direction of a moon base. These three hired spacecraft could start making deliveries to the moon in late 2028. That's not that far away.
1: Update from Fox's Evan Brown on it this morning. Good reporting. Evan, thanks much. NASA's latest update on the moon base initiative he's talking about comes weeks after they unveiled the crew for the next mission. According to USA Today, four astronauts due in 2027 to fly to Earth orbit in a critical mission testing the docking capabilities of the two commercial lunar landers, a follow-up on the historic Artemis II mission back in April. Artemis III will proceed with the first human moon landing in more than a half century, if all goes well. 825 WTAM 1100.
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1: Handling another day of excessive heat. Not every job can be done indoors. 8:30, it's Cleveland's Morning News. This is Bill Wills. Good morning. Carmen Angelo talking to a few of the union reps, some of the trades. And just a reminder for everybody, Pat Butler, doing anything outdoors, you got to pace yourself, have plenty of fluid, and work in there, trying to get a walk in or around the golf. It is serious stuff. Anyway, Carmen, with that story coming up, Guardians with a 4-2 loss last night against Texas. Got a 1-10 first pitch today over Progressive Field. We'll catch up with Tom Hamilton, too, at 8:45. Talk more about the Guardians. Cleveland's Morning News with Wills and Snyder. This is Bill Wills. Thank you for being here, making us part of your morning. We check your drive on traffic, too, every 10 minutes throughout the morning. Here's Ben Butler.
2: I wish someone would have told me when I was a kid how important water is. It just was not stressed when I was a child.
1: Yeah.
2: So the older you get, it's more and more important.
1: Water.
2: Yes, definitely.
1: Got to have more water.
2: Drink up. From the Elk and Elk Traffic Center, if you're injured on the job, call the attorneys at Elk and Elk, 1-800-ELK-OHIO. That crash on 71 North after West 25th Street is gone, but it's still heavy around the Metro Health Curve, connecting with the Inner Belt. 90 East is pretty solid across the bridge, heading up to Carnegie. That 90 East exit at East 9th is closed down for some long-term work. Still busy on the Jennings North, approaching Harvard Denison. 77 North is still heavy between Fleet and East 30th because of road work, and it's still a little heavy at the end of the Valley View Bridge on 480 heading eastbound. Next traffic update in 9 minutes at 8:40. Pat Butler, WTAM traffic on 1100 AM and 106.9 FM.
1: You probably drank out of a garden hose too, didn't you?
2: Sure did.
1: And bottled water.
2: Yes.
1: Man. All right.
2: Yes.
1: Weather, Cleveland 3 News forecast, meteorologist Matt Wins, man.
23: Another scorching hot day here in Northeast Ohio today. Hazy sunshine. Temperatures today in the mid to upper 90s, feeling more like 105 plus.
1: Yeah, the record today, 95. We'll probably get there. Officially hit 93 yesterday, and the heat index today well over 100 expected again for this afternoon. All right, Carmen Angelo with the news. And not every job you can be indoors working next to an air conditioner, right?
19: You are 100% correct, Bill. I mean, while many of us sit right here in a cushy climate-controlled officer studio, many people, they got to go outside and endure the elements and work outdoors in conditions like these, including our tradesmen and tradeswomen. Dave Wondolowski, executive secretary and business agent for the Cleveland Building and Construction Trades Council, says his men and women do their best to adjust to the scorching conditions.
26: Yeah, try to stay cool in this heat, making sure that they're properly hydrated, taking a few breaks here and there where they have to, not overexerting themselves. themselves, looking for shade or cooling areas to, take a 2-minute or 3-minute break.
19: Wondolowski says the onset of heat-related illnesses can develop very rapidly. That's why it's important for coworkers to look after each other on the job. Well, the heat can have a very harmful effect on our pets as well. Sharon Harvey with the Cleveland APL says, number one, never leave your pet inside a sweltering vehicle. She also says if you must take your dog for a walk, do it at a more comfortable time of day.
8: If you can, try to move those walks to times of day, like early morning, later in the evening when the sun has gone down, and at least there's not that beating heat. And always take water with you.
19: Harvey also says to bring your dog inside if it's a pet who normally lives outdoors. Kroger announcing it is buying Pittsburgh-based Giant Eagle in a deal worth $1.25 billion in cash and another $400 million in outstanding liability. Giant Eagle operates 197 supermarkets and 11 standalone pharmacies right here in Northern Ohio, Maryland, West Virginia, Indiana, and Pennsylvania. That deal has been unanimously okayed by Kroger's board of directors. Fatal flames breaking out early today at an Econo Lodge motel in Wayne County's Worcester Township. The fire tore through the facility on East Lincoln Way, taking the trio of lives, each of the victims, in the same room at the time. No word of other injuries in that blaze. The cause remains under investigation. President Trump wants Congress to put limits on birthright citizenship after the Supreme Court tossed aside an executive order. More now from Fox News Radio's Jared Halpern.
9: While calling the Supreme Court ruling reaffirming birthright citizenship too bad for the country, President Trump says it can be made up in Congress through legislation he will support. On social media, the president says Congress should start today to work on ending expensive and unfair birthright citizenship, though it's unclear if federal legislation would pass a Supreme Court review. Five justices, led by Chief Justice John Roberts, concluded citizenship for any child born in the U.S. is guaranteed by the Constitution's 14th Amendment. At the White House, Jared Halpern, Fox News.
19: In another blockbuster ruling on Tuesday, the justices also upheld state bans on transgender athletes in women's and girls' sports. Harvard Law Professor Emeritus and constitutional scholar Alan Dershowitz telling me he's not surprised at all by the ruling.
10: It's a very complicated case, and in complicated cases like this, generally the Supreme Court will give deference to the states. As Louis Brandeis said many, many years ago, the states are the laboratories of experimentation, and the courts generally defer to states when it comes to issues as complex as this one.
19: Transgender athletes challenged the bans, arguing the bans violated their 14th Amendment equal protection guarantee. The court held that West Virginia did not violate Title IX, which bars educational programs that receive federal funding from discriminating based on sex. For the latest headlines at the top and bottom of the hour, set a preset on the free iHeartRadio app to WTAM 1100. I'm Carmen Angelo.
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0: American Express has been looking for new ways that clients can redeem membership rewards points. And now a new way to buy things has arrived on Apple Pay. Amex is allowing U.S. cardholders to use points on Apple's digital wallet, giving cardholders greater flexibility to use rewards for everyday purchases. Amex says customers will be able to apply points directly at Apple Pay checkout when making online or in-app purchases. Investors are listening up today for comments from Fed Chair Kevin Warsh, making his first public appearance abroad as head of the Fed alongside peers from Europe and the UK. We'll watch shares of Eli Lilly. The company makes the top-selling GLP-1 drug Zepbound. And starting today, Medicare is covering those weight loss drugs. And Wall Street just closed out its best quarter in 6 years. This report is sponsored by Vanguard Investor Choice, a proxy voting program for eligible Vanguard index funds. Get the latest business news from Bloomberg at 08 and 38 throughout the morning. I'm Gina Cervetti on WTA. AM 1100.
1: Guardians got a 110 first pitch today over Progressive Field, and we've got Joey Cantillo on the mound. We got Mike Snyder alongside. We'll talk to Tom Hamilton here in 5 about last night's loss. And I tell you what, Texas has pretty much got our number so far, and it doesn't help when you're forget the number of outs in the game either, Pat. But anyway, I digress. Traffic, here's Pat Bowman.
2: Yeah, you never know. You never know what you're going to see. 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Still busy downtown. 90 East is heavy across the Interbelt Bridge. 71 North slows down, approaching West 14th. 77 North is heavy from Harvard up to East 30th. Making your way into that construction zone before the Interbelt. 71 North is slowing down between Snow Road and the 480 West ramp because of road work by the airport. There's an accident reported on the other side of the highway now, 71 South, just past Snow Road. See anything? Let us know at 216-986-8888. 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
1: Excessive heat again today. Cleveland 3 News meteorologist Matt Wentz says we'll be into the mid-90s and indexes well over 100. I've got 80 right now at your severe weather station. Some breaking news this morning in the grocery business. The iconic Pittsburgh grocery chain Giant Eagle, is reportedly being purchased by the Kroger Company. News this morning, Kroger saying they have a definite agreement to acquire Giant Eagle. There have been rumors about this for a few days. According to the news this morning, the price tag for Giant Eagle is $1.65 billion. Kroger says they plan to bring their Kroger Zero Hunger, Zero Waste Impact to new communities and operate as Kroger stores where Giant Eagle currently resides. Kroger says they're financing the transaction with cash. How about that?
3: Wow.
1: That tell you how the grocery business is doing? They got $1.65 billion in cash. We don't need to finance on 15 or a 30-year. We got cash. They say the transaction is expected to close sometime in 2027. So breaking news this morning, Kroger purchasing Giant Eagle stores.
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3: 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And Joey on the mound, we feel pretty good about that.
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4: 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Doesn't help, of course, when you give them a free out and all. I mean, Tom, you've watched the game many years. We heard the call last night, and you know, everybody, hey, it's only two outs. You throw the ball. I said earlier this morning, my buddy Frank, he's a UPS guy. He's got a U14. I was talking to him yesterday. He's coaching his kids. Every baseball coach is now going to remind their team, look, at the major league level, you got to pay attention no matter what, right?
6: Yeah. I mean, mistakes happen. Doesn't matter if it's little league or, as you say, coach pitch or the major leagues. I mean, it's a mistake, and, you know, nobody felt worse about it than Cooper Engel. I think the bottom line is, guys, they didn't score after the first inning. I mean, it's easy to look at the Cooper Engel mistake, but they added another run after that as well. And at the end of the day, you're just not going to win many games in the major leagues if you're only going to score two runs. So, yeah, obviously, the kid felt bad. You know, you feel bad for Tanner Bibee because he gets a loss that he obviously didn't deserve because he had a magnificent month of June. But, you know, it's part of the game, and I think Austin Hedges said it best. He said, and I think we'd all agree, in every walk of our life, we've all made a ton of mistakes. It's just part of it, and you learn from it. But until this ball club starts scoring more than 2-3 runs a game, it's going to be a struggle.
5: Yeah, Tom, and that's why every little thing is magnified. And that was it was a horrible blunder, I think. And to his credit, I think Cooper met with the media right afterwards, and
6: he did.
5: You know that. Yeah. And the other thing too, you know, you've got a young man, and I'm not making an excuse for him because they're moving guys around. But you know, a guy just called up to the majors, and really he's been a catcher for most of his career, right?
6: Yeah, and again, you know, it's just it's a thing where you got to keep track, obviously, and I just think at the end of the day, it's a mistake that he'll learn from, that everybody learns from their mistakes. I just think you nailed it when you said it's magnified because this ball club is not scoring runs, and you know, you just, there's no margin for error. That's a hard way to go about it.
5: Boy, you know, you got to feel for Tanner Bibee, huh, Tom? I mean, he just...
6: Oh, my gosh. I mean, in the month of June, he's as good as any pitcher in the game. And, you know, if he didn't have bad luck, he wouldn't have any luck at all this year. It's astounding, the numbers that he is putting up. He's got an ERA a little over 3.5. I mean, you know, he's done his part. And I think he's really handled things well, too. I mean, it's obviously frustrating because those guys get paid to win games. And everybody wants to win and whatnot. But, you know, Tanner Bibee is, you know, there is nothing wrong with the starting pitching. I mean, you get.

0: Joey Cantillo today, who seems like he has really turned a corner since he's relied on his curveball so extensively over the last two starts. I mean, this is the kind of starting pitching we got spoiled with all of those years. And now you just have to complement it with some offense.
1: Tom, you know, you've called games all across the country. Today's going to be really about as hot as it can be in Cleveland, an afternoon game. Your thoughts about that? What's maybe the most heat that you have a game that you've worked over the years in some places like Texas before when they were outdoors?
0: Yeah, I can remember. We had a day game in Texas at the old ballpark, not the AAA ballpark, but the ballpark that opened, you know, in 94, the same year as Jacobs Field, and set a record that day. It was 106 degrees at the first pitch. So this will be comparable. And, you know, I think it's just, you know, it's a mental thing as much as anything. You know, both teams have great trainers and whatnot to keep them hydrated. And so, you know, you just have to fight through it. That's why it's so important for pitchers to do, like, I thought Tanner and Jacob DeGrom showed how you did it last night. Attack hitters early. You don't want your defense standing out there for long innings because you're not throwing strikes.
2: Yep.
0: And, you know, get into the dugout as soon as possible. I think it'll be another pitcher's duel. Neither of these teams score many runs. Both have great pitching, so... You know, I kind of look for deja vu here today as far as the kind of game we'll see.
2: Well, a few ice towels for the broadcasters would be nice, too. If Curtis Danberg of the Guardians is listening this morning, let's arrange those. Third and seventh innings, maybe. We'll set them right next to your printer, Tom, and you'll be able to enjoy that. Tom Hamilton on the Guards this morning. We'll be listening 1:10. Mike, you got the game day at noon.
1: At noon, right. Thanks, Tom.
2: Thank you, Hammy. Appreciate it.
0: Thanks, guys.
2: Tom Hamilton on the Guardians this morning. Want to win some Guards tickets, Scooter?
3: Light up the phones, 216-578-1100. Guardians will play the Pittsburgh Pirates Friday, July 17th, Progressive Field, 7:10 p.m. And hopefully you heard Mike Snyder at 6:45 with that Guardians winning number in the morning. And we will start with caller number 11.
2: Talk a little flying. Aviation expert Jay Randliff coming up. President Trump going to be traveling west today, young man. We'll talk to White House correspondent John Decker about the trip. Plus, ABC News political analyst Steve Roberts on some of Trump's wins and losses at the Supreme Court and what it all means as far as Trump policy going forward. Traffic now. Here's Pat Butler.
4: Thank you, Bill. From the Elkanal Traffic Center, if you were injured on the job, call the attorneys at Elkanal, 1-800-ELK-OHIO. Still busy downtown right now. 90 East is heavy across the Interbelt Bridge. There is an accident 90 West at Chester. 71 North is busy at West 14th. There is a crash on 71 South near Snow Road. Be careful as you pass through. There's a crash in the left berm on the Jennings northbound before Harvard Denison. 77 North is still slow from Fleet up to East 30th, and it's busy with road work right now heading into Streetsboro on 480 eastbound in between 91 and Frost Road. This report is brought to you by the Ohio Turnpike. When driving through highway work zones, the Ohio Turnpike is reminding all motorists to obey the reduced speed limits, stay alert, maintain a safe following distance, and put your phones down. A message from the Ohio Turnpike. Next traffic update in 8 minutes at 9 a.m. Pat Butler, WTAM Traffic on 1100 a.m. and 106.9 FM.
2: Like yesterday, heat indexes, the feel like will be 100 or above by late this afternoon, according to Cleveland 3 News meteorologist Matt Wentz. We got to a 93 yesterday, probably 95 today. 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What you working on?
5: Good morning to you, Bill. Day 2 of sweltering conditions, and those who work outdoors are extremely vulnerable. Kroger announcing it's buying Giant Eagle in a deal worth $1.65 billion, and a split decision to source for President Trump from the nation's highest court.
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2: 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We'll check your day in the air if you're getting out or dropping somebody off. Morning, Jay.
8: Hey, good morning.
2: Okay, talk to me about shark technology when it comes to fuel costs. What's it mean to me?
8: It's designed to help airlines save money on fuel. And hopefully, airlines, being the benevolent people they are, will pass those savings on to us as passengers. Cue the laugh track, absolutely. Or a bunch of crickets. Yeah. But for a number of years, this shark technology has been studied. In fact, Lufthansa Airline was the first airline to implement this technology because what happened is over the years, scientists have studied how sharks move through the water. And they observed what's called these microscopic riblets that could actually cut the shark's drag as it moves through the water. Okay. And the thought was, could we implement that kind of a technology to an aircraft that could be allow the aircraft to be more fuel efficient, cut down the aerodynamic drag? So a company developed this microscopic surface. It's a texture that can help aircraft glide more efficiently through the air. So what happened, Lufthansa started using this on some of their larger aircraft, and it's helping out quite a bit. So other airlines are, in essence, lining up trying to use this as well, because it's a fine balance. Do you put this sheath on board an aircraft on certain parts of the outside of the aircraft?
2: Yeah.
8: If it's light enough where it doesn't require a whole bunch more fuel and it can save a lot of fuel, which these tend to do, airlines, I don't care if if fuel price is going up or down, if they can find a way to cut that expense, they're going to do it. So as we move forward, you're going to hear more about this shark technology on aircraft.
2: Interesting. Aviation expert Jay Ratliff on flying. More on him and day trading. Check out jayratliff.com. On your way to Cleveland Hopkins or dropping somebody off, TSA says under 15. Screen looks pretty good next couple hours. If you've got a flight, and a lot of people, of course, traveling with the 4th of July weekend, long weekend coming up. All right, Scooter Reese, producer extraordinaire, alongside. You got a winner?
3: Yes, Rob in Cleveland. 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
2: Catch Mike Snyder Sports Mornings at 6:45. 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
0: Look up, look down, look around, look up, look down, look around. In the trees and on the ground, 'cause the ALB must be found.
1: Some signs of the ALB are dime-sized holes on tree trunks, a sawdust-like material called frass, and the beetle itself, with a long black body and white spots.
0: Look up, look down, look around, look up, look down, look around. In the trees and on the ground, 'cause the ALB must be found.
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3: Breaking this morning, Kroger buying Giant Eagle. We got another day of sweltering heat to get through and more decisions from the Supreme Court affecting what President Trump wants to do. Here are the trending stories Carmen Angelo has coming up. We'll talk about that with ABC News political analyst Steve Roberts. Plus, go to the White House, talk to John Decker, President Trump, Air Force One, over Cleveland today. I'll be heading west. We'll talk more about that trip with John here coming up. Cleveland's Morning News with Wills and Snyder. This is Bill Wills. Good morning. Speaking of traveling, your drive now. Traffic, here is Pat Butler.
4: 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Making your way through downtown, there's a crash on 90 West at Chester. The right lane is blocked. That backs up before Superior. 90 East is still heavy across the Interbelt Bridge. That continues up to Carnegie. Watch out for a crash in the left berm on the Jennings northbound before Harvard Denison. 77 North is still slow from Pershing up to East 30th with road work. And in Brook Park, there is an accident slowing things down. 71 southbound just past Snow Road. The left lane is blocked. Pat Butler, WTAM traffic on 1100 AM and 106.9 FM.
5: Another scorching hot day here in Northeast Ohio today. Hazy sunshine. Temperatures today in the mid to upper 90s, feeling more like 105 plus.
3: 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Willoughby 83 at your severe weather station. That's Cleveland 3 News meteorologist Matt Wentz. 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
6: Bill, the Guardians will try to avoid being swept by the hot-as-the-weather Rangers this afternoon. It's day two of NBA free agency. Cavs need a forward as Wade departs. Oh, LeBron, he's a free agent. The latest coming up in sports.
3: 9:02. Let's get to the news now. Here's Carmen Angelo.
7: And good morning. Morning to you, Bill. Today will actually be a bit more steamy than yesterday. Temps in the mid to upper 90s, but a heat index rather that could approach 110 degrees. Rain or shine, hot or cold, those who work in the trades answer the bell every day despite the elements. Dave Wondolowski, executive secretary and business manager for the Cleveland Building and Construction Trades Council, says heat-related illness on the job can set in quickly.
8: It's rapid when it begins, and people, I mean, we've seen it. People just go down out of nowhere, and it's predominantly from not paying attention to symptoms, but also from coworkers maybe not paying attention to each other and keeping an eye out for each other.
7: Meantime, State Farm Insurance says its research shows that on a hot summer day, a parked car's interior can get up to 145 degrees and the dashboard surface can get up to nearly 200 degrees. Dave Phillips with State Farm says there are things we can do to keep the temperature somewhat down inside our vehicles.
9: Think about a windshield protector to put on the windshield area to kind of take more of those rays away. And even think about seat covers. And if it's not necessarily you're going to buy a seat cover, put a towel perhaps over the material of your seat, especially if it's not a cloth seat.
7: Phillips urging folks to park in a garage or a carport if possible, or at least find a shaded area to park your vehicle. Developing in our 24-hour newsroom this morning, Giant Eagle is being swallowed up by Cincinnati-based Kroger. The grocery chain's announcing a deal in which Kroger will pay $1.25 billion cash for Giant Eagle while assuming another $400 million in debt. Giant Eagle has long served Northern Ohio as the region is among several states Giant Eagle operates, 197 grocery stores and 11 standalone pharmacies. The Supreme Court upholding birthright citizenship and rebuked President Trump, who tried to ban the constitutional right through executive order at the start of his second term. Fox News Radio's Shannon Bream at the Supreme Court with more.
10: Writing for the majority, Chief Justice Roberts walked through the historical developments leading up to the birth of the 14th Amendment. Quote, citizenship then and now was the right to have rights, to freely participate in our political community. The framers of the 14th Amendment extended that promise to every freeborn person in this land. But Justice Alito called the decision a risk to national security, outlining a scenario in which a woman from a country hostile to the U.S. comes here to give birth, then returns to a place where the child would be, quote, inculcated with hatred of this country, but free to travel on a U.S. passport with no restrictions in or out of the U.S. Quote, even if he plots to harm this country, he cannot be deprived of his status as a citizen.
7: Meantime, in another decision, the High Court upheld Idaho and West Virginia's bans on transgender athletes in girls and women's sports. President Trump called that decision a big victory. I spoke with constitutional scholar and Harvard Law Professor Emeritus Alan Dershowitz. He had this further take on the ruling.
11: Anecdotally, obviously, it's the right decision. But if you look at it more systematically, we have to be absolutely sure that this doesn't end up discriminating against transgender people who have no real biological advantage over girls.
7: Members of Charlie Kirk's family expected to attend a preliminary hearing in Utah County next week. Kirk's widow and his parents will be in 4th Judicial District Court in Provo starting Monday. They will attend the preliminary hearing for Tyler Robinson, who is accused of shooting and killing Kirk last September. A new report out this morning shows three ransom notes in the Nancy Guthrie case were all fake. More now on that story from our Mark Mayfield.
12: An FBI source told Reuters on Tuesday that after assessing the authenticity of the notes, they determined that none of them are genuine. Two ransom notes were reported in early February, just days after the 84-year-old mother of Today Show host Savannah Guthrie disappeared from her southern Arizona home. The first one demanded millions in cryptocurrency, and the second claimed that she had died. The FBI reportedly concluded that whoever wrote the notes did not know Guthrie's whereabouts. It said a third note sent late last month through TMZ was also fake. In Phoenix, I'm Mark Mayfield.
7: A new study out this morning links PTSD among Ground Zero first responders with faster aging. Researchers at Stony Brook University in New York found molecular changes associated with accelerated aging. SUNY scientists tested blood samples from nearly 400 Ground Zero first responders nearly two decades after the September 11th terror attacks on America. For the latest headlines at the top and bottom of the hour, set a preset on the free iHeartRadio app to WTAM 1100. I'm Carmen Angelo.
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3: Thank you for being here. This is Bill Wills coming up at 922. Career Business Insider Greg Stebbins on AI And can you really trust it in the workplace? 9:35 USA Soccer tonight. Jackson Phelps will give us a preview of the match as they did their part, winning the group now in the knockout round. Let's talk about President Trump. He's traveling. Matter of fact, Air Force One going to be over our airspace today. Let's bring in White House correspondent John Decker on where he's heading and why. John?
16: Well, that's right. He is traveling as we speak. Just took off from Andrews Air Force Base out to Medora, North Dakota. That's where the president will take part in a ribbon-cutting ceremony for the Theodore Roosevelt Presidential Library. The president considers President Roosevelt one of his presidential heroes. And as it relates to the president's trips this week, he's also traveling to South Dakota. To Mount Rushmore. That will be on Friday, but today marks the maiden trip of the president's first trip on the new Air Force One.
3: The new one should be some great images. Hey, I want to follow up yesterday, the birthright citizenship ruling from the court. You and I previewed this some yesterday. You probably weren't surprised by the ruling.
16: Oh, I wasn't surprised by it at all, and I think I spoke to that prediction, that forecast that I made yesterday, not surprised in terms of the outcome. It was a 6-3 striking down the president's executive order. And what the majority opinion written by the Chief Justice said was that birthright citizenship is an enshrined right in the 14th Amendment of the U.S. Constitution. If the president wants to undo in some way what the Supreme Court did, it would require a constitutional amendment. That is a really uphill battle for
3: Justice
16: the president.
3: Justice Kavanaugh mentioned that, I guess, in his writings yesterday. You want to, you know, change this, go back to Congress. White House correspondent John Decker. Catch more of John each day on the White House Briefing Room podcast with John Decker on the iHeartRadio app. Make sure you give it a like there and check with him every day. I want to bring in ABC News political analyst Steve Roberts on a couple of these court decisions. Now, the birthright citizenship, not a surprise that was struck down, but he's had a couple of different rulings that went his way that others were upset about, including Governor Mike DeWine. This was the ruling last week, the Supreme Court giving him a couple of big victories, including the question about legalized protection of roughly 350,000 Haitians and about 6,000 Syrians. Many of those Haitians in Springfield, Ohio. Governor DeWine says this is not a good policy to send them back.
17: I think the policy's wrong. The policy is wrong. What I'm seeing specifically in Springfield and in Ohio, you're seeing in Springfield a city that is coming back. It's been coming back for the last few years. And frankly, one of the reasons it's come back is because of the Haitians who have been there to fill jobs that were simply not being filled at all. And that's what the employers will tell you, that these Haitians are buying homes, they're opening businesses, they're working, and they're trying to, you know, some of them raise their family there. They're contributing to the community. And I don't argue with the Supreme Court's decision. They were interpreting a statute that was written by Congress, which basically says that courts cannot interfere with that decision, a designation such as the administration made. My point is about policy, and I've consistently said this. This is bad for Ohio. This is a job killer for Ohio. It's a job killer for Springfield. It's not good for our state.
3: Governor DeWine on PBS talking about this. President Trump, of course, would disagree because he wanted this in place, and the court went with him. Steve Roberts on this, and look, Governor DeWine, as governors are, they're on the front lines, and they see what happens with some of these rulings and policies and all, and he's been adamant about this, Steve.
18: Well, he's been very vocal for a long time because Governor DeWine looks at reality. He looks at the reality that Haitian immigrants have been enormously valuable to revitalizing the economy of Springfield, his hometown, by the way, and other parts of Ohio. And, you know, governors look at reality and not fantasy. And Donald Trump has been very successful over a long period of time attacking illegal immigrants. Remember, build the wall, send them home. These are central slogans to Trump's political support. And even today, his policies on immigration poll very well, even as popular support for his larger economic policies have plunged. But the problem is that now Trump is focusing a lot on legal immigration. He said many times, oh, people should follow the rules. Well, those people in Springfield, those Haitians, they have followed the rules. They're legally. But what Trump is doing is trying to repeal a program called Temporary Protected Status. Well over a million people in this country, not only from Haiti, but from 16 other countries where there's been the kind of earthquakes that have shattered Venezuela, as well as political turmoil. They're here legally, and Trump wants to send them home. And his argument is based on a lie, that somehow these immigrants take jobs away from Americans. As Governor DeWine said so clearly, Haitians contribute to the economy. They pay taxes. They create jobs. And they take jobs Americans do not want, yep, particularly in the skilled nursing field and in hospitality. And you see it in Wisconsin, too. Republican farmers revolting, saying, you got to allow in farm workers to tend the dairy cows because we can't get Americans to do those jobs.
3: Yeah, that's the nasty reality, that our economy needs these people because they'll do some of the work that is just evidently, quote unquote, below us. You know, take Syria, for example. You got, I mean, the number could be as high as 6,000. If you're a family from Syria, you got here legally. Why would you? There's no reason to go back.
18: Well, there are several, you know, now it is true that this program is called Temporary Protected Status. That
3: right.
18: is true. And it is based on an assumption that there are a crisis, if they're resolved back home and it's safe for people to return, that they should return. But in fact, it's not safe. It's not safe in Syria, and it's certainly not safe in Haiti. So that, not, you know, and a number of people said, look, this decision is going to cost a lot of lives on many levels. It's going to cost lives in nursing homes in America, but it's going to cost lives back home in Haiti, because if people are sent back, this is a lawless and violent country. And by the way, it's also true that the Haitians who live in America, live in Springfield, Ohio, and many other places, the other thing they do is send money home. Remittances are critically important, and it's one of the few ways in which a country like Haiti can survive economically is from the pay packets that are sent home by immigrants every single day, every single week. And this has been true for a long time, you know, that immigrants to many countries always send money back home.
3: Yeah.
18: And it's a very important part of the local economy. So, but there's a larger point here, Bill, and that is, you know, Trump's policies on this issue and many others, he's virtually ended the legal system of refugees. Under Biden, over 100,000 people fleeing political persecution were let into the country. Last year, only 6,000 people were let in under refugees. The whole system of asylum, where people legally, when they land in America and claim refuge from political persecution back home, that program has also been eliminated. So the larger idea of America as a refuge for troubled and people fleeing mm-hmm. persecution, poverty, that image around the world is being severely tarnished because we're closing the door.
3: Lady Liberty is standing tall this morning. All right. I'm Steve Roberts with his take. Good info. Steve, as always, thank you. Appreciate it.
18: Thank you, pal.
3: Mike Snyder Sports here coming up. Guardians got a 1-10 first pitch over Progressive Field today. Get a traffic update for you now. If you're out and about, here's Pat Butler.
4: Thank you, Bill. From the Elk and Elk Traffic Center, if you were injured on the job, call the attorneys at Elk and Elk, 1-800-ELK-OHIO. There's still an accident on 71 South at Snow Road, blocking the left lane. Be careful as you pass through. 71 North looks pretty good getting into downtown. 90 is light on the Interbelt Bridge, both directions at this point. Still heavy with road work on 77 North in between 490 and East 30th. The crash on 90 West at Chester is clear. And it's busy with road work around Streetsboro on 480 East and West in between 91 and Frost Road. Pat Butler, WTAM traffic on 1100 AM and 106.9 FM.
3: Hot, humid weather continues into the mid-90s today. Indexes above 100 with that humidity the way it feels this afternoon. 84 right now. It's your severe weather station. Sports check, Mike Snyder.
6: Bill, the Guardians fell to the Rangers 4-2 last night. That means this afternoon they're going to try to avoid being swept by the red-hot Rangers. They're as hot as the weather. They now have won 6 in a row. You look back at last night, the Guardians' only runs came in the first inning, a 2-run homer by Kyle Manzardo, and And after that, they couldn't solve Jacob DeGrom or the Rangers' bullpen. Tanner Bibee, he was outstanding. Seven innings, allowed three runs. Only two were earned. And it's the unearned run that became the topic of last night's game. Left fielder Cooper Engle, with one out, catches a fly ball. He thought there were two outs after that. He throws the ball into the stands. Well, it was only the second out. Rangers had a runner at second. Thus, it was ruled an error and a two-base error by Engle, allowing the runner to score from second, and that made it a 3-2 game. Texas added one more run to win it, 4-2. On his blunder, Cooper Engle said this.
19: You know, obviously, feel terrible. It's a pretty embarrassing feeling, but having a group of guys that, you know, are behind you the whole time definitely helps. I mean, tough situation. You know, went over and apologized to Bibee, you know. If that didn't happen, he might be able to go further in the game. But, you know, things happen, and he had my back, and all other guys in the dugout had my back. So,
6: well, both teams are going to have to deal with the heat today. 1:10 first pitch. Joey Cantillo will throw it, and you can hear it right here and free on the iHeartRadio app. I'll have Guardians game day at noon. After today's game, the Guardians remain at home. They'll begin a four-game series against the division-leading White Sox tomorrow night. Chicago's lead is now 2 over Cleveland. The White Sox are looking to sweep the Orioles in Baltimore this afternoon. One positive note for the Guardians on the hitting front, Jose Ramirez is making progress, coming off of hand surgery. Stitches were removed yesterday, and he hopes to begin taking batting practice on Friday. Well, in a way, I feel like we're going back to 2010. LeBron James is a free agent as he gets ready for his 24th year of play, and he's exploring all of his options after telling the Lakers he will not be returning there. The Cavs certainly look like an attractive landing spot. When I look at the makeup of the team, where they are, I mean, he fits right now. Just talking basketball-wise, not even about coming home. I do think, though, he's very interested in Golden State, and the Warriors, with Draymond Green making a decision to opt out of an option year for his contract, that is doable there. All indications are he'll talk with several teams. I do think the Cavs are certainly in the mix. Now, the Cavs, I know this, wanted to retain Dean Wade, but they weren't willing to go as far as Philly. Sixers give him a 4-year, $39 million deal. I do wonder, though, if the Cavs backed off at all on Wade once they learned LeBron James was going to be a free agent. Also exiting the Cavs, small forward Keon Ellis. He's headed to the Nets on a 2-year, $18 million deal. And at the World Cup, it's the big night for the USA as they look to advance in the knockout round. They take on Bosnia-Herzegovina. 8 o'clock kickoff tonight. You can hear the match on Sports Radio 99.1. Home of the Guardians and the Cavs. Mike Snyder, WTAM Sports.
3: Now, there were upsets the other day, but yesterday most of the favorites were winners, right, when it comes to World
6: Cup?
3: Yeah,
6: yesterday, yeah. France did win yesterday. Norway also won. So, yeah, the favorites won. A couple of days ago, though, the Netherlands and Germany got knocked out. U.S. is actually favored to win tonight, but you got to get it done on the field.
3: Our soccer guy Jackson Phelps coming up at 9:35 with more on the World Cup. Also at 9:30, the news with Carmen Angelo. What stories are you working on?
7: Well, good morning to you, Bill. The Cleveland Animal Protective League urging folks to address their pets' needs during these sweltering conditions. Kroger buying Giant Eagle in a nearly $1.7 billion deal and a hefty bond for a man accused of murder outside a Pizza Hut in Euclid.
3: Artificial intelligence. There's a story every day involving AI in some way. Using AI at work, and it doesn't work, who do you blame? WTAM 1100, this is Bill Wills, career business insider Greg Stebbin with me each week. We get a chance to talk to Greg about some things to keep us hopefully ahead of the curve with our business and our career. You can follow Greg, by the way, on Blue Sky. Always posting some great stuff at Greg Stebbin. Hey, Greg, good morning to you.
20: Good morning.
3: You sent me a really good piece on the unknowns when it comes to AI. As we use AI and it's showing up more and more in our jobs. I mean, look, it pops up for me. I'm doing research on guests and things, and I'm like, can I really trust that factor? I got to double check that. There are unknowns, and when AI fails someone, I'm wondering, who do I blame? Who? You got an answer for me?
20: Yeah, so let's set the scenario here. You're a manager. You manage a team of people. You now manage it. Your org chart now has people and AI agents on it. So you're also managing these AI things. And so the AI does something wrong, catastrophically wrong, let's just say.
3: Yeah.
20: Is it your fault? You didn't you didn't want to hire the AI agent. You didn't ask to have the AI agent. Right. You don't have any control over the AI agent. You can't go to HR and report the AI agent. So researchers are finding that managers feel like when the AI blows it, it's not their fault. It's the tech team's fault. It's their boss's fault. It's the CEO's fault. It's the AI company's fault. It's just not my fault because I have no say in the matter.
3: I guess in some ways, yeah, in some ways it depends on the job. If you're a doctor and you're trying to do a diagnosis of me, that's one thing compared to me doing a fact that might be wrong in an interview. But when it comes down to trust, I mean, you got to trust people in the workforce you're working around to get stuff done, and now I got to trust AI?
20: Yeah, well, and, you know, the topic of trust is a really important one. Humans make mistakes, too. I mean, that's one of the things, if you're going to talk about AI and AI making mistakes, it is true. Humans make mistakes, AI makes mistakes. But why they make mistakes are different. Humans make mistakes usually because it's human error. They are trying to do the right thing, and for some reason it's an error of judgment or they fail in some other way. AI makes mistakes because that's the nature of AI, and it will always be the nature of AI. And so you can't categorize the mistakes the same way, but you should design your organization and how you use AI in such a way that you acknowledge that AI mistakes are just different. And so, as you said, you know, if a doctor is using it to diagnose your skin cancer, at the end of the day, before the doctor tells you, well, let's go to a bigger cancer, let's say pancreatic cancer.
3: Yeah.
20: But the doctor should not take the AI diagnosis and tell you and your family, you have pancreatic cancer and you're going to die. He or she should spend some time looking at that diagnosis too. That's a smart way to use AI, but it's not how a lot of companies are using it. And therefore, you have this situation where managers are being told, do more with AI. They're not given the resources to double check what AI does. And I think a manager is pretty justified in saying it's a terrible situation that we shouldn't be following, you know, a path of anyway. How can that be my fault? All I can do is the best at what you're telling me to do. And what you're telling me to do is going to produce these errors. Therefore, your fault.
3: A couple other points on AI. Greg Stebbin, our Career Business Insider, talking about the unknown unknowns of AI. I have been, this is kind of scary, on personality and human traits, depending on what you're looking at with AI. I mean, the robots that are, you know, moving around, that are AI or some of the research, in some ways, personality-wise, is it fair to say they're anti-human bias that we got to work through if we're using it?
20: Completely. Oh. And I'll tell you why this will make sense to us as humans.
3: Okay.
20: Let's say you're working with a group to accomplish, to solve a problem.
3: Okay.
20: And you come up with a solution and someone else in the group comes up with a solution. No matter how much everybody else in the group thinks the other solution is better than yours, you're going to think, in most cases, your idea is better. I mean, we all know this. Why are they picking that? My idea is so much better.
3: Right,
20: we all have that
3: right,
20: experience, right?
3: Right.
20: AI works the same way. You, the human, have a solution. AI has the solution. AI inherently thinks AI is smarter than humans, or as you said, an anti-human bias. And that creates all kinds of problems as we give AI more and more autonomy and more responsibility, because it will keep picking the worst decision because it believes AI is smarter than humans, and it will just go down a rabbit hole and leave you with a big mess because, again, humans weren't overseeing what AI was doing, and therefore what you got was a mess instead of a solution.
3: I got 30 seconds here. Get with Greg Stebbin. Follow him on Blue Sky at Greg Stebbin. But at the end of the day, guess what? If you're a manager, a human needs some rest. The AI can keep going 24/7, though, right?
20: Yeah, and I think that may end up being the biggest problem we have with AI. I've been experimenting with AI. I've talked about it with you, Bill.
3: Oh, yeah.
20: You know, one of the things I've noticed is I wake up at 3 in the morning and I have an idea and I go tell the AI to get to work on it and I go back to sleep. Well, that is going to create expectations in us as humans that all of our coworkers should be that available.
3: Right.
20: And so don't be surprised if you start getting texts or calls at 3 in the morning, because that's now the culture we work in. I don't think it's hard to imagine that scenario happening at all. I don't even think it's hard to imagine that you're the one that's asking for something from another human at 3 a.m. In fact, people probably already get texts at 3 a.m,
3: oh, yeah.
20: But we all know that no one expects you to read it until, I don't know, 6, 7. But
3: right,
20: what if,
3: right.
20: And what happens when humans begin to expect at 3 a.m. for you to respond at 3 a.m? I think AI sets us up for that kind of expectation, and I think that's a really bad way for humans to go.
3: Fascinating. AI. Career Business Insider Greg Stebbins. Follow him on Blue Sky at Greg Stebbins. Hey, hope you have a great long weekend and a happy 4th too, my friend. Take care, okay?
20: Thank you. Happy 4th to you, Bill, and all your listeners.
3: See you, buddy.
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3: Got another day in you, handling the heat. Cleveland 3 News weather, meteorologist Matt Wentz.
5: Another scorching hot day here in Northeast Ohio today. Hazy sunshine. Temperatures today in the mid to upper 90s, feeling more like 105 plus.
3: 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Cleveland's morning news with Wills and Snack. This is Bill Wills. Good morning. Coming up, USA Soccer tonight. We'll get a preview. Talk to our soccer guy, Jackson Phelps. He'll join me next on News Radio WTAM 1100.
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7: And good morning to you, Bill. An extreme heat warning remains in effect for Cleveland and all of northern Ohio. A high temp locally expected to be again in the mid to upper 90s, and it'll feel much hotter. A heat index between 105 and 110. Those who work outdoors, whether they're laborers, bricklayers, or pipe fitters, can be vulnerable to the elements. Dave Wondolowski, executive secretary and business agent with the Cleveland Building and Construction Trades Council, says, or he has this advice for all of his tradesmen and tradeswomen.
26: If you think that you're feeling lightheaded and things don't feel right, you know, it's time to maybe sit down, get some water, get into some shade, and just try to cool off.
7: And these sweltering conditions can have a very harmful impact on our furry little friends. Sharon Harvey with the Cleveland Animal Protective League says pets, such as our dogs, deal with excessive heat much different than us.
27: Dogs can't sweat. They pant instead of sweating, and they relieve
1: some of their effects from the heat largely by having lots of access to clean, drinkable water.
7: Harvey advises folks take their dogs for walks in the early morning or early evening hours when the heat is not as intense, and she says never leave a dog inside a sweltering vehicle. Cincinnati-based Kroger will soon be taking over Giant Eagle supermarkets. The company's this morning announcing a deal in which Kroger will pay Pittsburgh-based Giant Eagle $1.25 billion cash and assume $400 million in outstanding liabilities to complete the transaction. Giant Eagle operates nearly 200 supermarkets in Northern Ohio, Pennsylvania, Indiana, and West Virginia, while also offering 11 standalone pharmacies. Kroger's Board of Trustees has already signed off on that deal. The Supreme Court upholding birthright citizenship in a 5-4 decision Tuesday. Chief Justice John Roberts said in the court's ruling the 14th Amendment extended citizenship to every freeborn person in this land. Homeland Security Advisor Stephen Miller telling Fox's Jesse Waters Primetime what he thinks of the ruling.
8: There is no possible reading of the 14th Amendment that applies to foreigners with foreign loyalties, foreign citizenship, foreign obligations, foreign everything.
7: In his dissent, Judge Clarence Thomas claimed the court ignored evidence that suggests citizenship requires a deeper relationship to America than just being born here and was enacted for freed slaves. President Trump did get a win as the justices upheld West Virginia and Idaho's bans on transgender athletes taking part in girls' and women's sports. Harvard Law professor and famed attorney Alan Dershowitz tells me the ruling is a bit open-ended.
9: I think this is a case in process. I think we're going to see more changes. We're going to see different states have different rules. Remember, too, the Supreme Court didn't say this is required. All it said is it's permissible that a state can do this. Other states can refuse to do it.
7: President Trump calling the high court's ruling a big win. Bond set at $1 million for a Pizza Hut employee charged in a deadly shooting. 24-year-old Keyshawn Kellum is alleged to have shot a woman outside of a Euclid Pizza Hut on June 23rd. Kellum is charged with murder. Sentencing now in the books for a man convicted in a deadly shooting outside of a Painesville restaurant. Dylan Stahlnecker pleaded guilty in June to the November 2025 shooting of 52-year-old Bo Martin during a fight outside of Johnny Gringo's restaurant. Stahlnecker has been sentenced to 17 to 22 and a half years behind bars. An investigation is underway in Lorain County following the death of an inmate last weekend at that county's lockup.
10: The Lorain County Sheriff's Office is investigating an inmate's death in their county jail in Elyria. A female was booked into the jail before midnight late Saturday, and jail staff found her dead about 7 hours later Sunday morning. Officials believe this woman was detoxing from drugs at the time. Her name has not been shared. I'm Lee Mowen.
7: 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I'm Carmen Angela.
3: The United States men's national soccer team did its job. They got into the knockout round, World Cup. And tonight, they go at it again. The United States taking on Bosnia and Herzegovina, 8 o'clock on Fox. 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Bill Wills, Mike Snyder alongside. Out to Seattle we go. Part of the iHeart family, KJR Radio. Jackson Feltz, our soccer guy, is with us. Hey, Jackson, good morning. Before we get to the U.S., give me an overview. The other day in the round, this knockout round, I heard upsets. Yesterday, though, pretty much the favorites that should have won did win.
11: Yeah, I think we had a pretty normal day. I mean, really, the only major upset I think that's happened is the Paraguay over Germany. I think that's kind of the one. The rest has, I wouldn't say been chalky, but boy, has it been great action so far.
12: Really has. And would France be considered the favorite right now?
11: Yeah, I think they would. I thought it was going to be a pretty tough debate going in between France, Argentina, Spain. Those kind of being the big three, I think, going in. But France has certainly separated themselves. I think you see, even when facing a team like Sweden, who just say, all right, we're just going to sit everybody behind the ball, just play ultra defensive. France just says, okay, cool, you can do that. But we have the quality to pretty much just score whenever we want to, and they got an easy three on them.
12: Well, let's turn our attention to our team, the United States. We've been waiting for this. They've been waiting for this. Your thoughts about tonight and the matchup against Bosnia?
11: There is a lot of pressure, I think, on the United States men's national team. This is a game that I think more than any other can worry both, I think, fans and players, because there's a lot of expectations. They are higher ranked. They're supposed to win this game. You know, really, it's one of the first knockout round games in this national team's history where they are fully expected to not only win, but kind of cruise. They are so much higher ranked than Bosnia. And listen, Bosnia has quality. They got through. Credit to them. They're a big team. They're a defensive team. They like to counterattack. They like to win on set pieces. They're fine. But the United States quality, and is showing already as a top 10 team in this tournament for sure, it is expected to win out and do extremely well in this game. So this game comes with a lot of little added wrinkles where the longer it goes 0-0, the more nerves and pressure is going to mount on those players on the field.
3: Jackson Feltz with us talking about the U.S. and soccer tonight. Let me ask you a broad question and paint a picture for me. I'm interested. More and more people who are watching World Cup are now getting into it. I saw a couple of blog posts from people that thought there was no action in soccer. That's why it was boring. The scores were never, you know, more than, you know, 1-0. Well, now all of a sudden they're watching and go, wait a minute, if you understand the game more, and as you're watching it, there is a lot to watch. It's not like the NFL where there's a, you know, they're always moving the ball, and there's 33 seconds of action, and you got to sit and wait for the next play. So, Jackson, with that in mind, if you're watching tonight, the U.S. and ball movement, if they get through the first 40, 50 minutes and there's no score, are you worried at that point, or how do you think it'll play out tonight?
11: Yeah, so there's a good question, and there's a lot of dimensions to that. I think to answer your question directly, if it's 0-0 after 50 minutes, I will be worried because that pressure is mounting. And because the later that this goes 0-0, the more Bosnia is going to have confidence, the more they're going to think, all right, we have a shot here. And it only takes one set piece, one corner kick, one moment where the nerves and the pressure build up. There's a defensive mistake. Bosnia puts a ball in the back of the net via a header, and boom, it's 1-0, and then they just retreat into 9 behind the ball. We're going to play ultra defensive. We're not going to give you any passing lanes. But to what you were saying a minute ago, it's called the beautiful game for a reason, and it is the intricacy of passing. It is the intricacy of strategy, and this is where the United States and head coach Mauricio Pochettino really need to show their next level, because they've relied on these early goals. And listen, the early goal didn't exactly work against Turkey in that last group stage game, but they've gotten early goals. And if they don't get that, they're going to have to get more intricate. They're going to have to be really on point with those passing lanes, especially in the final third against a condensed, deep set Bosnia team, to find those goals. And really, you're going to have to see some, I think, truly beautiful passing by guys like Christian Pulisic, Weston McKennie, and of course, Tyler Adams in that midfield to build through that condensed back defensive Bosnia team.
3: Great preview. Great takes. Jackson Feltz from Sports Radio KJR out in Seattle, part of the iHeart family, looking ahead to tonight with the U.S. in soccer. Jackson, thank you so
4: Thanks,
3: much
4: Jackson.
3: For your time. Great stuff.
11: Appreciate it, guys.
3: Thank you. Traffic update is Pat Butler.
13: Thank you, Bill. 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Looking good downtown on the Innerbelt. Things are nice and light on the Innerbelt Bridge. Both directions, you're up to speed. 77 North is heavy at East 30th with road work. There's still a crash in Brook Park slowing things down. The left two lanes are blocked on 71 South at Snow Road. That's backed up by 480. Then there's some road work slowing things down by Streetsboro on 480 East and West in between Route 91 and Frost Road. Pat Butler, WTAM traffic on 1100 AM and 106.9 FM.
3: Hot, humid weather into the mid-90s. Heat index is again well above 100 this afternoon, according to Cleveland Free News meteorologist Matt Winch. Yeah, I read a couple pieces at Outkick from guys that over the years, you know, kind of made, you know, a sigh, there's nothing going on to scores. And all of a sudden, the guy said, wait, there's more action here than the NFL.
4: You start right? Watching it.
3: You start watching it.
4: It's continuous.
3: You've known for years. I mean, you've been covering and did play-by-play and all with soccer.
4: Absolutely.
3: Yeah. Sports is Mike Snyder.
4: Yeah, I mean, you start knocking around. One little slip-up, and there may not be a lot of scoring. I had a guy once make the comment, Bill, that the thing that they they did wrong, like even with indoor soccer, instead of making it one a goal, they should have made it like six.
3: Great point. Yeah.
4: Because you look at the NFL, one touchdown is really one.
3: Right.
4: When you think of it. Great point. Now you got the betting line and all that. Anyhow, we digress. Yeah. But yes, the U.S. got a great preview there. We appreciate Jackson's time. U.S., I like what their coach has said, though. He wants them to approach tonight as though it's a final. That there is no tomorrow. You got to win it. And really, there isn't unless you win. U.S. Bosnia-Herzegovina tonight, 8 o'clock kickoff. You can hear it, Sports Radio 99.1. You can hear the Guardians trying to get a one win against the Texas Rangers this afternoon right here. It's a 1:10 first pitch. Joey Cantillo will throw it, and you can hear it right here and free on the iHeartRadio app. Guardians fell last night by a score of 4-2. Texas red hot. They've won six in a row. Guardians now two back of the White Sox in the division. The White Sox in town for four beginning tomorrow night. But boy, it'd be nice to get a win going into that series this afternoon. Day two of NBA free agency. LeBron James is the number one free agent. After all these years, there he is. He really is the top free agent who is out there. It appears the Cavs are interested. And I don't know if this maybe has something to do with LeBron, but Dean Wade is exiting. He gets a four-year, $39 million.

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4: Coming up after 10, Mike Snyder's got your Guardians game day at noon because we got a 1-10 first pitch today at Progressive Field. Joey Cantillo on the mounds. The Guardians try and get a win against Texas. 4-2 loss last night. Cleveland's Morning News with Wills and Snyder with you. This is Bill Wills. Carmen Angelo with the stories he's working on for 10 o'clock. Carmen?
5: Well, good morning to you, Bill. An extreme heat warning still in effect for the region as highs in the mid to upper 90s and the heat index of over 105 stick around. Cincinnati-based Kroger buying Giant Eagle for nearly $1.7 billion. And U.S. leaders are in Qatar today for peace talks about Iran, but they won't be meeting with Iranians.
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10: Golden ticket holder.
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9: Oh, yeah. He's no question about it.
8: Wilson Snyder Facebook page. You can check it out. All right, Guardians Baseball, you're back at noon working, right?
9: Yeah, noon leading up to that first pitch of 110. Joey Cantillo on the mound. They try to salvage one against the Rangers, Bill.
8: If you're of a certain age, it's still one of the funniest things. SNL. Elwood came out. Dan Aykroyd, birthday today. He and the Blues Brothers. Look it up. When they're dancing.

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7: And the scorching heat continues. It's 10 o'clock. Good morning. I'm Carmen Angelo. Details on that story and more in just a bit. Your 3 News weather forecast, here's senior meteorologist Matt Wentz.
8: Hazy, hot, and humid as we go throughout our Northeast Ohio Wednesday. Temperatures will soar again today into the mid to upper 90s. It'll feel more like 105 plus in the heating of that day. We'll stay dry. Tonight, mainly clear. Muggy, we're back down near 80. Tomorrow, another very similar day. Hazy sunshine. Temperatures up into the mid to upper 90s. Live.
7: Right now, 86 degrees at your severe weather station. An extreme heat warning remains in effect for Cleveland and all of northern Ohio. The high temperature locally expected to be in the mid to upper 90s today, though it'll likely feel much hotter. Heat index could approach 110. The city of Cleveland again activating the Collinwood, Gunning, Kovacic, Zelma, George, and Frederick Douglass Recreation Centers as cooling centers through Friday. All are available from 11:30 in the morning until 10 at night. Giant Eagle will soon become a thing of the past. This, as Cincinnati-based Kroger says, it's buying the Pittsburgh based company in a nearly $1.7 billion deal. Giant Eagle operates 197 supermarkets and 11 standalone pharmacies in Northern Ohio, West Virginia, Pennsylvania, and Indiana. Kroger is paying $1.25 billion cash and assuming $400 million in outstanding liabilities as part of the deal. U.S. leaders are in Qatar today to discuss peace talks with Iran, but they won't be meeting with Iranians. Instead, U.S. Special Envoy Steve Witkoff and Advisor Jared Kushner will be meeting with Pakistani and Qatari mediators. A spokesman for Qatar's foreign ministry said no meetings or direct talks between the U.S. and Iran are currently scheduled. 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
9: 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Guardians now trail the White Sox by 2. It's day 2 of NBA free agency. LeBron James is the number one free agent available. Cavs are interested. Dean Wade is leaving the Cavs. He gets a 4-year deal with the Sixers. Home of the Guardians and Cavs. Mike Snyder, WTAM Sports.
7: 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I'm Carmen Angelo.
10: From the Elk and Elk Traffic Center, if you were injured on the job, call the attorneys at Elk and Elk, 1-800-ELK-OHIO. The accident in Brook Park on 71 South at Snow Road is finally clear. That's moving up to speed. Downtown, things are nice and light on the inner belt, just a little heavy with road work on 77 North approaching East 30th. In Streetsboro, road work slows down 480 heading westbound between Frost Road and Route 91. And heading into Akron, there's a right lane accident just clearing up on Route 8 South at the Central Interchange. Pat Butler, WTAM traffic on 1100 AM and 106.9 FM.
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0: I think about Providence often these days, the idea that we're stewards of our families, our communities, our own safety. 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
7: It's hotter now than it was at this time yesterday here in Greater Cleveland. It's 12 noon. I'm Tom Moore. That story and others in less than 60 seconds. First, traffic and weather together.
8: From the Elk and Elk Traffic Center, if you are injured on the job, call the attorneys at Elk and Elk, 1-800-ELK-OHIO. Looking pretty good on the inner belt downtown right now. Busy on 77 North when you reach East 30th in that construction zone. Expected to be extra busy on Ontario around the ballpark with the game coming up. A little heavy on the west side with road work on 90 East in between Detroit and McKinley. And there's road work in Streetsboro slowing things down on 480 westbound after Frost Road. Pat Butler, WTAM traffic on 1100 AM and 106.9 FM.
7: Your 3 News weather forecast from meteorologist Matt Wintz.
9: The heat continues here this afternoon. Hazy sunshine, temperatures getting up and in the mid to upper 90s, feeling more like 105 plus. Make sure you're taking those precautions. We're now on day 2 of this. Starts to take a toll on the body. Tonight we're back down into the upper 70s. Muggy night and then more of the same tomorrow. Hazy sunshine, mid to upper 90s. Can't rule out a late day storm though tomorrow.
7: Right now, temperature of 90 and heat index 101 at your severe weather station. The current temperature and heat index, which I just mentioned, 90 degrees for the temp, 101 for the heat index, already hotter than at noon yesterday. Sharon Harvey of the Cleveland Animal Protective League has something to remember if you take your dog for long walks.
10: Go for more but shorter walks rather than going for long walks. This wouldn't also be a time, even if your dog loves going for a run with you, for taking your dog out for an extended run. You can catch up with their exercise again later once the heat snap has passed.
7: If you're driving in this kind of weather, Dave Phillips of State Farm Insurance says this kind of weather can be hard on your car's operating system.
11: You want to make sure that your battery's not overstressed, that your battery is in good condition, not weakened in any way, because it's going to be primarily the main catalyst of what's going to keep everything going. You want to check out and make sure that your cooling system's in good operating condition, and check the fluids.
7: The extreme heat warning in effect till 8 tomorrow evening. Giant Eagle will have a new owner. It's a company that once had a presence here in Northeast Ohio.
12: Giant Eagle is one of the last family-owned regional grocers left in the Northeast and soon will become part of the Kroger family. Grocer operates in 5 states, but about half their locations are in central and northern Ohio. Kroger's buying the chain for $1.65 billion, plans to operate it under the Giant Eagle name as a regional division. The one exception could be in the Columbus area, where some locations may have to be sold to get regulatory approval. Kroger CEO Greg Foran says the deal expands their reach into attractive adjacent markets like Cleveland. Head of Giant Eagle says this deal will provide a better shopping experience for customers and greater growth opportunities for team members. Deal's expected to be finalized next year. I'm Brian Combs.
7: 3 people confirmed dead after a 5-alarm fire overnight at the Econo Lodge Hotel on Lincoln Way, Lincoln Way East in Worcester Township, Wayne County. 2 adult women and an adult man dead. Here's Worcester Township Fire Chief Dallas Terrell.
13: So shortly after 1:30 this morning, our department was dispatched for a structure fire here at 2137 East Lincoln Way. It's the Econo Lodge. And en route, we were told by dispatch that there is people on 911 that saying they're trapped in the building.
7: Worcester Township Fire, the Wayne County Sheriff's Office, and the State Fire Marshal investigating. President Trump has taken the new Air Force One on its maiden flight. He's headed to North Dakota for the dedication of the Theodore Roosevelt Presidential Library, the jet given to the president by the Royal Family of Qatar. Here's what he had to say before leaving Joint Base Andrews.
14: I said to Boeing, what's the best one? They said, this is the best plane ever built, and you're going to have the privilege of flying it, and I have a privilege also of flying it, but this is the first flight.
7: WTAM Money Matters brought to you by Mortosh Financial. The Dow Jones is up 335. The Standard & Poor's is up 18. And the NASDAQ, going the other way, it's down 53 points. 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
15: 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Cavs are interested. Dean Wade is leaving the Cavs. He gets a 4-year deal with the Sixers. Home of the Guardians and Cavs. Mike Snyder, WTAM Sports.
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18: Welcome to episode number 87 as the Guardians try to avoid being swept by the Texas Rangers today. The Guardians and Rangers have identical records of 44 and 42 as Texas prevailed last night, winning 4-2. Guardians only runs came on a two-run homer by Kyle Manzardo in the first. Tanner Bibee, again, a hard luck loss for him as he falls to 2-9. No run support, and then a major brain lock in the field by rookie left fielder Cooper Engel after catching a fly ball on the seventh for the second out. He threw the ball into the stands. A two-base error allowed the Rangers runner to score from second. Rangers took the lead 3-2, went on to win it 4-2. So the Guardians will try to salvage one today. They're two back of the division-leading White Sox, who will be in town tomorrow for the start of a four-game series. Well, it's time now for Talkin' Baseball. Real pleasure to welcome our friend from Fox 8 Sports, John Sable. John, great to have you with us. How are you doing today?
19: I'm doing well, Mike. Thanks for having me on.
18: John, you know, you look back, I guess, last night. My goodness, what can you say about Cooper Engel? I mean, I can see Little League coaches everywhere saying, this is why we tell you how many outs there are in an inning. That was really a brain lock, wasn't it?
19: It really was. And, you know, that you don't like to see that happen. It happens at all levels of baseball. But you got to chalk it up to just a learning experience for the young man. And what I loved about that experience was after the game, he owned up to it. And even more so, the players and Stephen Vogt rallied around him to, you know, not pile on, but to be there for support for him. And that's what you love to see in a clubhouse and in baseball. And no one's perfect. And just something you just don't want to see happen again. You got to learn from it and move on.
18: Yeah, stuff happens. And I think it's for everybody teaching the youngsters. Okay, it can happen in the big leagues. And, you know that if there was a hole to dig into the outfield, he wanted to do that at that point. And you know, I said in fairness to him too, John, you know, he's a young man that's been a catcher. They're trying, because his bat is productive, they're trying to get him into the field. I don't know if he was just thinking, well, hey, this is what the outfielders do, as he tossed it away. But he's another one of these rookies. I mean, John, pretty much every night we see four rookies in the starting lineup right now for the Guardians.
19: Yeah, how about that? The pipeline to Columbus, as I like to call it, has been alive and well, even dating back to last season with C.J. Cephas and George Valera. And you know, even though some of these guys have had their struggles and they're up and down, you're still seeing some of these bats come up, though. And at this point, you'd like to see some of these guys stick. And we're going to see them stick with, you know, Chase Lauder, obviously Travis Bazzana, and Kyle Manzardo 2 years before that. But at some point, one of these guys, some of these young guys that have been called up, like the Cooper Engels of the world, you want to see develop that bat at a consistent clip. And the fact that they're putting him in the outfield just goes to show his versatility. They're trying to make him into getting his bat in the lineup because of the catching depth that the Guardians have with Patrick Bailey, Austin Hedges, and even David Fry. And, you know, the week or so before he got called up, they had him do that down in AAA. And so that's a whole different, you know, ball of wax, if you will, of trying to learn and trying to really do something you're not comfortable with, but having the open mind to want to do it and want to learn and get better. So I give him all the credit in the world. And his mind was still thinking that. Maybe he's still trying to get comfortable, still trying to get acclimated to the position. But, you know, no matter what you're trying to do, you always got to have your mind into the game 100%. And for that one split second, it wasn't. But I'd like to see him continue to get reps in the lineup and see what his bat can provide. Because, boy, Mike, we need runs for this team to to really get going.
18: We sure do. We're talking with John Sable, Fox 8 Sports, joining us today as we talk baseball with John today. And, boy, John, as you allude to it, and I think that's one of the things, I think it's always been the case in baseball. If you can hit, they'll find a place for you. John, as we're at the mid, just over the midpoint of the season, what are your thoughts now? We start the month of July here. Trade deadline is around the corner, a little ways away. What are your thoughts right now about this team?
19: Well, I don't think you're going to see anything in terms of trades yet until after the All-Star break. I mean, you're going to get Angel Martinez. You're going to get Jose Ramirez back, you know, sometime in the middle of the month, right before the trade deadline. You know, this organization typically doesn't like to make a big splash when it comes to the hitters just because of the track record, and they're a little more conservative, which is, you know, can be good and can kind of be frustrating at times as well. But I think you need to, before you can evaluate everything you want to do, you need to see what this lineup can do once you get fully healthy. You know, they're about four games better this time than they were last year at July 1st. I looked it up. They were 12 and a half games back of first place Detroit last year. So there's no time to panic. There's a lot of, and look at what happened to the Tigers collapse at the end of last season. And obviously we all know what happened to the postseason, but there's a lot of baseball left for this offense and for the organization to kind of, you know, right the ship, so to speak. But I've always wanted to be a little more aggressive. I'd love for them to somehow get a bat. Who is that bat? I don't know. We don't know what the market looks like. It's still very, very early. But, you know, the pitching, if you've got strong pitching like they do, that can carry you. And it's carried this team in the past. And if your pitching is strong, you're going to be in the thick of it once it comes down to September baseball, which is always exciting. But to really nail down a potential trade, it's still early, Mike. You know, I think we got to look at probably the third week of July really to narrow down some potential options there. I mean, you don't know where this team is at. If they're at the same position now with the White Sox battling back and forth, just a game or two out, you got to make a move, in my opinion, to get that extra bat to bolster that lineup for the stretch run.
18: Yeah, I agree with that, John. And of course, right now, I don't want to be too harsh. I mean, they are missing Jose and also Angel Martinez. They will be back.
19: They'd be where they are right now. I think I still have my doubts in the long term of their success, but pitching for them is interesting because they're unproven. Their hitting has been outstanding for the White Sox and the young hitters. You got to wonder, though, if they make a move down the road, if they're in the same position as the Guardians, if they're back and forth with them. And, you know, the American League with the situation the way it's at, if it's still this way, trade deadline time, I think you're going to see a lot more buyers on the American League side of things than sellers.
18: Yeah, it's going to be very interesting. And the Guardians right in the thick of it. And as you mentioned, they get a good start pretty much every day. Today, Joey Cantillo hopefully will give them one this afternoon. And the sweltering heat here at Progressive Field. Yeah. Well, John, really appreciate your work at Fox 8. Appreciate your time talking baseball with us today. Thanks for stopping by, bud.
19: Thanks so much, Mike. I appreciate it. Me on, and we'll see what the Guardians can do. Hopefully they avoid the sweep. And Joey Cantillo's he's had some great last three starts, only allowing a run in each start, and I'd love to see him finish strong and avoid the sweep today.
18: Okay, thanks, John. Appreciate your time today. John Sable,
19: thank you,
18: from Fox 8 Sports, joining us on Talkin' Baseball. 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
8: 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We go back to Progressive Field last night. Guardians and Rangers tied at 2. Rangers with a runner at second and one man out.
9: Now the 2-2 to Osuna. He sends one in the air to left, medium deep toward the line. Cooper Engel makes the one-handed catch. He throws the ball into the stands. The inning isn't over. Cooper Engel thought it was the third out. He threw the ball into the stands, and Texas gets a gift run. Because he threw the ball into the stands, two bases, and Duran scores from second. And Texas with a 3-2 lead with two down, and nobody feels worse about it than Cooper Engel.
8: Indeed, that is the ultimate Are You Kidding Me play of the game. Unfortunately, it was done by the Guardians. We'll hear what Cooper had to say after the game when we go around the diamond as we get a little closer to the Guardians and Rangers in today's series finale. This is the Union Home Mortgage Guardians Game Day on WTAM 1100 and 106.9.
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8: Time to check out our winners and losers today. We stay in the American League. Our winners, well, how about the Tampa Bay Rays? What a story they are this year. And they extended their winning streak to 6 with a 10-4 win over the Royals last night. Junior Caminero homered for the 5th straight game. And Tampa is now 49-33. So they are our winners. We stay in the American League East. For our losers, and this does not hurt me at all to say this, they are the New York Yankees. The Yankees fell to the Tigers yesterday by a score of 9-3, and the Yankees are now mired in a season-long 6-game losing streak as they fall 2.5 back of the Rays. How about this? Over the last 5 games, the Yankees have a total of 16 hits. As we've been lamenting the Guardians' problems with scoring, but they've, of course, been hit with injuries. No Aaron Judge, and it's showing as the Yankees are now 2.5 back of Tampa in the East. So our winner, the Tampa Bay Rays. Our loser, the New York Yankees. 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
8: Time to go around the diamond. Actually, we're going to go inside the dugout here. And last night's 4-2 loss, the game story became left fielder Cooper Ingles' seventh inning blunder when, after catching a fly ball for the second out of the inning, he threw the ball into the stands. And the Rangers had a runner at second. Thus, he was allowed to score. It was ruled a two-base error by Ingles. And yes, Cooper thought it was the third out of the inning. Afterwards, to his credit, he met with the media, and he had this to say.
25: You know, obviously, feel terrible. It's a pretty embarrassing feeling, but having a group of guys that, you know, are behind you the whole time definitely helps. I mean, tough situation. You know, went over and apologized to Bybee. You know, if that didn't happen, he might be able to go further in the game. But, you know, things happen, and he had my back, and all other guys in the dugout had my back, so felt good.
8: And he also had the support from manager Stephen Vogt, who had this to say about the young man's mistake.
26: I just said, hey, flush it. Go get a hit for us. You know, it's a mistake. Lost track of the outs. Pretty big spot. But we'll learn from it. And you can't control it once it happens. That's why I was like, flush it. And I just want to give a credit to the dugout. I mean, every one of his teammates, when he came back in, same messaging. Those things happen. And we learn from it. We flush it and we move on.
8: And they move on to this afternoon's the series finale against the Rangers. But you do feel for Tanner Bibee, who fell to 2-9. You know, in 13 of his 18 starts this year, the Guardians have scored two or fewer runs in terms of support for Tanner on the season. Well, coming up, we'll have the pitching matchups after the news, presented by the Cleveland Auto Stores. This is the Union Home Mortgage Guardians Game Day on WTAM 1100 and 106.9.
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7: Good afternoon. I'm Tom Moore. This is the 1230 Report. Your 3 News forecast, extreme heat warning until 8 o'clock tomorrow night. This afternoon, sunny and hot with a high of 97, heat index as high as 105, clear tonight down to 75. Tomorrow, a carbon copy of today. Sunny, hot, high of 97, heat index as high as 105. Right now, we have a temperature of 90 and a heat index of 101 at your severe weather station. We're not alone dealing with this extreme heat. Forecasters say temperatures this week are set to range from 90 to 105 from the plains to the Appalachians and from the Gulf Coast to the eastern seaboard. Kroger, the nation's biggest supermarket chain, buying Giant Eagle. Cincinnati-based Kroger giving Giant Eagle $1.65 billion and will assume some of Giant Eagle's debt. A spokesperson for Kroger's Columbus division told the Columbus Dispatch that Giant Eagle stores will continue to operate under that name. Two women and a man were found dead this morning inside a hotel just outside Worcester. No cause yet for that fire at the Econo Lodge on Lincoln Way East in Worcester Township. Breaking news story out of New York City. We've been watching this in the newsroom. Two protesters have climbed all the way to the top of the spire of the Empire State Building. They've put up a flag that reads, "When the power of love beats the love of power, the world knows peace." Empire State Building spire alone is over 200 feet tall.
1: And President Trump suggesting he'll use Congress to end birthright citizenship. This after the Supreme Court ruled 6-3 against this executive order. I'm Tom Moore. 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
8: Guardians and Rangers getting ready for baseball on this sweltering day. Let's take a look at Cleveland's lineup against the left-hander Mackenzie Gore. David Fry will lead off. He'll be in left field. Chase DeLauder hits second. He'll be in right. Reese Hoskins will bat third. He'll be at first base. Kyle Manzardo in the cleanup spot will DH. Brian Rocchio hits fifth. He'll be at short. Gabby Arias will bat sixth and play third. Khalil Watson in center field will hit seventh. Austin Hedges will bat eighth and do the catching. Daniel Schneeman at second base will bat ninth. Joey Cantillo, the lefty on the mound, he's 6-3 with a 3.87 earned run average, going up against Rangers lefty Mackenzie Gore, who's 5-6 with a 4.05 ERA. Well, that does it for today's Guardians Game Day. This is Mike Snyder. It's time to send it to Tom Hamilton and Jim Rosenhaus as the Guardians get ready to take on the Rangers. Go Guardians!
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0: Good afternoon, everyone. Welcome to the Bet365 Guardians warm-up show today from Progressive Field, downtown Cleveland. It's the Guardians and the Texas Rangers. This is the finale of a three-game series. Jim Rosenhaus, along with you, we're about a half hour prior to our first pitch time on a hot, steamy afternoon in downtown Cleveland. Guardians trying to salvage the finale of this series after last night's 4-2 loss to the Rangers. Cleveland now two games back of front-running Chicago in the American League Central Division. The White Sox winners again last night. On the other side in the AL West, Texas the top ball club by a half game over the Mariners as the Rangers come in two games over the 500 mark. Stay tuned. We'll have more to come after this.
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0: Welcome back to the Bet365 Guardians warm-up show. The Rangers have won the first two games of this series. Jacob Latz has saved them both, now with 18 saves on the season. He spent his final year in his collegiate career at Kent State, but did not pitch competitively, and then was drafted by Texas. We'll tell you how all that transpired and his story when we return.
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6: Let's check out the numbers today. The finale against the Rangers. The Guardians, the favorite today. They're minus 125, and the total is 7.5. That's four winners in a row. Another one last night. Let's make it five today. Got an interesting strikeout play today. I'm going with Peyton Tolley of the Red Sox to go over 5.5 Ks, and here's why. Conley Early, he had to leave early last night with elbow discomfort for Boston. That forced them to go to the bullpen earlier than they wanted to. They used a ton of relievers. They'll need innings from him today. And since Mother's Day, Tolley's been elite at home with a 2.5 ERA. And over this line in 4 of 5 games, Peyton Tolley over 5.5 strikeouts. That's my play of the day. 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
0: Welcome back to Guardians warm-up. We head over to the other side today and visit with Rangers closer, and we'll get to that in a little bit. Jacob Latz, who has a Kent State connection very much so,
7: as it was the last school he attended. And we say attended because he was ineligible to pitch at the time in NCAA competition. But Jacob, that time at Kent State, it helped you get drafted by the Texas Rangers. And here you are today, closing games for them. And when you look back at that time, unusual circumstances, but how beneficial was that time at Kent?
8: Very beneficial. They got me back on track. I was struggling for a lot of my college career. I just couldn't get healthy, and the coaching staff at Kent State, I can't speak more highly of them. They're still there today, and they cared about developing me as a player, even at the collegiate level, where the incentive is to win at all costs. And so they saw me as both a person and a player who wanted to get to the next level. And so when I ultimately got denied to play that year, that nothing changed. Like, they didn't push me to the side. They actually probably talked to me more and then made sure I had everything I needed to at least better not only the team but myself in the process. And you know, they are crucial in getting me drafted.
7: Jeff Duncan, the head coach, Mike Birkbeck, the pitching coach, explain what they set up for you to allow you to show your best to scouts who might have been interested.
8: Yeah, so live BP, live batting practice, basically. So sometimes there would be fielders out there, and other times it would just be me versus the hitter. Every Wednesday or Thursday, whatever the day leading up to the weekend series was best for them. And we would play like little sim games, and I would treat it as a game because that was the closest thing I had to competition. But for the guys, it was to get at-bats off lefty, you know, different look, someone who was trying to get to the next level. So all good things in that area. And you know, it got really fun at the end because the competition started to get more, like guys were actually really getting frustrated if they got out or if I gave up a hit. So, and then Mike Birkbeck, the pitching coach there, is always someone who's going to instill, like, you know, treat every game like it is, it matters, you know, even though it didn't for most of them.
7: All right, full disclosure, in our radio booth, we are very much biased toward Kent State, as Tom's son Nick played there on the yep. College World Series team, and you were a teammate of Bradley. Mm-hmm. But you're from Illinois, you go to LSU. How is Kent State even on the radar for you?
8: Yeah, luckily my agent at the time had a good connection with a few of the members on their staff to try to get a waiver to play. Obviously, today's day of collegiate sports is different. You can transfer season to season and be fine, but
7: this wouldn't be a story today.
8: It wouldn't but that's the cool part about it. So they were at least a team who had success getting Division I to Division I players granted access to play that year, and I felt like I had a decent case, but you know, with my injury history and whatnot. And so again, meeting with everyone there at Kent State, they were just really adamant about like doing everything they could to try to help me out in that situation. I didn't really get that feel from other colleges. So, you know, I visited University of San Diego, Missouri State, Michigan, and Kent State. And you probably would put Kent State from the outside looking in towards the bottom, but there was just a really good feeling I had about there, and so I chose that place.
7: What time of year and what was the weather like when you visited?
8: Luckily, it was the summer, so I got a good view of what Kent had to offer. They had an open roommate slot, too, and other schools, I would have to have gone to, like, regular, either get my own apartment or go into the regular room and board with other students, which, you know, would have been fine, but that definitely helped. And I ultimately met two really close friends there that are still one of my closest friends to this day. So not only that, the coaching staff is I still keep up with too, so just a lot of good relationships were made.
7: When you look back on it and where you are now, could you have ever imagined, maybe at the low point when you first transferred and were denied the opportunity to pitch for another school, that it could have worked out like this?
8: No, I mean, that was always the goal, right? But I just had a lot of hurdles to get over to get there, and luckily my faith never wavered. I still believed in myself. I believed that once I got healthy, I would have my moment and I would rise up. And you know, I learned a lot of things along the way as a person and as a player in this game. And so, but to be here in the ninth inning and whatnot is still surreal for me. And yeah, I mean, it's. But those are the moments like being at Kent that make this all really worth it.
7: Jacob, great to meet you, and thanks for sharing your story. Appreciate it.
8: Thank you. Appreciate it.

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2: Hot and hazy here this afternoon and humid. Temperatures in the mid to upper 90s, feeling more like 105 plus as this heat wave continues. Tonight we're back down only near 80 with mainly clear skies, so not much of a break tonight. We'll do it once again tomorrow. Hazy sunshine, mid to upper 90s. However, there's a late day chance for a storm tomorrow. Better chance for a round of two or storms on Friday into your 4th of July. From the 3 News Weather Center, I'm senior meteorologist Matt Wentz.
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8: Hi again, everybody. With Cleveland manager Stephen Vogt, this is Tom Hamilton. Welcome. It's the Manager Show. It's brought to you by KeyBank. Cleveland and Texas will wrap up this series, the season series, here with the day game. And obviously, we know what happened last night. At the end of the day, if you score two runs, you're probably not going to win very often in the major leagues. Everything gets magnified. Obviously, the Cooper Engel mistake throwing the ball in the stands that allowed the go-ahead run to score late in the ball game. But the way this club rallied around him is what you talk about. It's one thing to talk about it. It's another thing to see it in action and the culture that helped that kid through a tough night.
9: Yeah, I mean, his teammates, these guys are incredible human beings. And mistakes happen. Should they? No. Like, but they do. And what are you going to do? You're going to yell at him? You're going to chastise him? You're going to treat him differently? No, it's Cooper knows he made a mistake. He knew in the moment. What are we going to do? We're going to pour on it? No, because this kid's going to be really good for us. So you embrace him, say, screw it, flush it, however you want to say it. Probably some other words got said. But go get a hit for us. Go. And he took a really good at-bat right after that, which shows me something, that he's a competitor. You know, talking to him last night after the game, like, what are you going to do? You're not going to yell at him? He knows what he did. No, hey, flush it. It's okay. It's okay to make a mistake. Let's not do it again. And, you know, so the way everybody rallied around him was incredible.
8: Though, do you have concerns when this happens to somebody that's only been here such a short period of time? Do you do anything extra, voter?
9: No, just talk to him. Mm-hmm. Embrace him.

0: like, no one's trying to make that mistake. It's not like you did it on purpose. And like I said, in life, yes, you have to be understanding. You have to just flush it. You can't go back and change anything. So what's the point of getting upset about it? Let's move past it and let's learn from it.
1: You also had four out of your top five hitters in the lineup last night that are all rookies. And Jacob DeGrom doesn't look like he's 38.
0: No, DeGrom was pretty special last night. You know, when a pitcher has it like that and a pitcher of his magnitude, you know, we got two off of him. And it's tough to win that game. And Tanner was equally as good. And, you know, so it was a tough loss. We're going to bounce back today. But these four guys at the top of the order, I'll tell you what, I've been really impressed with their at-bats. Obviously, Travis and Chase have been here for a lot of the year, but with Khalil and Cooper, their at-bat quality is just, it's been amazing. And, you know, we're asking them to do a lot. We're asking them to hit up at the top of the order, and they're answering that.
1: This is a big picture game, though. I mean, we get caught up in the moment, but the one thing, if we learned anything last year, you're never out of a playoff race, and I know you're looking for this to have an impact as the year goes on.
0: No doubt. And I think with the situation we're in right now, these are the guys that are here. And guess what? They're going to keep getting more experience as we go. And yes, we need to win more games. June's over. It's a new month today. And but we're building for October. That's what we're doing. And these guys are going to play a key role for us when we get to that point. And so the more experience they get each game, they're going to learn. They're going to keep getting better. We have to be patient. Of course we do. They're in the big leagues for the first time. And so our job as coaches to push them, to help them learn as quickly as possible, get them acclimated, and they get comfortable playing in the big leagues every day because it's very different. There's no level like this one. There's no level above this one. These are the best players in the world, and we feel really good about this young core.
1: Voter, with all that being said and all of the great experience your kids are getting, can they get swallowed up in all of this? Is that the one thing maybe the rest of us don't understand about this game, is that experience is great, but they're fighting for their lives here, playing-wise, and to stay here.
0: Yeah, and that's our job. Our job is to help them combat that. And, you know, we talk to them. We help them learn. You know, I loop them in on everything that I'm thinking. I talk to them through every move that I make and why, and here's how. We want to educate them. Because, again, a lot of these guys, when they get to the big leagues, they've never been pinch hit for. They've never pinch hit. They've never been asked to do some of these things. So we're going to educate them. We're going to tell them why we're doing the things we're doing. We're going to try to teach them, this is how this team operates. This is how we work. And this is why. You're a piece of the puzzle. And you're a big piece. And so the more we can get them to understand, the quicker they buy in, the quicker they get acclimated to being a part of this team, and they're going to help us win. And sometimes it's going to take a little while, but I'm so proud of this team. There's been so many reasons that they could just fold and roll over and quit, and they haven't. They bounce back every day. They show up ready to win, and we're going to keep our heads down and keep working.
1: That's Cleveland manager Stephen Vogt. Tom Hamilton inviting you to stay tuned. Cleveland and Texas next on the Cleveland Clinic Radio Network.
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21: 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First for the Rangers and their manager, Skip Schumacher. Leading things off, Justin Foscue, the second baseman. Josh Jung, the third baseman, will bat second, with Ezekiel Duran in right field hitting third. Jake Berger, the first baseman, bats cleanup, with Kyle Higashioka, the designated hitter, batting fifth. Cam Colley, the center fielder, hits sixth. Alejandro Ozuna is in left field batting seventh. Elias Diaz, the catcher, will bat eighth. And Nicky Lopez is at shortstop batting ninth. On the mound, lefty Mackenzie Gore. Now for the Guardians and manager Stephen Vogt, leading things off, David Fry in left field. Chase DeLauder, the right fielder, will bat second. Reese Hoskins at first base hits third. Kyle Manzardo, the designated hitter, will bat cleanup. Brian Rocchio at shortstop hits fifth. Gabriel Arias, the third baseman, bats sixth. Khalil Watson in center field bats seventh. Austin Hedges does the catching. He'll hit eighth. And Daniel Schneeman at second base bats ninth. On the mound today for the Guardians, lefty Joey Cantillo. Those are your starting lineups. Now stay tuned. When we return, it's Tom Hamilton with today's first pitch on the Cleveland Clinic Radio Network.
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0: Peterson last year missed 2 months. He fractured his right wrist at his worst season ever. Boy, has he bounced back. The 1-2. Fouled it upstairs. That was a fastball. He's starting to bounce around a little bit, but boy, he can still put a charge into it. Dodgers, Cubs, Braves, Giants, Arizona, now Texas, his sixth Major League team. The 1-2. Got him swinging on a changeup. So Gattis gets a mammoth strikeout of pinch hitter Jock Peterson. One down, and here comes manager. Stephen Vogt is going to go left on left. The only batters left on the Texas bench are left-handed. And the next two batters in the lineup are left-handed. So negates any moves Skip Schumacher can make to counter Tim Herron. 5-3 Cleveland. It's the seventh.
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0: Left-hander Tim Herron coming on. It's a 5-3 Cleveland lead. Rangers at first and second, one out in the seventh. The key for Herron, strikes. He has walked 19 in 28 innings. But he's got good stuff. The pitch to Smith, way outside. Josh Smith, just up from the minor leagues today. Came off the bench, got a pinch hit single last inning. Duran at second, Berger at first. Cleveland up two. The pitch swung on, bounced up the middle to his right. Glove by Schneeman. Glove flick to second, one. Rocchio turns two to end the inning. Daniel Schneeman at second on a ball hit up the middle, going to his right. Backhanded grab, a glove flip to second, and Rocchio turned two to end the inning. Stretch time at the corner of Carnegie and Ontario. Cleveland 5, Texas 3 on the Cleveland Clinic Radio Network.
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0: Stephen Kwan to bat for David Fry. Cole Wynn's pitch is in there, a strike. David Fry getting the biggest hit of the game, a three-run homer to right to cap off Cleveland's five-run second. 5-3 Cleveland, bottom of the seventh. Kwan taking strike two. Second inning of work for the right-hander Cole Wynn. Kwan batting .212, a homer, 13 RBIs. Now the 0-2. And he lines one toward the line and left, moving over. Smith dives. He can't make the catch. Ball gets by him. It'll roll to the wall. Kwan hits second. Smith falls down near the wall. Kwan slides into third with a triple. Stephen Kwan off the bench with a pinch hit triple down the left field line. His first three-bagger of the year. And what a big run that is with nobody out down at third here in the seventh. When Josh Smith, racing to the line and left his feet to try to make the diving catch and couldn't. And once that ball kicked by him and went to the wall, you knew it would be at least two. But then Smith, going to the wall, fell down trying to feel the ball kicking off the wall. And Kwan never hesitated. And a leadoff triple. And once again, the pitching coach Jordan Teagues to the mound with Chase DeLauder due up. Eric Sabrowski warming in the Cleveland bullpen. Detroit now leads the Yanks 2-0 in the seventh. The White Sox have fallen 6-1 to Baltimore today. Washington hammering Boston 7-0 in the sixth. Cubs annihilating San Diego 9-0 in the fourth. And here with the infield in, runner at third, nobody out in the seventh, 5-3 Cleveland. Chase DeLauder, 2-for-3, a double and a single. The pitch, and it's high and wide, ball one. Ironically, the left-handed hitting DeLauder bats .372 against fellow lefties, now facing a righty, just .223. The pitch, and he rips one into right. There's an RBI hit, and DeLauder with a three-hit game. RBI number 38 tops on the club, and Cleveland's got a 6-3 lead. Their first run since the five-run second. And what a difference Chase DeLauder has made in his return. Out 2 weeks with a fractured rib, still playing with a fractured rib. It's all about pain management, and you'd never know it. He has been as hot as anybody for the Cleveland Guardians, and it gives you an example of how much they missed him and are still missing Jose Ramirez and Angel Martinez. Texas with a pitching change, Cleveland with a 6-3 lead in the seventh.
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0: Big 4th of July four-game series coming up with the White Sox starting tomorrow night. Then Friday night, those of you coming get a Guardians patriotic cap, plus a big post-game fireworks show. 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If things hold up as they are now, when the series starts tomorrow night, Chicago will hold a one-game lead over Cleveland. Guardians up 6-3 in the seventh. Cleveland with a runner at first, nobody out. Reese Hoskins to face the right-hander, Winston Santos. The set, the pitch. And he just missed with a slider, a little bit low. Mid to upper 90s fastball for Santos. Slider changeup. Right-hander against right-hander. Hoskins 0 for 3. The 1-0 delivery. Runner goes. Pitch outside. Throw to second. Slide safe. Boy, DeLauder went in feet first and hit that bag hard. He slides relatively late, feet first, and he's a big man. And hit that bag hard, but he stole it. Well, you would never know he's still playing with that broken rib. Third stolen base for DeLauder. And he is a presence in the lineup. Here is the 2-0 pitch now to Reese Hoskins. Slider strike on the inside corner. Two balls and a strike. Cleveland, 6 runs, 9 hits. Texas, 3 runs, 7 hits. Runner at second, nobody out. The 2-1. In the dirt, off the glove of Diaz to the backstop. Wild pitch puts DeLauder at third. And now when you're Texas and it's 92 degrees out, you're playing your 10th consecutive game on this road trip. Hard not to think about, can we just get on the plane and go home? They've had a heck of a road trip. Even if they lose today, they'd be 7-3 on this trip. Infield in, and a strike on a fastball, full count. 6-3 Cleveland. DeLauder at third. Nobody out. Infield in. Seventh inning.

0: when you have this kind of a year at this stage of your career, that leads to future contracts. You're not going to be a major league manager in the next couple of years. You're going to still be playing. Here's Chase DeLauder, three-hit day. DeLauder takes down and in, and if Hedgie wants to, whenever that day comes when he decides to retire, I think he's like a Stephen Vogt. It'll be a quick elevation to a manager's job at some point. The 1-0 swung on, banged toward first, foul, 1-1 the count.
1: But, I mean, there's so many examples that indicate that, Tom. I thought he kind of took a lead last night after Cooper Engle had the mistake during the game, and it was Hedges in that clubhouse who kind of took over and helped that young man.
0: Now the 1-1. Fouled it at the plate. The three catchers, David Fry, Austin Hedges, Patrick Bailey, all kind of around Cooper Engle, all encouraging him. Tanner Bibee, the same thing. All these guys have made mistakes. They wanted Cooper Engle to realize it and then forget about it. Pitch up high, 2-2 the count. At the end of the day, that didn't beat Cleveland. Not scoring after the first inning is what beat Cleveland, but you know how badly Cooper Engle felt about it. Now the 2-2 pitch. Swung on, grounded to short. Lopez gobbles it up, throws over, inning over. But a big two-run homer to the bleachers and left by Austin Hedges has given Cleveland a cushion. 9-4 with the ninth next on the Cleveland Clinic Radio Network.
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0: Might be the first rule we ever followed. Cleveland with a 9-4 lead here in the ninth. Matt Festa delivers a slider down and away, ball one to Josh Jung. Two strikeouts, two walks. Eric Sabrowski worked an inning, gave up a run, had a couple of strikeouts. The pitch waved at, 1-1. Festa, appearance, number 37, couple of wins, a save, a 3.89 ERA. Able to sit Cade Smith down once you push the lead to five. Now the pitch, and it's down low, ball two, 2-1. Cleveland, 9 runs, 11 hits. Texas, 4 runs, 8 hits. The 2-1 bullseye, 2-2. Oh, Rosebud. No Will Vest. Yankees tied up in the ninth. Vest on the injured list for Detroit. The pitch swung and banged to short. Backhanded by Rocchio. Plants, throws, got him. Josh Jung out number one. Here's Ezekiel Duran. Yankees were trailing 2-0 going into the ninth inning. And Ahmed Rosario got a home run in that inning, and the Yankees scored one more. It's a 2-2 game. Yankees batting in the ninth. Here's Duran. And he cuts and misses strike one. And told folks, if you weren't listening, that Will Vest just been put on the injured list today. When you lose back-end guys in your bullpen, things like that happen. The pitch and a slider strike, 0-2.
1: Rosario's had some big hits for New York this year. Good player.
0: Duran today, 3-for-4, 3 singles. Now the 0-2 pitch. High, 1-2. To 4 Cleveland. We're in the ninth. White Sox got beat, so Cleveland will be one game out of first when that series begins tomorrow night. Pitch swung on a weak bouncer towards first. Long underhand flip by Hoskins to the pitcher Festa covering. Two down. Last hope for the Rangers. Jake Berger 0-for-3 with a walk. It's going to be fun to keep an eye on the West. Texas has proven they're a scrappy bunch, and when they get healthy, they're going to keep things very interesting. It just doesn't look like Seattle is going to run away and hide like a lot of people thought.
1: Keep an eye on Houston. They've been neck and neck with Texas for the best records in July or in June.
0: Anyone have a better hitter than Yordan Alvarez?
1: Oof.
0: Jake Berger dinging in. Hits one high and deep to left. Kwan is back. Kwan on the track. Kwan makes the catch. Ball game. And the Guardians get a much-needed win and climb to within a game of first place Chicago, with the Sox here for 4 starting tomorrow night. Guardians win it today, 9-4.
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0: The Bloom Daddy Show, following the game on WTAM 1100, home of the Guardians. We're back here in downtown Cleveland, where the Guardians today exploded offensively. They had a 5-run second inning and then a couple of 2-run innings. And Cleveland got a much-needed win, got a much-needed jolt from their offense, and they're now just a game out of first with the White Sox coming to town for what will be a really intriguing and fun four-game series starting tomorrow night. Austin Hedges had a big day today with a two-run homer and a safety squeeze bunt for another RBI. David Fry had a three-run home run. And then Cleveland got five innings from Joey Cantillo, and the bullpen took care of the rest. And after a disheartening loss last night, this resilient bunch bounces back like it seemingly always happens with this club. They did it again today, 9-4. Back with the final numbers right after this.
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0: Back here in Cleveland, final numbers will read like this. Cleveland, 9 runs, 11 hits, no errors, 5 left. The Rangers, 4 runs, 8 hits, no errors, and 9 men left. Joey Cantillo, the win to go to 7-3. Mackenzie Gore, the loss to go to 5-7. 2 hours, 50 minutes to play it. 20,141 watched it. Cleveland now 45-42, and with the White Sox lead, now just one game out of first. Texas heads home 44-43. Rosie's got the wrap-up show coming your way next, and of course we've got the big series starting with the Chicago White Sox tomorrow night. That'll be a normal start time at, well, I was going to say normal. Is there a normal start time anymore, folks? But tomorrow night is relatively normal at 6:40. This is Tom Hamilton. Thanks for joining us. Again, Cleveland wins it 9-4. So long, everybody.

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3: 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Welcome back to Progressive Field in downtown Cleveland. It is Guardians wrap-up following a 9-4 Cleveland win over the Texas Rangers today as they salvage the finale of this three-game series. And we will get to all the highlights on our Honda Drive at Home game summary. We'll also hear from manager Stephen Vogt. But first, our out-of-town scores. Those are presented by your Northeast Ohio Ford dealers. Some finals trickling in. The Orioles defeated the White Sox 6-1 down in Baltimore. Tyler O'Neill with a home run in that ball game for Baltimore. He has been hurt most of the season, but he helped the Orioles to that win. And as a result, the Guardians will come into play against the White Sox tomorrow night, just a game back of first-place Chicago in the AL Central. Other action ongoing in the major leagues. Top half of the third. On Canada Day, the Blue Jays lead the Mets at the Rogers Center 1-0. Also, day baseball in Chicago today. The Cubs blasting the Padres 13-2 at Wrigley Field. That game in the middle of the sixth inning. Top 10 now in New York. Yankees and Tigers are tied at 2. The Yankees with that late comeback, scoring 2 in the ninth to force extra innings. The Nationals are hammering the Red Sox at Fenway. It's 10-0 in the bottom half of the eighth inning. James Wood has hit another home run, his 22nd on the season for Washington. Rest of the action is later on. Right here, the Guardians were winners 9-4 over the Rangers. We'll have the highlights and manager Stephen Vogt when we return.
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3: Welcome back to Guardians Wrap Up. Following a 9-4 Guardians win over the Texas Rangers, time now for our Honda Drive at Home game summary. And the Guardians would get going in this one with a big inning. The second, a 5-run second, put them comfortably in front. And it started with back-to-back singles from Brian Rocchio and Gabriel Arias. They would advance to second and third. And Austin Hedges came to the plate trying to put Cleveland in front.
7: Now the 0-1, safety squeeze out towards the mound. Gore comes up with it, shovels to the plate. Head first slide, Rocchio's safe. Ball squirts away from Diaz, but the runners stay put. Arias at second, Hedges at first. On a bang-bang play at the plate, Mackenzie Gore got off the mound, kind of like a quarterback on the option, shoveled it to home plate. But Rocchio got there ahead of the throw. And then the ball got free of Diaz, and the Guardians have a 1-0 lead on a safety squeeze bunt. And Austin Hedges is so good at that.
3: Later on in the inning, Daniel Schneeman would walk, and then with David Fry at the plate, Arias scored from third on a wild pitch to make it 2-0. And with Fry still at the plate, a couple of men on base, he would make it the big inning.
7: Mackenzie Gore, hands just below the chest, sets, fires. Swung on, hit high in the air to deep right. Durant's back, track, wall, gone! David Fry gets that most needed huge hit. A 3-run home run to right. It's a 5-run inning. Cleveland 5, Texas nothing. And David Fry with his 5th home run, giving him 12 RBIs. And when that ball got up in the air, it just kept carrying.
3: A huge home run for David Fry right there. And the Guardians had the 5-run lead in support of Joey Cantillo, who had to battle today. The command not quite there, but he certainly did enough to get the job done. The Rangers did score a run in the 3rd inning on a bases-loaded walk, and they would nick Cantillo with another run in the 6th inning, a 2-run 6th that would turn out to be for the Rangers as they scored one run on a ground out off the bat of Elias Diaz, and then Nicky Lopez drove in another with an RBI double. That made it a 5-3 ball game, but the Guardians would open things up again in the bottom half of inning number 7. A triple for Stephen Kwan set the table for Chase DeLauder.
7: The pitch, and he rips one into right. There's an RBI hit. And DeLauder with a 3-hit game. RBI number 38. Tops on the club. And Cleveland's got a 6-3 lead. Their first run since the 5-run second. And what a difference Chase DeLauder has made in his return.
3: Boy, DeLauder remains red hot since returning to the ball club from injuries. He had a 3-hit day today, including that RBI base hit in the 7th, and he would score later on in the inning on a wild pitch. And the Guardians at that point led it by a score of 7-3. The Rangers did score a run in the top half of the 8th inning on a Diaz home run, his 3rd of the season. But the Guardians came right back in the bottom half of the 8th inning with Khalil Watson aboard thanks to a leadoff single, bringing Austin Hedges to the plate.
7: Here's Austin Hedges. He sends one high. He sends it deep to left. There she goes. Gone. A 2-run home run to the bleachers and left. Number 2 for Austin Hedges this year. And Cleveland's got a 9-4 lead here in the 8th. A 400-foot blast to the bleachers and left for Hedges.
3: What a year it has been for Hedges, and that home run capped the scoring today, a 9-4 Cleveland win. For the Guardians, 9 runs, 11 hits, no errors, and along the way, Cleveland left 5 men stranded On the other side for Texas, 4 runs, 8 base hits, no errors, and 9 men left on base. Joey Cantillo with the win. He's now 7-3. On the short side for Texas, it was Mackenzie Gore taking the loss, falling to 5-7. Time of today's game, 2 hours and 50 minutes. Paid crowd today, 20,141. Stay with us. When we come back, we'll hear from manager Stephen Vogt.
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3: Welcome back to Progressive Field. It's Guardians wrap-up following a 9-4 Guardians win over Texas. And let's head downstairs here from manager Stephen Vogt.
12: Talk about the job that you did and kind of getting Joey through those first couple innings.
13: Yeah, obviously, Hogg's our leader. He's off to, he's having a great year, both defensively, offensively, everything. But Joey was good and then kind of started to get a little erratic, but Hogg, got him back centered, and Carl with a couple really good visits again, but to battle through and give us 5+, that was huge. Especially pitch count was getting up there in the third, but great job by Hedgie.
12: Also, his safety squeeze, I know it's one run, but one run can lead to a lot. It seemed like it did today.
13: Yeah, I mean that's why the play works, right? There's no play, and when there is, a good chance of everybody being safe. So sparked the rally, got us on the board. Hedgie does whatever we ask him, and he's incredible.
14: How would you explain his improvement, such a dramatic improvement in his hitting this year?
13: He's convicted. He's convicted and committed to a plan. Every good hitter is convicted to their plan, and we've talked for a couple of years now. Hedgie can hit, and he's showing it.
15: Is there anything you're seeing different from the water since he's come back in multiple big games?
13: I wouldn't say anything different. I think she was hungry to get back, and like we talked about, getting a couple weeks healing up, and he worked really hard. But I think Chase looks the same as he's looked all year.
15: Not that you want to get injured, but could it have been helpful to just have a chance to catch your breath in the middle of your first?
13: I mean, just for him, probably, right? I mean, this is the most games he had ever played up to that point, and so sometimes when you're able to take a breath, relax a little bit, maybe reset, it's just fun to have him back.
16: What did you think of Boston center field?
13: Great. Yeah, I mean, Khalil's a really good outfielder. He's played all three. He's experienced at all three. We talked about it in spring training, the improvement just from 1 year of full outfield. We trust him everywhere. But Khalil had a great game, great swing off of Gore. Couple good at-bats.
12: Swings, but what did you say about Kwan's at-bats, where it seems like he's getting back?
13: Yeah, I mean, we all know Kwan can hit. And you know, it was really good to see him, you know, kind of drive two balls down the left field line. That's where he's at his best. And that sparked another rally. I mean, coming off the bench, ready to hit, and it was huge.
15: Surprised with that, you know, three times in his career, playing left field, makes that catch there, just that another guy that does it, yes.
13: Yeah, I mean, David, you know, David hasn't gotten the catching reps that I thought we all thought he would get coming into the year, but he's willing to do whatever. I mean, you watch him in practice. He's taking ground balls at third. He's taking ground balls at first, second, short, working all three outfield positions and doing his catching work. David is working absolutely tirelessly right now on his defense in all positions, and it's been working really hard. It was really cool to see him get one. You know, it been a little bit of a stretch for him there, and so really cool to see him get one.
3: So with the win today, the Guardians improve to 45-42 on the season, and they will head into play tomorrow. Their four-game series starting with the White Sox, just a game behind Chicago in the AL Central in the battle for first place. Texas falls to 44-43 on the season. Next up for the Guardians, a 6:40 start tomorrow night. On the mound for Chicago in the series opener, it's Davis Martin, a 9-game winner against right-hander Slade Ciccone for the Guardians. And we'll get it started for you with the warm-up show at 6:05. Until then, for Brian Motze and, of course, Tom Hamilton, this is Jim Rosenhaus reminding you the final score from downtown Cleveland and Progressive Field, the Cleveland Guardians 9, the Texas Rangers 4. Have a great night, everyone.
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23: Good afternoon. I'm Brian Nungle. This is the 430 Report. The investigation continues into the cause of a triple fatal fire that happened in Wayne County. Happened overnight at the Econo Lodge in Worcester Township, where three family members, two women and a man, were killed when they were unable to escape from their room.
24: Fire went to a total of five alarms for us, which brought a total of 15 fire departments, 30 fire apparatus, and approximately 70 firefighters.
23: Dallas Terrell is Worcester Township Fire Chief. In southeastern Ohio, four adults are charged with child endangering after 16 kids were removed from a home in Vinton County, found to be living in squalor. Ohio Attorney General Andy Wilson said it is the worst he's ever seen.
25: I've done these types of cases for a long time. I've been in incredibly poverty-stricken areas in the inner city. I've been in poverty-stricken areas in rural Ohio. And I've just never seen anything like I saw today with respect to those kids.
23: The four defendants were arraigned today. A Cleveland woman has been ordered to undergo a psychological evaluation to determine if she's competent to stand trial. 28-year-old Aaliyah Henderson's facing murder charges for the deaths of her two young daughters, whose bodies were found inside two partially buried suitcases earlier this year. She's due back in court July 22nd. And Cincinnati-based Kroger is buying Giant Eagle in a $1.65 billion deal. Kroger says it intends to maintain the Giant Eagle brand of supermarkets and pharmacies, along with loyalty programs and Get-Go. And reports say Kroger has no intention of closing any stores, though some may have to be sold off as part of the regulatory review process. Now, traffic and weather together.
26: From the Elk & Elk Traffic Center, if you were injured on the job, call the attorneys at Elk & Elk, 1-800-ELK-OHIO. A crash taking out the left lane on the turnpike west, just past I-71. You're slow 90 west from Dead Man's Curve to I-77. Crash reported Chagrin Boulevard at Richmond Road. You also have a wreck 480 west at Warrensville Center and 480 east at Broadway. 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
23: Your 3 News weather. That extreme heat warning has been extended through Friday. Clear tonight, mid-70s for lows. Sunshine Thursday, 98 for a high. Friday, mostly sunny with a chance of storms and a high 96. Right now, it's 95 at your severe weather station. 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
14: Center.
29: I'll be talking more Guardians coming up in a little bit, but I can't leave my main man hanging. Politics, left, right, center, Republican, James Davis, the Democrat, Cleveland City Councilman, Mike Palencik. James, you're going to go first on this one. I'm going to read something, and I just want you to tell me what's the first thing that comes to your mind, or what stands out about what I'm about to say, okay?
1: Mm-hmm.
29: All right. 15-year-old boy, dead, Tuesday night shooting in Akron. This is what happened. Quote, during the investigation, detectives discovered that a 14-year-old male went to the residence to visit. As he approached the home, the victim's dog ran towards him and started to attack, latching onto his left arm. During the encounter, the 14-year-old pulled out a gun and fired multiple shots, striking the dog and the 15-year-old male who was attempting to pull the dog away. The 14-year-old ran to a nearby residence where family members called 911. Is there anything in particular that stands out to you about what I just said?
1: The fact that a 14-year-old has a pistol.
29: Thank you. You know, thank you.
1: Point blank.
29: What right? is happening here?
1: It's out of control. I have parishioners. You know, all the kids play ball, you know, AAU and football and all the rest of that stuff. And literally, there's always a port once a year where there's some 12, 13-year-old on the field walking by. And this stuff doesn't make the news. And he's just letting off rounds and everybody is running and screaming, so to speak. I mean, it's like straight out of one of these hood movies, so to speak. It's too much. So at some point, if we don't get our arms around these kids, man, you know, society is melting. This is how a society devolves into, you know, just utter chaos because, again, the parents aren't parenting. They don't know what these kids have. I grew up in an age where, you know, everything was searched. My parents would flip the mattress. They would take the door off the hinge. You don't have no privacy in this house, all the rest of that stuff. And now the kids, you know, where does that kid get a gun from to be able to take it to a, you know, and have it on his person to protect himself like that? It's crazy.
29: Democrat Mike Palencik, you chair of the safety committee in Cleveland.
1: Yeah.
29: You know better than anybody the major problems you and others deal with. Cleveland police involves 12, 13, 14, 15-year-olds.
30: It's insane. I mean, Rev hit it right on the head. I mean, it's when you look at the number of guns that are being confiscated off the streets. But here's the other side of the equation. We've got more people carrying guns than ever before in the history of the city of, not only the city of Cleveland, but the state of Ohio. I think I tie it directly to when the legislature took a step backward, in my opinion, where it allowed everybody and their grandmother to carry a gun or to buy a gun, where you had to have, if you wanted to carry a gun, you had a permit in the past, a carry concealed permit. You had to take a test. You had to go to a class. I did that. A lot of my friends did that. There was responsibility. You learn how to carry a gun and what to do with that firearm. A lot of people are carrying them in the cars. The cars are getting broken into. The guns are out on the street. I see it in the reports all the time. And again, when I was 14, 15 year old, I never thought about carrying a gun. In fact, in the neighborhood I grew up in, the Collinwood area, if you carried a gun or a knife, you were a punk. Mm-hmm. That's how people mm-hmm. looked upon you. You were ostracized. You were cast out. You were not worthy. If you could, and you had a beef in the day, you went out in the street and you fought. You didn't use a gun or a knife. The whole world has changed upside down, and you understand, turned upside down. You understand why these police officers, law enforcement officers, on the edge. They get out of a car. They're approaching another vehicle. The windows are darked out, blacked out. You don't know if it's one person in the car. You know one person's driving. You don't know how many else are in the car. You don't know what they have. It's chaos, and you see it. And as we approach 4th of July, we've been having these internal discussions within the council. We're greatly concerned about the 4th of July with the number of guns out there and the number of people just stand out there and shoot. It's crazy.
3: I will be conciliatory on the whole gun legislation that, you know, again, that was heavily Republican push kind of a thing. Right. That I believe that you still should have that one layer in there so that you don't have, you know, all of this madness. But a part of it, once again, is the parenting thing. Nobody takes the kids out in the backyard and teaches them how to slap box. Yeah. Doesn't teach you, you didn't fight with, you know, your old man would teach you how to fight. Now they just emotionally respond. They respond like girls to everything. Yeah. And they think that everything has to be squashed the way a video game, like somehow or another I can kill somebody and then I'm going to hit reset and then my life's not going to be over. It's not the way this works.
29: Yep. Republican James Davis, I'm going to serve up a softball to you and throw Mike under the bus.
30: I know you will.
29: He right away went with that Democratic talking point.
3: Of course.
29: Oh, too many guns out there. It doesn't matter if there's too many guns out there, if those guns are in the hands of law-abiding citizens, but they're not. We're talking about a 14-year-old here. So what's his family life? You know, we're seeing crimes on the street. You could pass all the legislation you want, James, and I'm going to let you take it from here. It doesn't matter because the criminals don't care about laws. They're going to find them and get them anyway.
3: If they had a gun confiscation right now in this country to say, okay, that's it, because I think that goofball Kamala Harris is talking about executive, she was going to write an executive order to have like a gun, to undo the Second Amendment. And if they did that, the criminals would find out a way. They would have them, and everybody that needs a gun, that has the right lawfully to carry one, wouldn't have one. Criminals are going to figure it out, just like the same way these kids are figuring out how to go in the back of a car and break in and get it. No law is stopping that. You cannot legislate these guns out of the kids' hands or the criminals' hands, for that matter. They're going to figure out a way to get it.
29: Mike, look at Prohibition. Well, it gave birth to the rise of the modern mafia.
30: Again, you have to have, gun ownership, gun availability, you have to have rules and regulations. I'm a gun owner.
29: There are.
3: But they don't follow them.
30: But the problem is there's far too many guns out there on our streets. These kids, again, you just touch it. They break into the car because everybody can have a gun now. Everybody and their grandmother can have a gun. And the fact there's a proliferation of guns. I go to the gun store and I'm looking at all these women buying guns who don't even know how to use them. I mean, there has to be some common sense here. I believe in the Second Amendment. I own firearms, multiple firearms, and when people ask me how many guns you have, I say not as many as I'd like, okay? The fact of the matter is you have to have rules and regulations, and then you have to have prosecution. You want to use a gun in a commission of a crime? Bye-bye, you're going away. You're going away for a set period.
3: We have it, Mike. They don't do it. Yeah, exactly. I know. The prisons are so full. Yeah. They can't put the kids in jail like they need to, all the rest of it. We have these rules. We have gun laws. Yeah. The criminals do not follow this stuff. So I don't care how many they can write it and then make it more strict. Look at New York. Have the most strict handgun and all the rest of that stuff, and it's still, you know, ubiquitously violent. I mean, everywhere you go, people are just scared. And that's the reason you have the rise in gun ownership, because people don't want to be caught slipping. They don't want to say to themselves that I don't want to be out-armed, out-gunned, out-knifed, because the criminals all have weapons and the innocent bystanders are being gunned down.
29: Let's go on to topic number two. Supreme Court handing down a number of decisions. Democrat Mike Palencik, you go first on restricting birthright citizenship. That's a loss by Trump. But do you agree with the way they went here?
30: I have mixed feelings on that. You know, my family's immigrants. And so I understand it, but no one envisioned, none of our forefathers and mothers envisioned people flying in here on corporate jets or on first class to have children here and then go back to wherever they are living. There has to be some better process or better rules and regulations. The problem is the Congress is not going to change it. I don't see any changes. So the Supreme Court ruled you can birthright citizenship. It's going to continue. We're going to have people flying into this country to have babies, trying to sneak across the border to have their children here. And it's affecting us. So I'm torn. I understand. As an immigrant family, my family came here. My grandparents were born here. My parents were born here.
3: Legally. Through Ellis Island. That's a process. Exactly.
30: So I'm for legal immigration, as everyone knows, but there's got to be rules. And so I had a mixed feeling on this. I think the Supreme Court should have taken more pro-American position rather than, again, just leaving the door open where people are going to just seek to get across that border so they can have their children here. I have some mixed feelings.
29: Republican James Davis, the Supreme Court justices who ruled against Trump on this, they looked at it the way it was written without taking into consideration who it was written for. Mm-hmm. The 14th Amendment was ratified in 1868. This was to protect black slaves.
30: That's
29: yes,
30: right.
29: And their children. Exactly. But they didn't look at it like that. They interpreted it the way it was written, basically saying that anybody, and they didn't take it who it was written for. Do you feel that's a mistake on their part?
3: It's 100% mistake. 13th, 14th, 15th there are concerning black people. We had one codified birthright law to this nation's land as an not just black, I need to be clear here, as an American descendant of slaves, because you got black folks, but I am a descendant of slaves. And as a descendant of a slave, I have a right that my children are born here. They're protected under that law. They just took that from us. So now it's diluted. They have eviscerated it and handed it to just anybody. So they can pull up in a cruise ship. This is what's going to happen. As long as you're in American waters, they can sit up, they can bring doctors on the boat, they can have the baby. That child grows up to be 18 years old in whatever communist hellhole or some socialist place. He can grow up now, come back to this country with a blue passport and vote in elections. He can get a mail-in ballot. Let's just talk about what this really is, because black folks are walking away from the Democrat Party. All this stuff is a move. All this stuff is a push so that now they can have permanent voters so they can become the party of power, so to speak. So they need people. This threw the border back open. I don't care all this stuff, Trump closing the border, and we got the lowest amount of immigrants and all stuff. No. Now that they have this, as long as they get here and they have the so-called anchor baby, that now is going to give them the right to come back here. And these kids can now go back to their countries, be raised in their own country, come back and vote, come back and get welfare benefits, and come back and get Social Security. But anything that you and I as American citizens have a right to, they also have a right to it by birthright.
29: All right, when I come back, Politics Left, Right, Center, we're going to talk about some of these other Supreme Court decisions and also the Democratic Party being hit by a socialist tidal wave. Will this hurt them in elections against Republicans? It's all coming up. Politics Left, Right, Center. Coming up right now, your traffic with Mike Ross.
26: 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Get the left lane blocked because of a crash on the Turnpike West just past I-71. Slow 90 West from Dead Man's Curve to West 14th. You also have a crash reported. Chagrin Boulevard at Richmond Road. Police on scene of another wreck that's blocking the left lane, 480 West near Warrensville Center, and the left shoulder's blocked because of a crash, 480 East at Broadway. 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
9: The extreme heat warning has been extended through 8 Friday evening. Tonight it'll be clear down to 75. Tomorrow sunny and hot with a high of 98 and a heat index as high as 107. Mostly sunny Friday, scattered thunderstorms in the afternoon, high Friday around 96.
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9: Guardians won that final game against the Rangers 9-4 thanks to a 5-run second inning. White Sox head to town. We are one game behind Chicago in the Central. We got our hottest pitcher starting that first game tomorrow against the White Sox, that guy being Slade Ciccone. Much more on the Guardians coming up a little bit later in the show. Right now it's politics left, right, center. We're talking about the Supreme Court rulings. Republican Pastor James Davis, your thoughts on the Supreme Court ruling to protect women's sports, ruling in favor of West Virginia and Idaho against trans athletes who sued to gain access to girls' sports.
10: They made the right decision on that one. They blew it on birthright, but you can't have a dude in a swimsuit with it tucked and thinking that somehow or another he can swim against the girls and ruin these girls' chances at scholarships, the records and all that. You got, you know, some dude's name at the top on the women's side of the sport. So they made the right decision there. Enough's enough. This stuff is just crazy, just beyond the pale. Is what the left wanted to run on. Is what these progressives wanted to run on. And now you have the Supreme Court that's standing up to say we're going to push back on this. A handful of states now are also allowing people to assign the gender later in life. They're going to leave the birth certificate blank. I mean, this is just how crazy it is. So now they made the right decision so that, you know, these guys, because some of them, I think it's a joke, really. I think some of them just want to go in and upset the apple cart, so to speak, and blow all the women's records and think it's a joke. And they're not really, haven't had the surgery and all the rest of that stuff. So it's just wrong, and they did the right thing.
9: Democrat Mike Pawlencyk, they upheld the state laws requiring student athletes to compete on sports teams that correspond with their biological sex at birth rather than their gender identity. Did they get it right?
11: I got it. They got it right, man. I support that. I mean, look at today. Finally, women athletics, women's sports is finally coming to its own. They struggled for years and years. They begged to be recognized. Look at the pro women's basketball, how it's followed now. Women's soccer. I could go right to swimming.

0: You name it. Finally, I have three daughters. They didn't participate in sports, but if they did, I wouldn't want them competing against the male. And you know what I got to tell you? I got a lot of friends across the entire Cuyahoga County and far beyond. I have a lot of gay friends. You get them privately. You get them aside and talk with them. They don't agree with it either. I mean, you think, oh, the gay community is behind this 100%. Bull crap. I'm telling you. You talk to some gay women, they don't agree with it as well. And it's about time that we set the record straight here that this is about fairness and equity. Women need to be treated fairly and equitably in sports. If you want to have transgender sports, I'm all for it. Create it. You want, I don't want to see anyone deny.
1: Well, that's the counter argument. Mike, I'll let you go first on this one. Then James, you go second. The counter argument is these guys who say they're girls and compete against women are few and far between. It's so minuscule. Why are we wasting time on this? Mike, you go first.
0: I don't care if it's 1%. It's not right. These women have a right to compete against women. And I've seen some of these characters that these women have had to compete against. I mean, my God almighty, there is no way they can compete against these guys that have gone through allegedly changes in their life. If you want to cut parts off of your body, you want to take a medication that alters your gender after 18 years of old, be my guest, okay? But I don't believe you should be able to compete against women. And I feel very strong about that. And when you sit down with people and you start talking common sense, the overwhelming majority, I don't care, Democrats, Republicans, independent, the majority of people agree with that. They do not want men competing against women in sports.
1: Republican James Davis?
2: Genesis 5, verse number 2, male and female created he them, and he blessed them and called their name Adam. In other words, these people are anti-God. Let's just call it what it is. And the way you try to stick your finger in God's eye and in his face and the rest of that to say that you're the God of your own life is to somehow or another say that he made a mistake. We've been looking at children's in between their legs to determine what the sex is for the last 7,000 years. And that's the way it's going to be going forward, no matter what you do surgically, no matter what you believe you have going on with this gender dysphoria and the rest of it. Because what they don't talk about is the mental anguish when guys, they figure out, or girls, once again, that this wasn't right. And they want to detransition and the suicide and all the rest of these things. It should be the law of the land that we don't even do this stuff in the first place. And the fact that they're going after our children, again, it is godlessness. We are in secular godless rot right now because of this type of thing. And so I'm glad the Supreme Court stood up to say, you know what, enough's enough. You know, it starts in sports and then it just goes everywhere else. You got them in the libraries and all that, you know, with this date, what is it, this story time nonsense with the transvestite sitting there reading the kids' stories. I mean, listen, at some point we have to push back on this or else you're just going to lose your culture and your society.
0: No, it's about decency and do the right thing. And the Supreme Court decision.
2: It's the old gay folks, they really ain't on it. You know?
0: No, they're not at all.
2: They're just like, you know, it's too much. And they don't want all this attention. I've been in business. I've owned property and the rest of it. I've never asked a person, what kind of sex do you have? So I'm talking about wanting certain rights and the rest of that. That no one is questioning who they have sex with or what kind of sex they have. You go, you put an application in for an apartment, you get it. You put a job application in, you get it. So they just tried to, you know, hijack, you know, civil rights and the rest of it and make that the new black, so to speak.
1: Well, it's called manufactured grief.
2: Exactly, what it is.
1: And that's what they do to empower themselves in order to dictate to the majority what they want. Politics left, right, center, going all the way to 535. When we come back, the U.S. Supreme Court, one more decision I want to talk about, and that's mail-in ballots. Plus, the Democratic Party. Big swing towards socialism. How's that going to play out in elections against Republicans? 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
7: 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I'm Tom Moore. That story and others coming up in less than 60 seconds. First, look at traffic and weather together.
8: 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A crash taking out the left shoulder, still 480 east at Broadway. Stop and go back to Granger. Left lane is blocked 480 west near Warrensville Center due to a crash. Police on scene there. Also, an accident reported 77 south near Fleet. And a crash, Chagrin Boulevard at Richmond Road. Also, I-80 West after I-71. That's still blocking the left lane on the turnpike. 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
7: Now your three news forecast from the Mr. Hero, I Crave a Hero Weather Center. Here's meteorologist Mark Johnson.
10: Not a comfortable evening at all, with temps in the 90s slowly falling into the 80s. High humidity. You might just want to look out the window at the sunset. It's going to be a clear and starry overnight with a low about 76 degrees. Thursday, our extreme heat warning continues. You got more hot sunshine, extremely humid, a high of 97, a feels like temp to 105.
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7: Well, right now, temperature 97 with a wind chill, or actually it's a heat index of 100. And just looked at the daily records for Cleveland. The high record for today, July 1st, was 95 degrees back in 2002. So we've hit a brand new record high for this date in Cleveland. Hey, if you know anything about supply and demand, you can understand why Kroger is buying Giant Eagle. Michael Goldberg, a professor at Case Western Reserve University's Weatherhead School of Management, says, comes down to the more you sell, the more money you make, and the more that is more possible with more stores.
12: In some ways, this is kind of mirrors a national trend. You know, it's the large players are gobbling up smaller players to try to compete with other large players.
7: Goldberg says it'll be hard to say if customers will benefit from Kroger's bigger buying power. By the way, Kroger says it will keep the Giant Eagle name and make operate it as a regional division. Four suspects, all from the same family, pled not guilty today to charges. They kept 16 children in squalid conditions in a single room of a house in Vinton County, southeast of Columbus. Vinton County Sheriff Ryan Kane describes some of the conditions.
13: Most of our livestock was kept in better conditions than the children. It was extremely high presence, I'm sure, of bacterial and human feces. It was just a disgusting scene.
7: Some of the children need to be hospitalized when they were discovered yesterday. Starting tomorrow, motorists will see an abundance of troopers out looking to crack down on impaired drivers and also distracted drivers and speeders. Lieutenant Tim Hoffman of the State Highway Patrol says if you plan on going to a July 4th party, plan on a way to get home.
14: Make sure they designate a sober driver or use a rideshare service if you're going to drink. 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
7: And a couple famous for climbing skyscrapers reportedly in custody in New York after climbing to the top of the Empire State Building, not just the top of the building, the top of its spire. And they got engaged up there. The man and woman dressed in all black wore masks on their faces. They made their way to the top of the spire, which is 200 feet long. And they put out a flag with what eventually was a quote from Jimi Hendrix on it. The man looked to get down on one knee and proposed to the woman before they were taken into custody. WTAM Money Matters brought to you by Mortosh Financial. The Dow Jones closing down almost 14 points. The Standard & Poor's closing down 16. The NASDAQ closing down 173. For the latest headlines at the top and bottom of the hour, just set a preset on the free iHeartRadio app to WTAM 1100. I'm Tom Moore.
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0: Good men in studio. Ian, Republican Pastor James Davis, Democrat Cleveland City Councilman Mike Palencik. Before we get back to the Supreme Court, I just saw this during a break, and I was talking to you guys about this. City of Columbus, you're talking about home to one of the largest Somali populations in the U.S. They're getting killed on social media. They deleted the post celebrating the raising the Somali flag at their city hall in Columbus. And the post read, "Happy Somali Independence Day. As we celebrate the unification of the Trust Territory of Somaliland and the State of Somaliland in the Somali Republic in 1960, City Hall will be raising the flag of Somalia." First of all, Republican Pastor James Davis, there's no flag that should be raised at any City Hall other than the American flag, number one. Number two, what are they celebrating? Somalia is probably the worst spot on the planet. I mean, you want to talk about decadence. You want to talk about filth. You want to talk about people. There's a reason thousands upon thousands of refugees are coming here. What are they celebrating exactly?
1: Yeah, Trump said it first, and I will echo it. Calling it a hellhole.
0: It is. So what are they celebrating? They haven't accomplished anything other than being the number one hellhole on the planet.
1: It is the place that they want to get away from the fastest and first and fastest, right? And then we're importing their politicians in the Ilhan Omars and the rest of it. And we got all this immigration into Minnesota. And I'm in Columbus a lot. My grandbaby lives there. So absolutely right to raise that flag is wrong. Mike always says that we're a nation of immigrants. But I would likewise say that we're a nation of settlers, that you should come here and assimilate. Nobody's telling you to lose your culture. Have your culture privately, however you want to do it, celebrate it internally. But do not try to come in and make this place a third world place that you came from. This is probably, I know we're going to get into this topic in a minute, but this is what's wrong with New York. Like half of the dang on city is from somewhere else. And so now it's slowly and surely becoming something else. And this is, if you don't stop this now, we're going to be in trouble. It will be Western Europe Part two. It'll be 2.0 of what we see going on in Western Europe, and they're celebrating this stuff, and you would think we would have some politicians, somebody with a backbone to stand up and say, we're not putting this flag up.
0: Democrat Mike Palencik, your thoughts on Columbus, Ohio?
2: Well, I can't comment on Columbus, but I can tell you where I disagree with you gentlemen is that we do that in the city of Cleveland. When we don't overtake the American flag, we would never do that, but when we celebrate like Lithuanian independence and Slovenian independence and Italian American Day, those flags go up.
0: Why?
2: Because it's
0: divisive.
2: No, it isn't.
0: Yeah,
2: not
0: we're
2: in
0: all
2: city.
0: Americans,
2: is it?
0: Mike.
2: No,
0: we're all Americans.
2: We support our cultural differences. We support the ethnic, the cosmopolitan.
1: I'm gonna stop you right there, just real quick, because that's nationalism. That's not culture. Okay. If it was true culture, I'm coming to I want to eat the Euro at the Greek thing. Okay. I want to eat spaghetti at the Italian thing. That's culture. But when you start talking about raising a flag, that's nationalism. There should be only one thing that's national, and that's these United States of America.
2: But, Rev, we do that in respect to all the different groups and organizations in the city of Cleveland. Cultural Gardens, a good example. We celebrate it. We honor it. We support it. It's a part. It's the mosaic of Cleveland, of the city of Cleveland. That's what we're made of. Our foundation is based on that. We don't have any conflict over that. We're very mindful and respectful, and we celebrate it.
0: Mike, let me ask you this. By celebrating that, by everything you just said, and it's the same thing with Italian American, African American, Polish American.
2: Right.
0: All those terms do, in my opinion, is divide. All they do is they say, you know, we're Americans. Why can't we just celebrate that? Why do we always got to compartmentalize? Why do we always got to put this group over here, this group? Hey, this is my month. This is your month. Hey, this is our flag. All that does is lead to divisiveness, which is where we are now.
2: I don't believe that for one moment. We celebrate. We honor where our great grandparents came from, where our family has come from. We don't diminish for one moment America and American flag. You know, my great grandparents came here to be Americans, but they never lost their identity. They didn't lose their culture.
1: Your okay.
0: James, your
1: bunch,
0: thoughts?
1: His grandparents came to be Americans. That's this bunch exactly. is coming in now. They're trying to convert us to something else. Yeah. And so the Mexicans want this to be Mexico and from where else they come from, these African countries and the rest of it. They want to bring their culture. There's a suburb, and I don't remember which one, outside of Columbus. And the Somalis and some other African groups have immigrated there and especially driven the white folks out. I'm just going to say what needs to be said, right? And it's because they haven't culturally assimilated. They leave the doors open. They go from one house to the next. They kind of treat it like a village. Okay, that's fine. That's cultural.
0: But changing street signs.
1: Yeah, exactly. So when we culturally, okay, fine. Celebrate your culture. Don't forget where you came from, all the rest of that. But like you said, Bloom, when you start getting into this hyphenated America, these subcultures, as it were, you have the American culture, baseball, apple pie. Everything after that should be done by the individuals. They come together to decide when their day is going to be, but I don't believe it should be city and government endorsed. Enough is enough.
0: All right, real quick. That's fine. That's what this show is all about. Right. The Supreme Court, last Supreme Court decision I want to talk about, ruling in favor of a Mississippi law allowing mail-in ballots to be counted in elections, even if they are received after Election Day. Republican Pastor James Davis, did they get it right or wrong?
1: They got it right on this. We're talking about with the mail-in ballots piece.
0: Yes.
1: It's enough's enough with this stuff. Like, it's still going on weeks and weeks after the elections. You have India, I was looking at, that can count. They got hundreds of millions of people, and they count their elections in one day by, like, 7-8 o'clock in the afternoon. They know exactly who's going to be. Now, is it completely without fraud? I don't know that, but they get it done. But all this mail-in, 2-3 weeks later and all the rest of that stuff, that is rife for fraud. And they say, well, there's not, they can't find the fraud, and it's rare, and it's... But
0: well,
1: we
0: even
1: don't
0: if
1: know
0: it's
1: this.
0: Rare, it lends to people thinking there's fraud, and that's just as bad.
1: Indeed. And so, again, I believe that they made the right decision on this one.
0: Democrat Mike Pulizzi?
2: They made the right decision. I've been voting absentee God knows for how long. I never thought one moment that my votes were in jeopardy or my votes of my citizens were in jeopardy. As long as it's postmarked before the election, I have no problem with those ballots being counted. And I'm hoping that collectively across this country, everyone draws a line in the sand, because they're going to try to take absentee voting away from us. That's what they're going to try to do. And that's going to affect poor people and elderly folks more than any group in this country. And I think I'm appalled by the action they're taking. They want to diminish voting. They want to make it more difficult to vote.
0: Do they want to diminish it, or do they want these votes counted in advance for Election Day? I mean, look. When we don't know who the president is the day after the election, that just leads to conspiracy theories.
1: Exactly. It opens up because the mind searches for conspiracy when it can't find truth. And if they don't believe in the system, they believe it's rigged. Like, help me with the name of this guy that ran for mayor in the city of Los Angeles. That, he pretty much had one. And then
0: Spencer Pratt?
1: Yeah, Pratt. Yeah. Pratt nearly wins the thing. He's going to be in the runoff with that communist that's running out there. And then all of a sudden he gets walked down 2 weeks later because the ballots are coming in, and they're almost all of them are coming in. None for him, but all for the other person. All the mail-in ballots. Come on, man. So stop. People see that, and people are not stupid. No. And they say to themselves that something's going on when mail-in votes came for the other candidates. Stop. Yeah. Stop.
2: But as long as they're postmarked before the election, that's the key thing, baby.
0: One topic to go, and we're going to get to it right after Mike Ross gives you your traffic.
3: 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Had an earlier crash clear up 77 South near Fleet. Still have slow traffic back to 490. An accident in the left shoulder 480 East at Broadway. That still has stop and go traffic back to Granger. You also have a crash in the left lane 480 West near Warrensville Center and the Turnpike West after I-71. That's blocking the left lane. 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
6: The extreme heat warning has been extended through 8 Friday evening. Tonight it'll be clear down to 75. Tomorrow, sunny and hot with a high of 98 and a heat index as high as 107. Mostly sunny Friday. Scattered thunderstorms in the afternoon. High Friday around 96.
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0: Final topic, politics, left, right, center. Zoran Mamdani scoring a hat trick last week. All three of the Democratic Socialist mayor's proteges in New York beating normie Dems in their House primaries. Also, a Gallup poll last September, only 42% of Democrats had a favorable view of capitalism. 66% viewing socialism in a positive way. Democrat Mike Palencik, is the Democratic Party moving too far to the left?
2: Well, I think in some cases, in some cities, it is. But the question is, can they get elected? Can these individuals get elected on a national level? I don't believe so. That's the challenge that they have, because you can control the blue cities, the urban areas, but can you control the state? That's the dilemma that they're faced with, because at the end of the day, you still have a lot of people who are what I call traditional Democrats. When you hear socialism, the term communism, the red flag goes up. Virtually the red flag goes up. There's great concerns about who's going to do what, what's going to be taken from you, what kind of taxes you're going to be paying. So at the end of the day, they can win. And let's face it, we were talking off air to Rev and I. There's a lot of anger within young individuals, young Democrats, not socialists, young Democrats. They can't afford anything. They're saddled with college debt, college loans. They're living with mommy or daddy somewhere, and they're living in the house. They can't afford anything. They see their world diminishing, their opportunities diminishing, and they're angry. Their view of America is not good. And they see around them, they look at guys like, again, the president, who just made how many billions in his first term? You look at Elon Musk, you look at Jeff Bezos, you look at all the wealthy people, how well they're doing. We have more millionaires in America today than ever before in our nation's history. And their prospects are not very well, these young folks. It's diminishing. Their opportunities are diminishing.
0: James Davis, yeah. This push towards socialism by the Dems, does it put the party in a better or worse position to beat MAGA Republican candidates?
1: They're going to have a headache big time, because, guys like Mike are going to come. Heck, we can go back to Clinton. Clinton's basically a Republican in comparison to what's being foisted on the public right now. But that's where the energy is. You look at Bernie Sanders, and I said it a long time ago, I continue to say it, that he's the only guy that can put like 10, 20,000 in the arena like Trump, because there is this energy. Like Mike said, with regard to the young folks, that the apartments cost $1,500. They're making $25 an hour. They got $100,000, $200,000 student loan debt. They got a degree in some social study thing or whatever. And so unless and until that that tide turns, and I don't know if it will, I think we are headed dangerously towards, socialism. I think that even, at some point it'll be communism, because you say to yourself that, they're angry, but it's going to be way worse if this stuff continues to spread, because yes, Everybody's equally poor. Socialism doesn't all of a sudden say that, okay, we're going to nationalize all the companies. Look at Venezuela. They took the oil companies from from the people that started the oil companies. A lot of that was our money down there. And then they become nationalized, and then they become ruined, where they could barely even, produce the proper, the proper crew to ship it out of there. Our government can't even run a break-even post office. They do almost anything that's for profit poorly. And so you'll take it for a little while. It'll be great. Chicken in every pot, all this nonsense. And then 5, 6, 7 years, within one generation, everybody will be equally poor, and you will become Cuba very fast.
0: Guys, we got about a minute and a half. Avila Chevalier, she's one of the ones that won. Take a look at her past social media posts. She advocated for seizure of private property by the government. She wanted the abolishment of police. She called America an effing disgrace, bragged about using the American flag as a napkin to wipe her hands. She wants to abolish ICE, eliminate all deportations, and socialize health care. And she won.
2: She's a communist. That's a communist right there.
0: She's a nut.
1: She wants to abolish prisons as well. Just open up the prison and all the institutions and just let everybody out of there. But yet and still, she's getting ready to be in Congress. Listen, there's a target on everybody's back right now. We laughed at AOC. Oh, she's dumb. Yeah. She's a waitress, blah, blah, blah. She's probably going to take a pistolet at Chuck Schumer's head at some point, and she will wind up winning. This is a very serious thing, but here's my party. I'll slap us in the face. We better take advantage of this and get some of these blue dog Republicans over to our tent, because they keep talking about a big tent on that side, but that tent has been taken over, and they told I always call him. See, I don't even know his real name.
0: Zoran?
1: No, I'm talking about, because they said he was next as well. Dollar Store Beezy. I don't know his real name.
0: I'm so used to you calling Obama that I don't know who you're talking about.
2: Oh, man.
0: Jeffries?
1: Jeffries.
2: They got a bullseye.
0: I know you too well, James.
1: So Dollar Store Beezy, he got a target on his back as well, right?
2: Yeah.
1: So at the end of the day, we better watch. And so, but again, my party, this is a chance for us to now pull some of these blue dogs over into our camp. We're not as hard right as we used to be. MAGA is populism. It's nationalism. It's not hard, strict. This is not the Bush conservative party, but we may blow it. We'll see what happens. This stuff only works, as Mike said, in big blue cities.
0: Right.
1: I don't see it working in flyover country, but we'll go from there.
0: Guys, thank you as always.
2: Thank you.
0: Appreciate you. That's another edition of Politics Left, Right, Center. Phone lines are open. 216-578-1100. 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You want to talk about any topic or any comment made during Politics Left, Right, Center. You want to hit on the Guardians win today. 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I am open to anything. 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
16: Good evening. I'm Brian Engel. This is the 5:30 report. A triple fatal fire overnight at a hotel in Wayne County. Worcester Township Fire Chief Dallas Terrell says the call came in from the Econo Lodge around 1:30 this morning, and moments later, a call from people who said they were trapped by the fire inside their hotel room.
17: Unfortunately, there were three occupants of the motel that are deceased, two adult females and one adult male.
16: The three victims were family members. How the fire started remains under investigation. Cincinnati-based Kroger buying Giant Eagle for $1.65 billion. Case Western Reserve University Weatherhead School of Management professor Michael Goldberg sees the move as a way for Kroger to increase its market share by acquisition.
18: We're lucky in Northeast Ohio, putting aside the announcement of the closure of the downtown Heinen's. I mean, having a great local grocery chain in Heinen's here. But a lot of those smaller mom-and-pop markets have closed over the years. There's been consolidation. It's really been tough for smaller grocers.
16: reports, Kroger is saying there will be very little change initially to the way things are done right now. Giant Eagle brand will remain. The Cleveland mother charged in the killings of her two young daughters will undergo a psychological evaluation and return to court July 22nd. 28-year-old Aaliyah Henderson is accused of stuffing the girls' bodies into two partially buried suitcases that were discovered back in March by a man who was walking his dog. A couple famous for climbing skyscrapers reportedly in custody after climbing to the very top of the Empire State Building and getting engaged. The man and woman, dressed in all black, wearing masks on their faces, made their way to the top of the building's spire. As they made their descent, they were met halfway down by New York police officers who escorted them the rest of the way down. Now, traffic and weather together.
3: From the Elk and Elk Traffic Center, if you were injured on the job, call the attorneys at Elk and Elk, 1-800-ELK-OHIO. Still dealing with some stop-and-go traffic. You also have a crash 90 East at Carnegie that has traffic backed up to Ontario. Crash in the left lane, 480 West near Warrensville Center. Police still on scene there. Also, an earlier accident on the Turnpike West after I-71 cleared up. Still slow approaching. And you have a wreck, Auburn at Bell Road. That's out in Geauga County. 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
16: Three News weather, extreme heat warning extended through Friday now. Clear tonight, 75 for a low. Thursday, sunny, 98 for a high. Friday, mostly sunny, though a chance of afternoon storms and a high of 96. Right now it's 97 at your severe weather station. 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
0: Got some trivia coming up. Somebody's going to be playing for a meal for four people at Mr. Hero. I'll put out the bat signal here in a little bit. Also, want to play an interview in case you missed it. I'll be talking about the Guardians' big win today. But I had a chance to talk to Chris Jimenez, Guardians TV analyst and also former major league player, about is 270 the new 300. And I thought he had a lot of great angles to that. That'll be coming up later on towards the end of the 6 o'clock hour. But speaking of trivia, let's go to Maslin. Talk to Todd, 216-578-1100. Todd, you got some trivia for me?
28: Yes, sir, buddy. How you been?
0: I'm good. Make it easy. Make it easy.
28: Who is the only Republican? Who's the only Republican sheriff in the last 100 years in Cuyahoga County?
0: Come on! Give it to me yet. It's Harold, isn't it? Pritel?
28: 68 to 76. He was Sheriff Ralph E. Krieger, my old man. So the reason I'm calling in to tell you that is, you know, we need a guy like that in Cleveland again. He brought Cleveland back from the brink. This is back when all the car bombs are going off. I could tell you a lot of stories about my family and how some of us were in hiding and all the attempted assassinations of them. I want the Cleveland people to know this. His number one obstacle all those years when they were stripping his power away was city council. And with that, I bid you a good day, buddy.
0: All right, buddy. I appreciate that. Isn't Harold Pritel a Republican, Mauve? I mean, we've had the sheriff in, met him. I thought he was Republican.
29: I'm unsure, to be honest with you.
0: You know what? Usually when it comes to a sheriff, you know, they try to keep the politics out of it. But I think Harold is. Somebody let me know. 216-5. Hell, I could text him. I guess I could do that at some point. I'll do that during the break. I'll get on that. Bob and Parma, 216-578-1100. Talk to me, Bobby. Bobby? Okay. Bye-bye, Bobby. Was that his wife in the background yelling at him?
29: It's his girlfriend. It sounded like it, yeah.
0: All right, two things here. Two things I want to throw out to you. Number one, I'm looking at Fox News right now. Two articles. Not one, two articles. Here's the headlines. Authorities identify woman killed in alligator attack while swimming with friends in Central Florida. Here's the other one. Young man dies after being attacked by crocodile near resort at popular beach destination. Who swims anywhere where there could possibly be a crocodile or an alligator? You couldn't drag me to within 100 yards of a pond, a river, a stream, if it has anything in it that could possibly eat me or bite me or sting me. I grew up in the sticks swimming in strip pits. If I saw a snake or a snapping turtle, I was going to the next one. And I know they were in there too. But if I see it, I'm out. And that's just that. And we're not even talking poisonous snakes. And a snapping turtle, trust me, you don't ever want to get bit by one of those. But my point is, I wasn't swimming anywhere near those things. You couldn't drag me near a body of water in Florida to go swimming in unless it's somebody's pool in the backyard. That's it. And it's got a fence around it because stuff can crawl in it. Mova, are you swimming anywhere in Florida in a body of water where there could possibly be something that could eat you?
29: Absolutely not, Bloom Daddy. If I can't see the bottom, I'm not jumping in.
0: So what are these people doing? And you see story after story after story after story. Look, first week of August, taking the family to the beach again. I won't go in past my waist. And I know shark attacks can occur in water that shallow, but I'll go to my waist. You won't see me out there wading. You won't see me out there where I can't touch. Not a chance in hell. No way. But I'm seeing gator attack after gator attack after gator attack. Not doing it. Help. My house is on Tappan Lake, 45 minutes below Canton. My neighbor called me the other day. Said, hey, I just saw a rattlesnake. I said, what? He goes, yeah, it's a timber rattler. They dropped them here, I don't know, a year ago, 2 years ago, to control the turkey population because they go and they eat the turkey eggs. Well, damn thing crawled across the road right in front of my house. And I said, where'd he go? He goes, think he went near your shed. What? Haven't been near that shed since. And when I go near that shed, I'll have a Glock. Well, actually, I'll have a shotgun. And I'll probably have a spade shovel. And I'm not going to go in there without moving every inch of everything in there to make sure that damn thing isn't in there. My point is this. What is wrong with people? I'm not rolling the dice that I'm going to go into a body of water in Florida and there's not going to be an alligator chilling out in there. Because if he's chilling out, he also might be hungry. No way in hell. And yet I'm seeing story after story after story about stuff like this. I mean, I don't know if the one in Florida was the one, Moe, did you see where the woman got her arms ripped off by the alligator?
29: I did see that headline. Yes, I did.
0: Yeah, and she died.
29: Yes.
0: No. No. No. And I saw a picture of the body of water she was in. You couldn't give me $1 million to go in there for 5 minutes. And this chick's in there floating. Well, she's not floating anymore. She's dead. Bad signal going out right now. You want to play trivia? Four people are going to be eating for free at Mr. Hero, the legendary Roman Burger. That's the home of it. Call right now, 216-578-1100. We haven't done trivia for a couple of days. 216-578-1100 right now to play trivia. Movin is loaded for bear. He's ready and raring to go. Speaking of raring and ready to go, Mike, how's traffic?
3: 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Had a couple of earlier issues clear up. You are still dealing with a crash. Auburn Road at Bell in Geauga County. An accident off in the right shoulder now, 90 East at Carnegie. And that earlier crash cleared, 480 West near Warrensville Center. Police are still on scene. You have some heavy traffic approaching the area. 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
2: The extreme heat warning has been extended through 8 Friday evening. Tonight it'll be clear down to 75. Tomorrow, sunny and hot with a high of 98 and a heat index as high as 107. Mostly sunny Friday. Scattered thunderstorms in the afternoon. High Friday around 96.
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16: Playing some trivia, winning a meal for 4 people to Mr. Hero, the legendary Roman burger, hot buttered cheese steak, variety steak sandwiches, Carmenangelo's number one hot spot. So our categories today, first round, you get to pick whether you want to answer a question pertaining to food, music, or movies. If you make it to the second round, no pick. You're getting movies. That is it. We're going to start in North Royalton, 216-578-1100, and we're going to start with Ben. Ben, how's your day going?
8: Doing well. How are you, Boom Daddy?
16: I'm good. How you been beating the heat today, Ben?
8: Staying in the AC.
16: That's it. Love AC. All right, Ben, what do you love here? Food, music, or movies?
8: Let's do food.
16: Okay.
4: Okay, Ben, what frozen TV dinner brand was most famous in the 1970s and the 1980s?
8: Hungry Man?
4: That's incorrect, Ben.
16: Man, that's a good... Swenson?
4: Swanson, yep.
16: Swanson.
4: Yes.
16: Hot damn. Could be my day today, even though I can't win. All right, let's go to Rick in Maple Heights, 216-578-1100. Rick, pick your poison. Food, music, or movies?
2: Music.
16: All right.
4: Music. Okay, Rick, which American actor is mentioned in the chorus of Shania Twain's hit song, That Don't Impress Me Much?
2: Oh, that's a tough one. Billy Idol.
4: No.
16: Billy Idol. It's Brad
4: guess.
16: Pitt.
4: Yes.
16: Brad Pitt. I'm 2 for 2, baby.
4: Yeah.
16: Having a good day today. About time. Steven Streetsboro, 216-578-1100. All right.

0: Steve, if I come to Streetsboro, where do I need to eat?
1: How about music?
0: Okay, we can skip my question. That's fine. Let's go to music.
1: I'm sorry. Rockney's is a favorite. I'm sorry.
0: Okay. All right. Sounds good. All right. You want music, Steve? Here you go.
2: Steve, who is Steve? Who is the lead singer of the band Pearl Jam?
1: Eddie Vedder.
2: Okay.
0: Bam. All right. Steve advances to the second round. We're looking for two more individuals from Steve. We're going to go to Rick out in Bedford, 216-578-1100. Rick, how have you beat the heat today?
3: Oh, not much. I was working in the kitchen all day.
0: Okay. Well, you got a little AC in there, right? At least a fan going?
3: Oh, yeah, a little bit.
0: Okay.
3: It was about 79 degrees.
0: Ooh, that's a little toasty. But anyway, food, music, or movies, Rick?
3: Oh, let's go music.
2: Music, okay. Rick, which Irish band had a hit in the 1990s with their song Linger?
3: The Cranberries.
0: Yes. Dude, I'm 4 for 4 today.
2: You're nailing
0: it. I had that one. Well, you know I'm a big Cranberries fan.
2: Yes, we play it on the show.
0: Yeah, we play Zombie, I mean, all the time. Michael in Canton, 216-578-1100. Michael, how's your day going?
2: Just dropped.
0: We just dropped Michael. Let's go to John in Euclid, 216-578-1100. John, you ready?
4: Yes.
0: Food, music, or movies?
4: Food.
2: Food. Right. Okay, let's dial up food for John. John, what was the name of the clear soda launched by Pepsi in 1992?
4: Zero.
2: That's incorrect, John. I'm sorry.
0: I don't have a clue on this one.
2: Crystal Pepsi.
0: I don't remember that at all. Do you?
2: Yeah, of course.
0: Oh, okay. Yes. My bad. Yeah. Kevin in Cleveland, 216-578-1100. Kevin, what would you like here? Food, music, or movies?
5: We'll do movies today.
0: Okay.
2: Movies. Okay. Kevin, what iconic Billy Crystal movie famously features the line, "I'll have what she's having"?
5: Oh, God.
0: Come on, Kevin.
5: Oh, God.
0: When Harry Met Sally.
2: Yes.
0: I'm 5 out of 6 today, Moe. You should be somewhat impressed with me.
2: You must really want Mr. Hero Bloom.
0: Well, you know, I can't. You know, I'm the host of the show. Do we want to just go with Steve and Rick, or what do you want to do?
2: Yeah, we can. We can. Right. Yep.
0: We're just going to go with Steve and Rick. We're going to start with Steve. So, Steve, this is really simple. The topic is movies. You can answer for the win, or you can pass it to Kevin, and if he misses it, you automatically win without answering a question.
1: I will try the question.
2: All right, Steve, for the win. In the movie Say Anything, starring John Cusack, what pop song is playing during the iconic scene where he lifts the boombox over his head?
1: In Your Eyes.
0: Steve, that's pretty damn impressive. I had no clue on that one. Wow. Steve, you're going to be eating a lot. Mr. Hero, meal for 4 people. You going to share or are you going to eat it all yourself?
1: I'm going to share with my family.
0: Okay. That's a good man. Steve, congratulations. Yeah. Thanks. You so much for listening, and just stay on hold, okay?
1: Thank you.
0: All right. Steve's your winner today. We'll do it again tomorrow. Move, hit me with one. I feel pretty good. Give me one more.
2: Which category would you like, Bloom Daddy?
0: I want, I'm a movie guy, so let's go movies.
2: Let's go with movies. How about this one? In the 1995 movie Dangerous Minds, name the actress who played the main role of the high school teacher.
0: Oh, Michelle Pfeiffer.
2: Yes.
0: Bam. Wow,
2: man, you are on fire today.
0: I'm on fire today. For some reason, it's clicking. You know, I tell you, some days I don't have it, and some days I feel like I do have it. Today's one of those days where everything's kind of coming quick. There have been days we've done trivia, I knew the answer, and nothing would click at all. So, all right, one more. Give me one more since movie. I'm feeling it. One more. Yep.
2: Let's have a look. Okay, how about that?
0: No. Let's go music.
2: Music. Okay. What was the name of Christina Aguilera's debut single in 1999?
0: I know this. give me the first letter.
2: G.
0: G. Yeah, I don't know it.
2: Genie in a bottle.
0: Genie in a bottle. Come on. That's terrible. That's a terrible one to end on. All right, when I come back, we got top headlines. Also, the Maniloff is off tonight. I'm going to try to drag in his replacement, see what's going to be the big topic on Sportsline. Of course, I'm talking about this 9-4 win over the Rangers, too. 9 runs, 11 hits today. Not bad for an offense that came into today's game, ranked 28th out of 30 teams in average, 28th out of 30 teams in runs, and 28th out of 30 teams in home runs. But we will take it. And the White Sox in town, 4-game series, starting tomorrow. Man, you're going to see some pitching in this one. The Bloom Daddy Show, WTAM 1100.
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8: The heat dome is not going away yet. It's 6 o'clock, I'm Tom Moore. That story and others in less than 60 seconds. First, traffic and weather together.
9: 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Slow traffic 90 west between East 55 and Carnegie. You have an accident reported 480 west after Miles. Stop and go traffic from Northfield. You have an accident taking out the right shoulder 480 east between Granger and Broadway. Also a crash out in Geauga County, Auburn Road at Bell. 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
8: Your 3 News forecast from meteorologist Mark Johnson.
11: A sultry evening across the North Coast. We got clear skies, got a lot of haze and humidity in the air with temps falling out of the 90s. Overnight lows tonight, 76 degrees. No relief from the heat or humidity overnight. Clear skies will be with us as well. Thursday, more intense heat and humidity. It's going to be hot, 97 degrees. A feels-like temp of 105.
8: Right now, we've got 97 degrees and a heat index or a feels-like of 102 at your severe weather station. Last hour, we hit that temperature of 97 at Hopkins International Airport, topping the record high for this date of 95 in 2002. Had a chance to talk in the last hour with 3 News Chief Meteorologist Betsy Kling. She says there's a chance we could hit 100 degrees in the next few days, but it's something that rarely happens in Cleveland.
12: We don't get there very often. The last time we hit 100 degrees, just to give you a little context, was July 16th of 1988.
8: Betsy saying the heat index is based on temperature plus the dew point, which she says this morning was all the way up to 80, which is extremely humid. She says 70 is tropical. And Betsy says when thunderstorms start up, that's an indication the temperature will finally start going down a bit. Northeast Ohio's largest supermarket chain being acquired by the nation's largest. In a cash deal, Kroger buying Giant Eagle, which had been family-owned since its beginning in Pittsburgh. I talked to Michael Goldberg, a professor with the Weatherhead School of Management at Case Western Reserve University, and I asked him, how is this going to affect Northeast Ohio grocery shoppers?
13: Still too early to tell. Probably not a ton of impact for Northeast Ohio shoppers, certainly in the near term and probably in the long term. Doesn't feel like there's a ton of overlap between our footprint and Kroger's.
8: Now, Kroger has said the Giant Eagle stores will keep that name. The sale should be complete next year. And Southeast Ohio authorities say they still can't believe what they found yesterday. 16 children in a 12 by 12 foot room in a house in Vinton County, southeast of Columbus. Four adults facing multiple felony charges. ABC's Alex Prescia reports police had a warrant in the area when they were alerted to the situation at that house.
14: Authorities have been pretty kind of cagey about what actually tipped them off, what this parallel investigation entails, or why that particular house was highlighted by law enforcement. It's something that we still don't yet know. The other thing that I would say is for that community, It was actually a shock that children were even inside of that house. We've heard from neighbors, and even law enforcement repeated this afternoon, that a lot of folks didn't even know that the Siders had kids.
8: The four adults in court this morning, their bond set at $300,000 each. Three adults, a man and two women, died in a fire this morning at an Econo Lodge hotel just east of Worcester. A five-alarm fire because of the complexity and size of that fire. Two daredevils arrested in New York City after scaling to the top of the spire on top of the Empire State Building today. They unfurled a flag with a quote from Jimi Hendrix, then started climbing down. Then the man got down on one knee and apparently proposed to the woman. Well, they were arrested when they got to the bottom of the tower. WTAM Money Matters brought to you by Mortosh Financial. Dow Jones closing down almost 14. Standard & Poor's closing down 16. The NASDAQ closing down 173. Now, WTAM Sports, Guardians avoided being swept by the Texas Rangers with a 9-4 win this afternoon at Progressive Field. Joey Cantillo got the win for the Guardians. Guardians picked up most of their runs in the 5-run second inning, including a 3-run homer by David Fry. Up next, the Guardians welcome the first-place White Sox in a 4-game series. 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

0: I'm not going to lie to you. When I heard Dennis Manloff was off today, I was dumbfounded because I can't remember the last time the Manloff, half man, half radio god, took a vacation day. Mauve, can you?
1: I don't think he ever has, as far as I know.
0: I don't remember. I know when I take vacation days, the Manloff fills in for me, but I can't remember. He must have some big shindig to go to tonight. You know?
1: I think he does.
0: What do you think he's wearing? If he's got a big shindig, I'm going to tell you what I think. He's going to have a dress shirt on. He's going to have gym shorts on the lower half with black socks pulled up right above his ankles and tennis shoes. I mean, this guy has cornered the market on dress shirts with gym shorts.
1: He's single-handedly keeping Champion in business.
0: So, are you going with what I'm thinking he's going to be wearing tonight?
1: Yes, I think you nailed it. Yes.
0: Oh, single-handedly keeping Champion in business. That is the quote of the day. Dave Skozen going to be filling in for Manloff on Sportsline tonight. Dave's going to join us at 6:20 to go over what the big topics are on Sportsline. Right now, here's your big topics and top headlines.
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0: Guardians got a nice win today in front of 20,000 people on a scorching hot day. 5-run second inning was the big inning. 9-4 win, over the Rangers. When you consider the Guardians team rankings coming into this game, 28th in average, 28th in runs, 28th in home runs. There's only 30 teams, by the way. 9 runs and 11 hits today, that is an offensive explosion, and we'll take it. Austin Hedges, a 2-run home run, but I was more impressed by the safety squeeze. I love the little things like that that are missing from this game now. Somebody said the other day that they don't think the game's ever been better. I don't think the game's ever been worse, to be quite honest with you. And when I see a safety squeeze, it takes me back to the days when I thought baseball was great. Doing the little things, especially if you're offensively challenged. You've got to do stuff like that because that 3-run home run is not coming. Now, we got one today by David Fry, but it's just few and far between. Joey Cantillo was fantastic. He's 7-3, 5 innings, 3 hits, 2 runs. Did have 5 walks. I mean, he did struggle a little bit finding the plate, obviously. And usually when your starting pitcher has 5 walks in 5 innings, it's not good. Thankfully, today it was good, and Chase DeLauder, I believe he's got a 10-game hitting streak. Mauve, can you look that up for me, please? If you could Google that. I believe DeLauder has a 10-game hitting streak. He was 3-for-5 today. Now, the White Sox coming to town tomorrow. We are 1 game behind them as of right now. You're going to see some great pitching. First of all, the guy who I think is our best pitcher as of right now, over the past month, Slade Ciccone. He's starting the opener tomorrow against Davis Martin, who is their best pitcher. Martin's 9-3 with a 3 ERA. So you're going to see Ciccone against Martin in game one. Game two, Gavin Williams against Anthony Key, who's 6-3, ERA right around 4.5. Game number three, Parker Messick against Sean Burke, who's 5-4. And then game number four, Tanner Bibee against Eric Fetty, who's 3-6 with a 4.91 ERA. So it's going to go Ciccone, Williams, Messick, and Bibee. Feel pretty good about that because the Guardians pitching staff, 8th in all Major League Baseball, 7th in all of Major League Baseball in ERA. Mauve, did you find that? Does DeLauder have a 10 game?
1: I'm still looking. I'm doing it right now.
0: That's fine. That's fine. Reference. Yeah, I think he does. All right, another big story out there. Let's go to Akron. 15-year-old boy dead. Tuesday night shooting in Akron. Here's what happened. It's about 7:20 p.m. He's a friend of a guy who he was going to visit. So he's 15. The guy he's going to visit, I believe, is 14. And he was attacked by his buddy's dog. Here's the quote that caught my attention, because I'm fully expecting this to be about a pit bull, which I'm sure it was a pit bull. It's always a pit bull. But it says, during the investigation, detectives discovered that a 14-year-old male went to the residence to visit. As he approached the home, the victim's dog ran towards him and started to attack, latching onto his left arm. During the encounter, the 14-year-old pulled out a gun and fired multiple shots, striking the dog and his 15-year-old buddy, who was trying to pull the dog away. That's when the 14-year-old ran to a nearby residence where family members called 911. So a story that I thought was going to go in a certain direction goes in a totally different direction, and that is, what the hell is a 14-year-old walking around with a gun? Said it right there. During the encounter, the 14-year-old pulled out a gun, fired multiple shots. This is going on in our society all the time. 12, 13, 14, 15-year-olds committing alarming crimes. We're not talking about walking into a jewelry store and grabbing a necklace. We're talking about carjackings. We're talking about murders. We're talking about assaults. 14 years old. I mean, it just seems to never end. It's not getting any better. And you'll have Democrats right away go with the, oh, it's guns. Well, yeah, it is guns. It's terrible parenting that brings up terrible kids who get their hands on a gun. That's how it goes. I don't look at this as a gun issue. This is a societal issue. This is a parenting issue. This could be a cultural issue. Whatever it is, it's an issue. Jump over to Dwayne The Rock Johnson. I don't know if you've been following this, but he's getting a lot of flack from his fellow Hollyweirds. He did an Esquire interview, summer 2026 cover story. And they asked him about politics. This is what he said. What I've learned through experience is that I need to keep that to myself. That in the morning I swing my legs out of bed, I run towards, what I run towards is creating, it's art, it's storytelling. I've learned I'm going to keep my politics to myself. He then said that there may be moments in the future where he takes a stand or shares an opinion, but he said that politics is forever. Quote, politics is omnipresent, and it's forever. I don't like it. I hate it at times. I hate the slinging. I hate all the bull, you know what, that comes with it. So you've got all these lefties out there now killing him. Saying, oh, you're a coward. You're this, you're that. I don't want my actors to be political. I don't want my musicians to be political. I don't want my athletes to be political. Dwayne The Rock Johnson is doing the smart thing here from a business standpoint. He wants his movies to appeal to everybody. He doesn't want a certain segment of the population to not go and spend money on his movies because he's a conservative or he's a liberal. Remember the famous line by Michael Jordan when he was asked why he doesn't get more political or take a stand? He said, because conservatives buy tennis shoes too. Dwayne The Rock Johnson's being a businessman, and he's also being just a smart human being, because I can't stand and will not listen to Bruce Springsteen because he's nuts. I wish I didn't know his political leaning. I don't want LeBron back in Cleveland because he kicked dirt in the face of this city twice, and also because he's a political nutbag. Plays the race card. Mark Ruffalo. Love Mark Ruffalo. Can't watch his movies because the dude's insane. Trump derangement syndrome times 10. I want the people who entertain me to entertain me. I don't want to know their politics. And if they're smart, they won't tell us. 216-578-1100, Absolute Roofing text line 21095. Let's get some traffic, then your weather.
3: 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Dealing with stop-and-go traffic because of an accident, 480 West after Miles, you're backed up to Northfield. Also, a crash 480 East between Granger and Broadway, that's off in the right shoulder. Slow traffic 90 West between East 55 and Carnegie. You also have some heavy traffic on 480 West between West 150th and 237. 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
5: The extreme heat warning has been extended through 8 Friday evening. Tonight it'll be clear down to 75. Tomorrow, sunny and hot with a high of 98 and a heat index as high as 107. Mostly sunny Friday, scattered thunderstorms in the afternoon, high Friday around 96.
6: The latest news, traffic, weather, and sports at the top of the hour on WTAM 1100.
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0: The Maniloff, half man, half radio god, Dennis Maniloff, your host of Sportsline, off tonight, which is shocking. He took a vacation day. I can't remember the last time this guy took a vacation day. So that it's got to be a big shindig going on tonight somewhere, or something big in the Maniloff family, because D-Man just does not miss work. And all I can envision is that perfectly coiffed hair of his walking out of his front door with a dress shirt on, gym shorts, black socks up over his ankles, and sneakers. I mean, when you want a fashion statement, you look toward the Maniloff. So, he's not in, but Dave Skozin is. Dave, what are the hot topics tonight on Sportsline?
1: Okay, first of all, I don't know if I can match the fashion statement, but whatever he's wearing, he's going to sweat right through it as soon as he walks out of the door. Secondly, you just played Mariah Carey. My wife makes fun of me because I'm a Mariah Carey guy.
0: Divorce.
1: She thinks that is the dorkiest nonsense thing she's ever seen.
0: Yeah. If I were married and my wife said that, I'd go through the Big D, and I'm not talking about Dallas.
1: Come on. There's a lot worse that could.
0: Yeah.
1: Yes.
0: I love Mariah Carey.
1: Yeah. I think I'm a little tiny bit younger than you, but like in our upbringing, she was the thing, you know, she was crazy popular.
0: And how old are you?
1: The day, let's just throw that. I'm 48.
0: Okay.
1: The 96 is when I graduated high school. But not a few years ago, she was at Cedar Point. I happened to be there that day, but I didn't see her.
0: Okay.
1: But we were aware that there was the Gemini was closed, and apparently it was because she wanted to ride it and they didn't let anybody else on it.
0: Oh, now that would tick me off.
1: Yeah, I was annoyed too. Yeah.
0: Mo, you're a big Mariah Carey fan, aren't you?
9: Not as much as you two, I suppose, but she has some good
0: hits.
9: What
0: about Cyndi
9: Lauper? Oh, yeah. I mean, I think I like Mariah Carey more, but Cyndi Lauper's good, yeah.
0: So we don't have to hand in our man cards, guys, because we like these ladies. Not at all.
9: No.
0: That's it. All right, sports, Dave. What are the big topics?
1: LeBron. Yeah. Right? That's the and I don't mean to say it like that, but I mean, it doesn't quite have the sizzle that it did 12 years ago.
0: Yeah.
1: I think, though, it's getting more and more plausible and more real that he could come back here. You know, we're going to go down that road a little bit. I mean, you've been hearing. Yes.
0: Why? You think this 41-year-old guy can put us over the hump? You really think he's what's needed to get this team to the promised land?
1: So I have these notes written out for the show, and I'm going to tell you what one of them is.
0: Mm-hmm.
1: I wrote it down. I'm going to circle it as I tell you.
0: No, it's LeBron.
1: Donovan Mitchell equals Kevin Durant.
0: Mm-hmm.
1: And that's my fear. Okay, Kevin Durant went to Golden State and he won a couple titles and whatever. Well, did he learn how to be a champion? No. Mm-hmm. Everywhere else he's been, they're terrible. And for whatever reason, Donovan may not have it.
0: Yeah.
1: Okay. It was a battle to get as far as they did, and then they just quit because they said they were tired. But all right, whatever. But that's where, I mean, it's still LeBron. You make a ton of money for the franchise, good for downtown, blah, blah, blah, blah, blah. I think you roll the dice and do it. But what concerns me is how much of the drama that was here the last time follows. Right? Is he still dictating every player personnel move to the detriment of the future? Is he, you know, I mean, because they've done a nice job rebuilding without him. Like they built a legitimate team, but the NBA at the end of the day is still a league where you got to have that guy or those couple of guys. And right now they don't. So does LeBron help them?
0: This is exactly what the Cavs need to do. They need to stake somebody outside the Jack Casino and watch for the guy that I saw walk out of there on Monday. This guy was about 6'8". He had guns. I mean, suns out, guns out. He was one of the meanest looking dudes I've ever seen. I remember looking at him thinking, if I had to fight that guy, I would just tell him, hold on, let me save you the time, and I'd just go shoot myself. That's who they need to find and sign to a contract and just tell him, hey, when we put you on the court, just go out there and beat the crap out of people. Just go out there and hammer people. That's who they need to sign because that's what we need. We don't have an edge. We have no toughness. We don't have that guy that's going to go out there and scare the bejesus out of the other team.
1: Aside from that,
0: LeBron ain't the guy.
1: It's troubling to me that you think it's that bad that they could just pull a dude off the street and be better. And you might be right.
0: Well, call up Mike Tyson. What's he doing these days besides smoking weed?
1: Well, and he should have won. He should have won. What was that, Jake Paul? Is that the Wesley
0: guy? Give him a pair of sneakers and put Mike Tyson out there.
1: But he made more money by losing, right?
0: Do you really want the circus that is LeBron? Do you want the circus? Do you think LeBron's going to come in here and be a team guy or an eye guy?
1: Well, you take the circus because it was fun.
0: When he was 28?
1: Well, but even when he came back and he was 30 or whatever he was, it's still... Let me tell you, being in the finals and
13: working downtown or just being anywhere in this region 4 years in a row. It's fun. I'm sure ABC was sick of it. Like, it's Golden State and Cleveland again. But, I mean, it did well for them, right? But, you take that. You take it. You let him write his story. You know, there's other places. The last place you want him to go is Golden State. That would make me sick as a sports fan. So I think you've got to outbid Golden State at least and keep him out of there. But Bloom Daddy, you're right. Like, do we want him? No, but yes, you take him. You got to take he's LeBron.
0: Yeah.
13: It's like Jordan gets done with the Wizards and says, "You know what? I feel bad about the shot. I want to play my last year in Cleveland." Would you have taken him? What would that have been? 1999?
0: Probably not.
13: Why not? Because Bob Sura was too busy winning games for you? Like, yeah, you take him. Listen, you take him.
0: Here's where I'm at with LeBron. Do you take LeBron? Do you take a case of herpes? I'm going herpes. Ooh, I got to take a break. Dave, you're going to stay in here. We're going to continue this conversation. The Bloom Daddy Show, WTAM 1100.
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17: Good evening. I'm Tom Moore. This is the 630 Report. Your 3 News forecast is going to be very nasty. Extreme heat warning extended through 8 o'clock Friday evening. Tonight clear down to 75. Tomorrow sunny and hot. High of 98. Heat index as high as 107. Mostly sunny Friday with scattered thunderstorms in the afternoon. High Friday, 96. 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
17: It is 97 degrees with a heat index of 102 at your severe weather station. This afternoon, the high temperature at Cleveland Hopkins was 97. It's still 97, and that surpasses the old high of 95 for this date set back in 1988. The heat index, which is a combination of the temperature and humidity, has been as high as 102 today. Kroger, the nation's largest supermarket chain, buying Giant Eagle, the biggest chain in Northeast Ohio. Cincinnati-based Kroger giving Giant Eagle $1.65 billion and assuming Giant Eagle debt. A spokesperson for Kroger's Columbus division says Giant Eagle stores will continue to operate under the name of Giant Eagle as a regional division of Kroger. Two women and a man found dead this morning in a hotel just outside Worcester. Still no cause for a fire at the Econo Lodge on Lincoln Way East in Worcester Township. Four people in court this morning in southeast Ohio's Vinton County after more than a dozen children were rescued from a house. 16 kids ranging in age from 18 months to 18 years in conditions the Vinton County Sheriff said were worse than the worst conditions for livestock. Do or die for Team USA as it begins the knockout stage in the World Cup tonight. They'll take on Bosnia-Herzegovina in Santa Clara, California, 8 o'clock in Eastern Time. You can hear the match tonight at 8 on Sports Radio 99.1. I'm Tom Moore. 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
0: Talking to Dave Skosin right now, who's taking over when I'm done at 7 o'clock because he's filling in for the Maniloff, Dennis Maniloff, host of Sportsline. So LeBron James, do we want him, do we not want him? That's going to be your main topic. Hit me with some of the other things coming up on Sportsline.
13: So the Guardians, I mean, they won today.
0: Yep.
13: I'm going to sound like the most negative guy running through some of these things, but I mean, they are the best organization in town sports wise. Mm-hmm. I really believe that, but man, are they a hot mess at a number of levels right now. And you've talked about it. You've talked about, gosh, was Vogt trying to win today with the lineup that he's thrown out there? You know, I mean, there's all those questions that come up all the time. So I think some conversations centering around what's going on there. Can they fix it? Will they be buyers at the trade deadline? Because that's coming up. I mean, there's just a lot of things to pick apart. But today they look good. They look like a team that you wake up in the morning and you're excited to think about watching. In the last couple of days, I'm not there. Like Monday, Tuesday,
0: mm-hmm.
13: and even today, it's not, you know, I mean, it really is a shame. It's not a shame. I mean, I love it. But baseball is my favorite sport. The Indians and the Guardians are my team. And if they lose, it ruins the day. It does.
0: Yeah.
13: But I like to get up in the morning and think, they got a game today. Let's go. They can win. And there's a lot of days lately where you don't feel that way. I don't know about you, but.
0: Well, I feel like we're always going to be in a game because of our pitching, and we always are in a game because of our pitching. When we score four or more runs, our record is unbelievable. The problem is that's rare. We're 28th in average, 28th in runs, 28th in home runs, team rankings offensively out of 30 teams. But we did have 9 runs and 11 hits today. As far as Vogt's lineup, everything is based on analytics. And if he gives a guy a day off, it doesn't matter if that guy comes into that game 9 for his last 9, he's off. And that irritates the hell out of me sometimes. But that's how he operates, and he's a 2-time manager of the year. First 2 years to ever manage, never been done before. So sometimes I feel like a fool even questioning what he's doing. But let me ask you this, Dave. Do you think they should be buyers at the trade deadline?
13: Yes. I don't know if they will be. But you only get so many chances. Even though we can sit here, what's the stat over the last 14 years? Yeah. They've only had 25 games they played where they've been eliminated, right?
0: And look, we've got elite starting pitching. We've got an elite bullpen. The pitching is there. That's number one. You got to get a bat or two in here. But the question is, who do you get and who do you give up? And that's what it always comes down to.
13: Well, and can they get enough? Because I don't think this is just, hey, let's go get a bat and you're fine.
0: Mm-hmm.
13: They're farther away from that. Now, by the same token, all you got to do is get in. I mean, right. The truth is, you look at the American League, there's four. Well, now the Rangers were here for a couple of days. There's five teams with a winning record, right? Texas is one of them, and the Guardians are one of them. So that's only a third of the league, and you're in that group. And so you just get in. Can you dodge the Yankees, maybe not play them in the playoffs? You know, Tampa played well when they were here. Can you avoid somehow? Can you find a path to get there? Because, you know, you get into those three-game series, anything can happen. One of those two is going to be a wild card. So you got to buy. You've got to try. But it's not just the offense. I think the bullpen needs another piece or two right now.
0: Mm-hmm. I would agree with you there.
13: Yeah.
0: Yeah, I would agree. But the starting pitching is there. I mean, Ciccone, Williams, Messick, Bibee, and Cantillo, it's arguably the best rotation in baseball. It's the only rotation in baseball where you've got all five guys healthy that have been there the entire season long. And every one of these guys, Slade Ciccone, I'd make the argument, is our best pitcher right now.
13: So I was gonna point out the five guys have been in the rotation the whole time, but I am superstitious, so I didn't. So I'm glad that's on you and not on me.
0: No, that's fine.
13: I would mention a no-hitter, but I don't know about mentioning that. That seems to be crossing a line. I agree with you on Ciccone, though.
0: Yeah, fairness to this team, you take Bobby Witt Jr. off the Royals, we've seen them stumble without him in the lineup. You take Caminero off the Rays, they're going to stumble. Without Jose Ramirez, and even though he was not lighting it on fire like he has in previous years, he's still Jose Ramirez. Him out of that lineup, along with Angel and DeLauder there for a while, those were our three best hitters, and we struggled with them.
13: Well, that's without what I was about to say.
0: It's, what are you supposed to do? You're just trying to tread water.
13: It started before they got hurt,
0: yeah.
13: Right? It was really the last day they were in New York, which was the last time they let off David Fry, who hit a 3-run home run today.
0: Yeah.
13: So that kind of disproves, you know, that's the thing that's maddeningly frustrating about Vogt. He does all this weird nonsense, which to me, and aren't your boys playing baseball somewhere, like collegiately? And
0: my youngest one does Wright State.
13: But it's such a psychological game.
0: Yes.
13: And you got these young dudes, and it's like, well, I mean, Manzardo. Like, okay, sometimes he plays and he's in the lineup to a fault where it's like, why is he still out there? And then sometimes, oh, he gets a couple at-bats. Well, they threw in a lefty, so we're going to take him out. But it's like you're always playing games with that lineup. Who's hitting in what spot in the order? How long are they in the game? Am I going to get pinch hit for? All that stuff. I just feel like, yeah, you can say they weren't playing well offensively before everybody got hurt. But I think there's a reason for that. That's what's frustrating. But then sometimes, like today, it just works.
0: Yeah.
13: And so it validates everything he's doing. It's wild.
0: Well, Dave, have a great show. And coming up, if you get a chance, I want you to listen. I'm talking to Chris Jimenez, Guardians TV host, former major leaguer, about hitting, how hard it is to hit, and what goes into making or breaking a guy like Stephen Kwan right now. I'm going to hit on a lot of different things, and that's coming up next right here on WTAM 1100.
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0: You know, I got an interesting text on the show yesterday. I was talking about Stephen Kwan, and I was alluding to Carlos Baerga, who I had a soundbite with, who said he feels the Guardians should re-sign Kwan, that Kwan is still a great player. He's just in a bad place mentally, but eventually he will come out of it. And I talked about Kwan the previous couple of seasons, how good of a hitter he was. And we get a text, absolute roofing text line, 21095, from somebody saying, you know, he only hit like 275 last year or whatever it was. That's not a great hitter. And my response to that was, in today's game, 275 is a great hitter. And I truly believe that 275 is the new 300. And what I mean by that is, you go back to, well, really before probably 2010. If you hit 300, you were considered an elite hitter. But times have changed. Pitchers are throwing harder. You're seeing 3 to 5 live arms a game as opposed to back in the 60s, 70s, and 80s when you might have seen 2. It's much harder to hit now. Currently, there are only 9 guys out of 780 players in Major League Baseball hitting over 300. So I think the new 300 is 275, 280, 270, somewhere in there. And by that standard, Stephen Kwan is an elite hitter. Chris Jimenez is going to be joining me right now. He is on-air personality for the Guardians and, of course, played many, many years in Major League Baseball. Chris, you just heard my spiel. Do you agree or disagree?
31: I agree wholeheartedly. Now, I have 2 points that I would like to make.
0: Sure.
31: One of them, you did a good job of explaining, and I'm going to just repeat it. It has never been harder to hit in Major League Baseball than it is today. I mean, the pitching that you are seeing coming out of not only the starting rotation where guys now are throwing 100-plus miles an hour into the 6th and 7th inning, but bullpens are specialized now. Gone are the days where you get the 4 and 5 starter that, you know, was a sinker slider guy that you got all your hits off of. Nobody's ever gotten hits off the aces. That's always been the way the game has been played. But now the 4 and 5 starters are the guys throwing 97 to 102 with nasty stuff. And then, oh yeah, by the way, as soon as you get those guys out of the game, you are now facing specialized bullpen weapons that have elite spin, elite splits, or by the way, throw themselves 100-plus miles an hour. So it's never been harder to hit in any day and age than it is right now in Major League Baseball. And now number 2, and this is truly a reason that I think is one of the bigger reasons we've seen batting average drop, is because Major League Baseball doesn't monetize hitting for batting average anymore. They monetize players for RBIs and home runs. And the launch era angle has, you know, it's here, it's current. And I think guys, until they start getting monetized for being a little bit more contact oriented, then you're not going to see that many people try to do it. Now, with Stephen Kwan in particular, he's not a guy that's going to hit you 50 homers.
0: I think
31: we all know that. He is a guy, though, that is more contact oriented. I agree with you. I think he may be going through something, maybe mentally. He may not even be fully healthy at this point, and he's trying to grind through it for the team because of where they're at. I don't know that for sure, but just watching him on a daily basis, you start to think, like, okay, is there something that's bugging him? It's not out of the question being how long the season is, but I really think, Loom Daddy, until Major League Baseball starts monetizing hits over homers, you're really not going to see batting averages raised that much.
0: I think that's a great point. And Chris, I want to ask you about another point in this debate too. You've got pitchers who are bigger than ever. Mizorowski's

0: Now these guys can change the shape of their breaking ball from outing to outing just based off of how the fastball plays out of the hand. And not only that, what type of lineup they potentially could even face, you know, the next time out because of these slow motion cameras. We can get these guys in the lab. They can throw very few pitches, and they can see how the ball feels and looks coming off their hand. They can identify the shape and how they want to change it at the drop of a hat. It's amazing how technology has helped in that regard. And again, bigger, stronger, faster. Guys are throwing harder than they've ever thrown before. And to your point, a lot of these guys are throwing it closer to home plate than they've ever thrown it before as well.
1: Talking to Chris Jimenez, Guardians TV analyst, former major league player. Let's go over a couple numbers here, Chris. Right now, the average major league, the major league average, batting average is 239. That's the lowest average in decades. I mentioned earlier, there's only nine guys currently hitting over 300. If you go back to 2016, you were playing then. The batting average for the league, all of Major League Baseball, 255. So we're talking, you know, we're talking 15 points higher. Let's go back to 1996. The overall Major League Baseball batting average across both leagues, 271. I mean, you had A-Rod hitting 358, Gwynn at 353 at that point. And you go back even, you know, let's go back even before that. 1993, 265. 94, 270. 95, 267. So the point we're making that it's never been harder to hit is validated by those numbers. Now, you played 2009 through 2018. What did you see during those years as you got later into your career as far as how difficult hitting became?
0: The type of pitchers that most teams employed had started to change. Like from around 2015 to like that 2020, it went, you know, teams went away from trying to get sinker slider type guys, guys that put the ball on the ground, because now strikeouts became a thing. And teams quantified how important a strikeout is for a pitcher, to where you saw velocity now at the top part of the strike zone, mm-hmm. and big top to bottom curveballs with now splits playing into that as well. So swing and miss really became a thing. Not that it always wasn't, but you know, generally you had, if you had five starters, four of the five had a sinker and a slider. And now you may be lucky to see one of those five starters that have a sinker or a slider, and velocity has jumped through the roof. So I started to notice a difference in the type of pitchers that were kind of being employed in that regard. And when I first made it to the big leagues, if a guy threw 95, you were sitting there like, whoa, this guy's blowing smoke right
1: exactly.
0: now. Exactly. Now you're praying for a guy to throw 95 because the next guy's throwing 103. And you're like, man, 95, that's the new 90. So guys will adjust to the velocity part of it, but it's the spin and the type of spin that really gives hitters fits.
1: All right, so back to my original point with that guy who sent in the text. Stephen Kwan batting 272 last year. That 272 would qualify Kwan as being an elite hitter, would it not?
0: 100%. And I completely understand where the fan base is coming from. But one thing I can tell you is actually having stood in a batter's box, hitting is extremely difficult. And there's a lot that plays into it. You know, how you feel on a day-to-day basis. Stephen Kwan plays every single day. The bumps and bruises you take throughout the entirety of a season, you know, there's home life that plays into this too. I think a lot of folks forget, you know, we're normal people too that have at-home issues just like everybody else. And yep. I'm not saying he has anything going on at home, but I'm just saying that a lot of times that happens, right? You have kids, you have a wife. The same stresses apply to us that apply to normal folks too that are watching the game.
1: Right.
0: So you bake that into it, and I think it's, you know, again, dealing potentially with an injury. And again, I think mentally he's up against it a little bit too. He understands what's going on, but these guys are so good mentally that they're grinding through it. And I think truly it shows what type of human he is and what type of teammate he is, that if some of those things are going on, he hasn't made it public. He's not using that as an excuse. He's going out there every day and trying to get back to who he was.
1: Chris, thanks for the insight.
0: You're very welcome.
1: Chris Jimenez, Guardians TV analyst, former major league player. Coming up next, you're not going to get the Maniloff half man, half radio god. Instead, Dave Skozin, pinch hitting for Dennis Maniloff on Sportsline. That's coming up next. WTAM.

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8: Actor Danny Glover opening up about his Alzheimer's diagnosis, Glover revealing in an exclusive interview with the Today Show that he's been living with the disease for multiple years. The 79-year-old actor and his family providing a glimpse into what life is now like for the four-time Emmy winner, who shared that as the disease advances, things are going to be different and changing. Hands off. Mick Jagger opened to putting on a Harry Styles-like residency for the Rolling Stones.
9: In an interview with NME, the singer said the band isn't touring this year due to Keith Richards being unable to commit because he wasn't feeling so great about hitting the road. However, he did say they do hope to have some shows next year, that he's open to performing several shows in one city. I'm Mark Mayfield.
8: Ariana Grande is making some changes to her Eternal Sunshine tour. She recently announced that three upcoming stops have been rescheduled due to production issues and safety concerns. Her July 12th concert in New York City has been moved to July 14th, while her July shows on the 22nd and 24th have been moved to July 23rd and July 26th. The judge overseeing the Tupac Shakur murder trial says he'll allow the prosecution to use the defendant's tell-all book as evidence. Prosecutors in Las Vegas believe Dwayne Davis, a.k.a. Keefe D, is behind the rapper's 1996 murder. He was arrested 3 years ago, and a book he wrote about the case in 2019 is being used against him. That's entertainment. I'm Jennifer Bolsoni.
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2: The heat dome not going away yet. It is 7 o'clock. I'm Tom Moore. That story and others in less than 60 seconds. First, traffic and weather together.
11: From the Elk & Elk Traffic Center, if you were injured on the job, call the attorneys at Elk & Elk, 1-800-ELK-OHIO. Dealing with a few accidents this evening, Pearl Road at Shermer. You also have a wreck 480 West after Miles that has slowed traffic back to Northfield, and a crash Auburn at Bell Road in Geauga County. Mike Ross, WTAM Traffic on 1100 AM and 106.9 FM.
2: Your 3 News forecast from meteorologist Mark Johnson.
12: A sultry evening across the North Coast. We got clear skies, got a lot of haze and humidity in the air with temps falling out of the 90s. Overnight lows tonight, 76 degrees. No relief from the heat or humidity overnight. Clear skies will be with us as well. Thursday, more intense heat and humidity. It's going to be hot, 97 degrees. A feels-like temp of 105.
2: It is 94 with a heat index of 100 at your severe weather station. A new record high temperature for Cleveland this afternoon made it up to 97, beating the old high for July 1st of 95 that we had back in 1988. My first summer in Cleveland, as a matter of fact. It's all part of the heat dome that has prompted the National Weather Service to extend the high heat warning till Friday evening. 3 News Chief Meteorologist Betsy Kling says the heat dome that is over this part of the country is a combination of high pressure and high humidity.
13: We get hot in the summer, and we have humid days in the summer, but it's this combination that we have. So we have air temperatures like today, we got to 97 degrees, but at the same time, we have extreme amounts of humidity.
2: And Betsy says the dew point this morning was all the way up to 80. She says 70 is considered tropical. The investigation goes on in Wayne County into an early morning fire at an Econo Lodge hotel on Lincoln Way East in Worcester Township. Man and two women killed in the fire, no cause yet. 16 children ranging in age from 18 months to 18 years were found yesterday in squalor in a 12 by 12 foot room of a house in Vinton County, southeast of Columbus. Some of the children needed to be hospitalized. Some of the children were unable to communicate. Vinton County Prosecutor William Archer says this all involves one family.
14: This is an intra-family situation. This is not human trafficking. There is nothing to put our other children at risk. This is clearly involved a multi-generational family in a very limited situation.
2: Police agencies out in force in Ohio this upcoming holiday weekend. Lieutenant Tim Hoffman of the State Highway Patrol says they were active last July 4th, arresting impaired drivers.
15: During the 2025 July 4th reporting period, troopers made 409 OVI arrests statewide. You know, unfortunately, impaired driving did lead to 146 crashes last year during the holiday reporting period.
2: Lieutenant Hoffman says if you plan on drinking over the holiday, use a rideshare service or designate a sober driver. The U.S. and Iran concluded technical talks in Doha, Qatar this week. And as we hear from Fox's Jackie Heinrich, President Trump is telling reporters the economy is roaring back.
16: The stock market is setting records virtually every day. The oil price is way down. We're down at 68.
17: The president projecting optimism amid ongoing talks with Iran. The vice president with this message.
18: If the Iranians try to rebuild the nuclear program, the president's got options.
17: But according to the Wall Street Journal, he considered returning to all-out war to break the deadlock, but decided against giving critics a tacit admission the deal had failed. Trump reportedly told aides he's fine if talks drag past the August 18th deadline for a nuclear agreement, concerned a return to fighting could hurt his chances of striking the ultimate deal.
2: WTAM Money Matters brought to you by Mortosh Financial. Actually, markets were down today. Dow Jones closing down about 14. Standard & Poor's closing down 16. The NASDAQ closed down 173. Now WTAM Sports. Guardians avoided being swept by the Texas Rangers with a 9-4 win this afternoon at Progressive Field. Joey Cantillo got the win for the Guardians. Up next, Cleveland welcomes the first-place White Sox in a four-game series starting tomorrow night. 6:40 first pitch tomorrow night on WTAM and our free iHeartRadio app. The U.S. has their first match tonight in what is considered the knockout round of the FIFA World Cup. They take on Bosnia-Herzegovina. If the Americans lose, they're done. Match starts at 8. 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I'm Tom Moore.
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1: It is hot. It is not Dennis Manilov, though. He's off today. He should be back tomorrow, which he'll be back after the game tomorrow for extra innings, which is going to be after the Guardians, who will be looking to win for a second day in a row because they won today. And lo and behold, you're in the race. Somehow, some way, they look like they can't hit the broadside of a barn on a daily basis. And they lost a series to the Texas Rangers, who were a 500 team coming in. Now they're all alone in first, and they're not 500 anymore. But by golly, they're only a game out of first. The White Sox lost today in Baltimore. They're only a game out of first. So my question for you, at least to get things started, we have a ton to cover. My question for you, let's say the Guardians actually go for it at the trade deadline. Who are you willing to give up? And I know the blueprint is always, we'll just trade some minor leaguers. You know, we traded Tugboat and got whatever, right? We trade this guy. We'll trade this guy. Well, to me, to do anything meaningful, sure, there's probably prospects that other teams want. But I think you need to qualify. Who do we want to get back? All right, do you want the next Miles Straw back at the trade deadline? Is that what's going to push this offense over the top? The next Lane Thomas. Let's go get another Lane Thomas. To me, you're not, this isn't just, we need a little piece and a little guy that can bunt and maybe steal some bases or what. No. They need some help. And frankly, it probably wouldn't hurt to get some pitching help either. Okay, and Bloom Daddy, in the previous show, he just laid the big jinx out there and pointed out how the Guardians are the only team of baseball that's had the same five guys in rotation all year. Yes, that's great. Just wait on the injuries to flow in based on superstition. Hopefully that doesn't happen. And they've been good. There's obviously flaws in that rotation. All right, even Gavin Williams starting to look more like Gavin Williams of 2 years ago in the beginning of last year. What was it the other day? 5 innings and 103 pitches. Like, that is a typical Gavin Williams game, right? Tanner Bibee got the lead last night. All we heard forever, he never pitches with a lead. Now, they scored 2 in the first and didn't score again, and that's what they do. But he didn't hold the lead. He rarely does. He had a good couple of weeks there where he did, and he looked awesome. Slade Ciccone, I would contend, and I don't think I'm alone in this camp, might be the most mentally tough pitcher that the Guardians have at this point in time, way more so than Tanner Bibee. Anyway, we can go through and talk about all these different things, but I'm saying, could you take Tarek Skubal? I don't know if the Tigers trade him in division. I think if old man Ilitch was still alive, they'd be talking about re-signing him, and he'd probably have a brand new deal. The kids are in charge now. Little Caesars isn't what it used to be. So, yeah, Skubal's probably going to be out there. Or is he? Is he damaged goods because he was hurt? And maybe he's not the same. But would you take a guy like that, and are the Tigers just going to... Now, the Tigers might take prospects. If you're going to bother to deal Skubal, you're giving up on the season. So you don't need anything else back. But what I'm talking about is, all right, there's Skubal, but let's think offensively, okay? A bad example would be the Dodgers. But the Dodgers are a team that has a ton of everything, right? So let's go pie in the sky and we'll just say Will Smith, okay? Here's a catcher that can hit, and he's a good catcher, which is a foreign concept in the Midwest, apparently, okay? Other than in Detroit. Although that's arguable if that's part of the Midwest. But let's say the Guardians were like, we're going to go get Will Smith. And we're going to get offense at the catcher position, okay? But the Dodgers are going to make that move because they need something for now. So what do the Guardians have that you'd be willing to give up to get better where you need it the most? I would propose pitching. Cleveland figures it out with pitching. I don't know how. It's Carl Willis. It's the minor league guys. It's the scouts. It's how they draft. It's the front office. It's the whatever. The last 15 years, pitching has been where it's at, almost to a fault. They figure that out. There's some dude in Columbus that we aren't even talking about that if you traded one of the starters today, they'll bring him up and plug him in. And, oh, my gosh, he in his major league debut, 5 2/3 innings and only gave up 4 hits and a run and struck out 6. Like, that's what's going to – that's just what they do. Will Smith for would you give up Gavin Williams? Would you give up Gavin Williams? If you got a catcher that could hit and hit home runs, not just hit. Like, the dude hits home runs, right? But that's the sort of move that moves the needle, and I almost think you need more than one. I was looking at this a little earlier. This is going to be way out there. Okay. By the way, 216-578-1100 if you want to join the conversation. Join us on the Absolute Roofing text line as well, 21095. Somebody already chimed in. We already have Miles Straw. His name is Stephen Kwan. Okay, very good. It's good. There's a text about Canada Day, which had come in earlier. We'll come back to that in a moment. It is Bobby Bonilla Day, right? So the whole deal with Bobby Bonilla is the Mets owed him... they owed him like a bunch of money in 2000, and they didn't want him to play. It was what, like 21 million or somewhere in that neighborhood. And they said, okay, we're going to defer all that money. And he's getting paid through the, I think he's got 11 more years left because he got another 1.8 million today. Thinking about Bobby Bonilla Day, I think about Ohtani. Okay. Let's look at Ohtani's deal. 10-year contract. $700 million. But in the 10 years, he only gets paid 20. The rest is deferred. Now, if you watch any Dodger games at all, I bet they've made the $700 million on advertising alone. Everything on the backstop is in Japanese. Everything on the, I mean, their season is presented by something that's from Japan, right? It's painted on the back of the mound. Brilliant business deal. So you've elevated your asset, the team. You've won 2 world championships with arguably the best player in the game who also can pitch. And yeah, you owe him money later, but $680 million in a decade from now is not going to be what $680 million is now. I mean, that was one of the most brilliant, brilliant, brilliant deals. Could the Guardians not do that? But something like that. Is there a way to say, hey, come on in here? And we're, now the problem is there's only one Ohtani, right? Who's the second most famous baseball player in the world right now? Can you even name that? Like, seriously. It could have been Vlad Jr., I guess. I mean, sort of, like, because he was playing Ohtani for a week in October. Robert, was it, what do you got?
2: Paul Skeens with Libby Dunn and all that kind of stuff. I think it's a distant second.
1: But those three people that just walked by the WTAM studios here on Euclid Avenue, do you think they have any idea who Paul Skeens is?
2: Probably not.
1: Do you think they've heard of Ohtani?
2: Yeah.
1: Right. That's the thing. Like, there isn't that other guy. Although I got a name. I got a name. I'm going to drop it on you when we get back. From the 21095 text line, Miles was actually a pretty good trade at the time. Of course, we know what happens when we give guys extensions. And then it's cough, cough. Oh, Andrés Giménez, because he had a career year and almost hit 300 and then hasn't done anything since. All right, I'm Dave Skozen filling in for Dennis Manilov, doing the best that I can. And again, join us if you like, 216-578-1100. It's Sportsline on a Wednesday night when the Guardians won today on WTAM 1100.
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1: Guardians won today. LeBron might come back. He might not. I'm Dave Skozen in for D-Man, 21095 on the text line. We've been picking through, or we actually just started the process of who would you, well, we started a lot of things. My question was, who would you give up? Who's playing at the major league level if you could get some real production back in a deadline trade for the Guardians? Okay, so that's one direction. Then we started to talk about Ohtani's contract, and the question came up, well, who's the second most famous player in Major League Baseball? It's Aaron Judge, even injured. Somebody texted that, so that's a great point. What are you talking about? Paul Skeens, the face of MLB, are Ohtani and Aaron Judge. Anywhere in the world, everyone knows those two. I don't know about anywhere in the world. We love baseball. And it's getting bigger in some places, and Ohtani's international. Do you think people in Japan know Aaron Judge? Right? They would know Aaron Judge. You had, and this is for Rob Rozicki, you gave me details on Bonilla's contract, because this is Bobby Bonilla Day, and I started to write it down. I'm like, I'm just going to have Rob say it. What was the $5.9 million
2: in 2000? Yeah, it ended up being, let me pull this up here real quick. Yes, it was for about $5.9 million in 2000. So they've been paying this out for 25 years, starting on July of 2011, 8% interest. So, yeah, it's $25 million.
1: Okay, so but it's going to be 30 something. I read today, it's 38.4, I think, is the number that it comes out to. And my question was, could the Guardians do something like that? And then that's how Ohtani came up, because Ohtani's getting $2 million a year for 10 years, which, Rob, you pointed out, there's $680 million deferred for the next 10 years, but the Dodgers ownership had to put that in a trust, so they're actually generating income off of that.
2: Yeah,
1: which would be to Ohtani's disadvantage, because he's not generating income off of getting the money sooner, but it helps stock a team around him by only paying him $2 million a year. And look at that. They've won two World Series in a row.
2: Yeah, basically he's just sacrificing the interest and having the best retirement plan in the history of sports.
1: All right. I'm going to give you a name where I'm going to propose, could the Guardians pull this off? And it would need to be a trade and sign. They would have to modify the contract in some way. And I think it would help all the parties involved. And I don't think you'd have to give up big leaguers to do it. Are you ready?
2: Throw it at me. Let's see what we got.
1: Francisco Lindor.
2: Ooh.
1: We're not expecting that.
2: No. I mean, if we were going to talk about any Cleveland athlete coming home, it was going to be on the basketball side of things.
1: But hear me out. Hear me out, okay? So Lindor's batting like .212. He's only played in a handful of games because he's been hurt. That's this season. He has said publicly, what do you miss about Cleveland? Winning. Okay? So he's gone to New York. He got his $341 million, or he's gotten half of it, or what, you know, whatever, wherever he is in that contract right now. He's about halfway through it, right? The Mets are terrible. Okay? They're probably not going to make any moves to win now, you wouldn't think, the way that it's going. And Lindor is a guy that, to me, could be on a popularity level Judge-ish. Okay, he's in New York now, and he's not, because the Mets are the Mets. And he hasn't played well there, and it hasn't served him well there. He's still young enough that he could be really good here. So is there a way to go out and say, I want Francisco. Here's the next tugboat, whoever our prospects are, go ahead, take five of them, and Petey Halpin, whatever. Okay, whatever they want. Now you get Lindor. Now he's back home. Now he's happy. Now you have a legitimate bat in the lineup. You have a really good shortstop, which I like Rocchio, but he's a second baseman. By the way, did you see Schneeman play second base today?
2: No, I was.
1: The Guardians have two really good second basemen, and they're not playing second base because of Bezzano. I understand why, kind of, sort of. But Schneeman had two really good plays to help them win that game today at second base. And Rocchio's phenomenal at second base, but they stick him at short because, well, Bezzano's got to play second. Rocchio's not at comfort. Okay, that notwithstanding, Lindor, I feel like I blew Rob Rozicki's mind
2: a little bit. I didn't honestly think about a reunion with that one. I mean, it's a hefty price tag. I think that might have been why I just kind of...
1: Well, it is, but could you defer it? Could you make a play with him to say, hey, you come here and the Mets are going to eat X amount of this money and then here's what I want to do with your contract. I want to give you the Jose contract and load it up at the end. Make it even more skewed to the end of the deal. And pay you for a long time after you're done playing.
2: I'm looking at this contract right now on SpotTrack, and he's due $165 million or so in the next 5 or 6 years.
1: Right.
2: And then from 2032 to 2041, he's deferred $5 million already from the Mets.
1: Okay.
2: So maybe we just maybe
1: five
2: add that.
1: Five per year?
2: Yeah, it's $50 million
1: total. So that's another
2: total.
1: 10 years. Yeah. Okay. All right. Well, let's defer. I'm going to give you another 15 years. Of $10 million a year.
2: I think you should CC David Blitzer on those emails. Yeah. But yeah, just to make sure. But
1: all right, let's say it's not. To me, though, that's the type of move that if they're going to make a move and go for it, it's got to have an impact. We'll get into it more coming up on the other side of the news. I'm Dave Skozen, sitting in for Maniloff. He's Rob Rozicki. It's Sportsline on WTAM 1100.
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12: Officials say it was the worst they've ever seen. 16 children rescued from deplorable conditions, age range, infancy to teenager. Benton County Sheriff Ryan Kane.
13: Most of our livestock was kept in better conditions than the children. It was extremely high presence, I'm sure, of bacterial and human feces. It was just a disgusting scene.
12: Four adults who were there have been arrested, pleaded not guilty to criminal charges. 160 million Americans on alert for life-threatening heat from the Gulf Coast to the Northeast. That heat expected to continue through Saturday. New disclosures show President Trump earned $2.2 billion last year. The president insisting there's no conflict of interest. And the president was in North Dakota for the new Teddy Roosevelt Library. Its grand opening. It was his first trip on Air Force One, gifted to the U.S. by the Qatari royal family. This is ABC News.
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18: John Polk was my nemesis. I knew in order to live a rich and fulfilling life, one where I was equal under the law and could be happy and fulfilled, I needed to defeat the message that John Polk was peddling.
19: 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For years, I was the poster boy of the conversion therapy movement. 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I wore the label of ex-gay with pride. That was all until, well, we'll get to that part.
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1: In the first half hour, we were floating Guardians trades. I threw out trying to get Lindor back and deferring a bunch of money more so than he already had. And I was talking about how this year he's been hurt quite a bit. And I used the phrase handful of games on the Absolute Roofing text line 21095. Somebody said, what does a handful of games come out to? 29 is the answer. 29 games. He's batting 212, three home runs and eight RBI, which sounds, three home runs seems fine. Eight RBI in 29 games. Yikes. But that's what the Mets are right now. I'm Dave Skozen sitting in for Dennis Manilov, who, by all accounts, will be back tomorrow for Dollar Bank extra innings after the Guardians and White Sox. That is a big series that's coming up. But the central question here has been, for me, all right, we can sit here and wish, you know, we talk, could you get Tarik Skubal? I said, Will Smith, a catcher that can hit, all right, or Lindor. Lindor's on a bad team. He's got a big contract. He's probably not happy. Maybe he comes home. Maybe he becomes a superstar. Maybe he can monetize himself. Will he defer the money? You know. But to get a real difference maker, I think Lindor would make a difference. Someone like that, right? And everybody's, well, the organization's going to say when Jose comes back, well, that's your deadline deal because it's right around the trade deadline. Okay, but Jose wasn't lighting the world on fire. And I would contend it's because he put so much pressure on himself. Like, think about the playoffs last year, the third game against Detroit. And they threw the ball away at first, and he tried to go to second. I love the move, but he was out, and it's because he felt like he had to. He was thinking, if I don't do this, we won't win. And maybe he was right, but they don't help him. But if you get a guy like a Lindor, and he's hitting between DeLauder and Jose, and Bezzana maybe goes back to the leadoff spot, and I guess Rhys Hoskins is still in the lineup. So, you know, but like everybody gets better when you do stuff like that. But to me, to get one of those guys, you're going to have to give something up. So what I really was wondering about is what are you willing to give up? Would you give Gavin Williams to the Mets to get Lindor back? Because I think they could backfill the pitching. Almost threw a no-hitter there last year. They would probably love him. They'd eat him up. And maybe you can get somebody else. Lindor and X. Sort of like who went with Cliff Lee? Didn't we have to give up Ben Francisco or somebody, right? Didn't we have to give up two guys? Like, no, I want, if I'm giving you Gavin, I want Lindor and whatever. 216-578-1100. Rick in Erie. Welcome to Sportsline.
2: Hey, how you doing?
1: Fabulous. Hope you're doing well also.
2: Good.
1: What are you thinking?
2: Here I tuned in thinking I was going to get the D-man, but I got a pretty good voice on the other end otherwise.
1: Oh, well, thanks. I'm just here for the treading of the water. What are you thinking trade-wise, Rick?
2: Well, you intrigued me. I really wasn't expecting this, but your first idea, at least from what I heard, I would trade Gavin Williams. I don't say that lightly, like I think he's, you know, not a good player. He is. But, you know, you're right. What's bugged me about him is he throws a ton of pitches in a relatively short amount of time. And I know he's a big guy. He's the big train or the big rig or whatever they want to call him. But eventually you're walking the tightrope there. I mean, how long is that arm going to last? Throwing 100 pitches in five innings. I mean, it's ridiculous with that guy. I know he's good. He'd be giving up a lot, but I'm getting a little tired, and I think a lot of fans are, of just this anemic offense. And this is the third year in a row, by the way, of that.
1: At least. At least.
2: And, you know, I don't expect to go back to the 1990s. That was magical, that probably no team will ever see something like that again. But it's been proven in Cleveland that if you have some offense, if you have some excitement at the plate with extra base hits and guys rounding the bases and putting up a few more runs per game, People love that.
1: So, Rick, let me ask you this. So who is on your wish list? You'll give up Gavin Williams for what offense? Give me a guy.
2: To be honest with you, I don't have a name because I don't know what the other teams would be willing. I would want somebody that could consistently hit doubles. I'm not even asking for home runs. I mean, a home run here and there more would be nice. But some player or players that can hit the ball hard enough and consistently that can split the gaps in the outfield.
1: I think we're all on the same page. Yep. Thank you for the call, Rick. I do appreciate it. Now, going back to the Jose theory of, well, that's going to be our deadline move. Wasn't he leading the league in doubles when he got hurt?
3: I think he was up there in doubles, definitely up there in steals.
1: Leading the league in stolen bases. Yeah. So, well, here's your double guy and your stolen base guy, right?
3: Yeah, and I don't know how he...
1: That's what's dicey about that. But he's right. Like, Rick is right. Like, give me three dudes. I said this when I was on with Bloom Daddy in the previous hour, and it is the truth. I feel better. And my wife will say, I'm not in a bad mood. But the truth is, a lot of the time I'm in a bad mood because I just watched the Guardians be the Guardians, right? And just have, hey, we scored two runs in the first inning and that's it, right? Just like last night. But, because baseball's every day most of the time, yeah, you do during the day you think, oh, I can't wait to watch the game tonight. Let's see what they can do tonight. But man, that has not been a realistic proposition lately. And we're talking about, you know, what did Rick say? Like 3 years at least. I mean, go back to Francona's last year. I think that's why he left. I didn't have any offense at all. And then we traded Josh Bell and Naylor got hurt. And now I'm sitting here with this. And you're telling me we're not going to go get anybody? Like, yeah, it's hard. It's a hard watch because of that. You still watch it. But it's because... I think ultimately I don't have an expectation for this team to win on a daily basis, and they somehow do it more often than not. But realistically, like tomorrow against the White Sox, where Cantillo, is it Ciccone tomorrow? Ciccone should be tomorrow, right? And I don't even know who's pitching for the White Sox. Now, coming off of today, do I feel a little better? Yeah. But if they score one run tomorrow and lose 2-1, by this time, by, you know, noon on Friday, I'm thinking, like, I don't have any expectation they're going to win any games in this series. And I don't think that's just Cleveland negativity. I think it's just you watch this team, and they just don't have it offensively. And if you're not going to develop it, which they're proving they're not, and they're not going to get coached into it, which they're proving they're not, then you got to go get some dudes. Because they have had teams... Even with Francona is a great manager, but that roster, World Series year, the couple years after that, you could look at them at this time of year and say, you know, they might have lost five of their last seven, but they're just flat out a good team. They're legitimately a good team. You look at this team now, you don't look at that. Now, again, they're a game out of first. But it's just, give me something with the roster. Be creative. Text line. They're all ups. They're always up. Aren't they always mad? Aren't the texters? That's the one thing. When I started doing extra innings. Just watch out for the text line. It can be really vicious. Well, yeah, but that's part of the fun of this. Absolute Roofing text line 21095. Rocchio having a better year than Lindor. Yes, Rocchio's played more in 29 games. That would be awesome getting Frankie. Yes, it would. And it would help Lindor. Can you imagine if you had enough of a lineup where Lindor could just be the nine hitter? That would be great. I like Angel leading off. I said that one day, and everybody's like, oh, he only has seven walks. How can he be? Because he's a big, strong dude, and he's fast, and he's aggressive. That's what you need at the top of the lineup. Text line, if you bring Lindor back, you need to dump either Bezzana or Rocchio. Not enough playing time for all three. Then again, Vogt would find a way to underuse all three somehow, and they would all fall short of their potential with the team. That is funny and sad and accurate, all rolled into one thing. Now, I did have, over the weekend, and we have callers waiting at 216-578-1100. I might not grab you in this segment because it's not going to be enough time. I had somebody, a guy called in and asked me if I get Baseball America, which for decades and decades, it was like a paper magazine, a full size, not a newspaper because it's stapled, but it was like a thing. And my answer is no. I don't have any print publications anymore. I got rid of the newspaper a couple years. But he said in I should have gone back and looked this up, but he said in Baseball America, when Bezzana got drafted, the analysis was that the Guardians would probably turn him into a center fielder. And I don't have any idea if that's valid. I do know that Bezzana's been pretty rough to watch at second base. I do know your best second baseman is playing shortstop. And by all accounts, nothing in baseball is easy, but it's a lot easier to get trained to go to the outfield from the infield than it is the other way around. Khalil Watson, right? He looks okay in the outfield. And it looks like he can hit sometimes. After he starts 0 for 18, maybe he can hit. Okay. So that makes you start to think, can you put Bezzana in the outfield? Does that help you keep Kwan in left? Bezzana in center. Kwan stays in left, and then maybe he gets his head out of wherever it is and starts to hit again because he's comfortable in left field and really, really good at it. Then you put Rocchio at second. Then, all right, it's probably not going to be Lindor. That's pie in the sky. It could be, you know who's good at short is Arias. But he is so not a big league hitter right now. That's tough. Schneeman. I'll put Schneeman at short. I don't think the organization wants him there. There's so many possibilities. Callers on the line, please hang on. We'll get back to the 21095 Absolute Roofing text line. I'm Dave Skozen in for Dennis Manilov. It's Sportsline on WTAM E1100.
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1: Guardians won this afternoon, only a game out of first place with the division-leading White Sox coming to town for four tomorrow. LeBron, he's trying to deke everybody into thinking he could come back. Wasn't he driving around Akron yesterday with a St. Vincent St. Mary shirt on? And I don't mean to sound like that. Is that getting tired, though? I don't know. It sounds like Bloom Daddy just hates him. We talked in the previous hour, and he's asking me, would you take LeBron back? It's like, well, of course. But I think you just got to have the expectation. It's not going to be, when did he come back the first time? 2012 or whatever? No, 2015, right? It's not going to be that LeBron. And then is he going to dictate all the other pieces and parts? Is he going to ruin the future? Is he going to, you know, but again, you win a championship, I'll take whatever. Mortgage the future now. Trade away all the Guardians prospects. If I can win the World Series this year, do it. I'll take it. Sign me. Ask a Royals fan

0: although I don't know that they mortgage the future. But they've had some lean years in the last 10 years. But they won the World Series in 2015. Okay? And aren't they the worst team in the American League now? If you could ask them, would you rather have made it to the ALCS in 2015 and had a winning team now, or won the World Series in 2015 and be what you are now? You're picking the World Series all day. You go ahead and mortgage the future. We're on some tangents. Let's see if Blackwell can help us reel things in. 216-578-1100 if you want to join the conversation. Blackwell in Cleveland, thanks for joining us on Sportsline.
1: Yeah, man. Thanks, man. I appreciate you taking the call. Yeah, you kind of need to reel things in just a little bit, because like if you look at the way the Guardians roster is constructed, mm-hmm. look at the park that we play in. We have a 19-foot wall in left field, and then the right field is like pretty normal. We have a team full of left-handed hitters. And they're always trying to pull everything, and you can't pull outside pitches. If you looked at a door, like I'll be able to explain it to you. It's basically...
0: Okay, I'm looking at a door right now. I got one. Okay, go for it.
1: Okay. Look at a door. When you open a door...
0: Yep.
1: When you open a door, imagine that being the bat path and the light that comes through that door. That's where you're going to get weak contact. And we got a bunch of lefties trying to pull everything, except for DeLauder and Banzana. And if you look at it, they're the best hitters. If you look at our lineup, the only guys there's like holes in the lineup are DH and left field. So you need a corner infielder and a corner outfielder. The only guys that fit the description that are, what's the word I'm looking for, that is going to have this
0: an
1: year
0: impact.
1: And next year?
0: Yes.
1: Right. Controllability are Contreras from Boston and Joe Adele from the Angels. Okay. If you can't get either one of those guys, you might as well just chalk it, because you don't. If you need a car, you don't get a car that's going to break down in the winter just to have a car. You're better off just selling your money into spring.
0: I will say, and I'm pondering this door thing, and we got to go here. So, Blackwell, thank you for the call. I do appreciate it. The Guardians are pretty good at extracting value during deadline trades. Andrew Miller, right? Prime example. 2016, it wasn't the only year that he was here. Okay, now, were we able to take full advantage of him and actually win the World Series? No, but it was a smart deal at the time. We got a break for the news in a little bit. Okay, but what he was saying, I'm envisioning opening a door, and the light that comes through the door is weak power. So you have left-handed hitters and they're trying to pull the ball. So he's saying they're early. I've talked to Blackwell on multiple radio stations and multiple decades, frankly, and that's the most I think he's ever made me think. I'm going to have to ponder that some more. I'm Dave Skozin, sitting in for Dennis Maniloff on Sportsline tonight. You too can be like Blackwell and make us think. 216-578-1100 or hit us up on the Absolute Roofing text line 21095. This is WTAM E 1100.